It is Civilized Creature alongside Bryson Bates, giving thanks on Used to Be One Friday overnight show. It's Brian Furr with you, just approaching 5 minutes past 1 o'clock. Let me know where you're listening from, brian@ucb.co.uk. Coming up this hour, we're going to check in with our night blessing and our Used to Be word for today. Now though, getting back to sounds with this, it's Sam Bowman, Your Eyes on Used to Be One.

Chris Llewellyn and Honest on UCB One. Now, here's a lovely reminder that kindness really does change lives. You see, a charity in the Northeast in Darlington called the Junction Foundation, which supports children and young people with their mental health, has just received a £1,500 boost from house builders Barris and David Wilson Homes through the Barris Redrow Foundation. Now, this may sound like just a donation, but for families going through difficult times, it really does mean so much more. This charity helps young people struggling with emotional well-being, challenges at home, and even young carers carrying heavy responsibilities at such a young age. Now, one of the team said every gift helps them reach more young people who might otherwise feel alone. Isn't that just a wonderful reminder of what happens when communities come together? Practical support, real hope, and lives being lifted up one young person at a time. 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

0: You're on UCB1 through the night on a Friday morning. It's Brian Farr with you right now. Let's check in with our UCB word for today. And this morning, it's all about how you've got to live as if you are who God says you are. Have a listen.
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2: Live like you believe it. Part 1. Fascinating experiment was conducted a half century ago. Three men tested their strength on a gripping machine with an average measure of 101 pounds of pressure. Then the participants were hypnotized and the experimenter told them, you cannot grip because you're weak. Under the power of suggestion, their average grip strength fell to 29 pounds of pressure. Then the experimenter said, now you can grip. Their average grip increased to 145 pounds of pressure. Their strength was increased fivefold when they said, I can, versus when they said, I can't. It helps you to think of scripture as script. When the reality of your circumstances often feels as if you're off script, you've got to take your cues from God's word. You've got to live as if you are who God says you are. You have what God says you have, and you can do what God says you can do. If you believe the enemy's lies, you're in deep trouble. But if you believe God's word, it'll get you and keep you out of trouble. When you're lonely, don't forget his promise from Hebrews 13 verse 5, I will never leave you nor forsake you. When you feel like you've lost your way, remember Proverbs 16 verse 9, a man's heart plans his way, but the Lord directs his steps. And when you're battling illness, you can stand on Jeremiah 30, verse 17. For I will restore health to you and heal all of your wounds, says the Lord. The word for today is, live as if you believe it.
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0: Jonathan Ogden and Circles on UTV1 Friday Overnight Show. It's Brian Furr with you just on 1:30. And of course, you can check in. Say hello to me, Brian, at UTV.co.uk. Going to keep the music rolling. This is Matthews. Hang in there on UTV1.
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Made my way out through the dark, it was tougher times. 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Habits that I couldn't break, like nothing's right. A couple lies that I made to a double life. I've been looking for the balm to heal the pain. Digging deep through the Psalms and I read away. 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

gonna be okay. 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You just can't see them yet. You'll find a way to believe.

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Through the night, it's Brian Furr with you, and every weeknight on Used to Be One, Joel Brown is in the chair for the evening mix, and all this past week, he has been chatting to the wonderful artist Praise Labango. 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This is White Flag.

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1: 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Thank you.

0: You're on It Used To Be One through the night on a Friday morning, the 15th of May. It's Brian Furr with you. Thank you so much for keeping me company. Right now, let's have our Friday night blessing. And as you listen to this, I'd encourage you just to quiet yourself, quiet your mind, and just think. Think about how God is with you every moment of every day in His simplicity.
1: In a world that complicates so much and prizes defiance and self-reliance, may you be given grace. May you embrace the simplicity of a surrendered life. There is no more liberating or life-giving space to live in than the space of laying your life at Jesus' feet.

And that was a reading by Danielle, based on Malcolm Duncan's Night Blessing series of texts. And to find out more about him and his work, head on over to his website, malcolmduncan.co.uk. And I do hope that has encouraged you this Friday.

ever feel like your own thoughts and emotions are holding you back? In our Life Issues episode this week, we get real about that struggle and, more importantly, how to navigate it. Drawing from the message of Disentangled, published by The Good Book Company, we explore with author Jo Johnson how to practically manage some of what's going on inside us so we can live with greater freedom, clarity, and, as the Bible says, develop a sound mind. Not pretending everything's fine, but learning how to respond well when it's not. Tune into Life Issues on UCB One this Mental Health Awareness Week for this week's episode we're calling Disentangling the Mind.

Matt Maher on UCB One through the night on a Friday morning. It's Brian Farrell with you. We're heading towards our 2 o'clock news, but don't go anywhere because after two, we're going to check in with our 10-minute Bible talks. And this morning, we continue to look at the Proverbs. Now, though, bringing you, me, and everyone else to our 2 o'clock news, it's LJ the Messenger. Everything on UCB One.

Jake Isaac, Black or White on UCB One Friday Overnight Show. It's Brian Furr with you, just close on 6 minutes past 2 o'clock. Thank you so, so much for keeping me company. And of course, you can check in, say hello to me, Brian, at ucb.co.uk. Coming up this hour, I've got brand new music from Jonathan Ogden I'm going to share with you. Plus, we check in with our 10-minute Bible talks as well. Now though, getting back to sounds with this, it's Gable Price and Friends, Newspaper Boat on UCB One.

0: Madison, Ryan Ward, and Amen on UCB One. Through the night, it's Brian Furrow with you. Now, don't forget, UCB has a dedicated news team that bring you the topics of today from a Christian perspective and all the news this week. Could we soon have a new Prime Minister? Well, despite speculation of a potential leadership challenge against Sir Keir Starmer, the King's set out the government's planned programme for legislation. You might have seen this just a few days ago. Well, Rob Westall from our UCB News team explains what we can expect with this new legislation. 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That's where you'll find us.
1: 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For this week's episode, we're calling Disentangling the Mind.
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0: Crowder and Still on Used to Be One, just after 20 past two. It's Brian Furr with you this Friday morning. Thank you so much for keeping me company. Let's check in with our 10 minute Bible talks. And this morning we are focusing on Proverbs 28. Now, do you ever squirm when the topic of money is brought up? Well, this is very common response to this particular topic. And you see, money can bring a range of emotions. It can tap into our greatest desires and also our greatest fears. And in Proverbs 28, it challenges us to reflect on our relationship with money and the way money can expose our greatest desires and fears. While the world tells us we need more money, the Bible shares a different story. How can we let God into our greatest desires and fears and trust Him with difficult topics such as our finances? And do you prioritize those friendships? Here's our Bible talk.
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3: I'm Jeff Parrott. There are few conversation topics that make people squirm more than the subject of money. Now, I don't necessarily mean the topic of money as in the status of the S&P 500 or whether cryptocurrency is a wise investment. It's not what I'm talking about. Most people I know are glad to talk about that kind of stuff without batting an eye. Talking about money makes us uncomfortable when the issue of wealth intersects with our greatest desires and greatest fears. If you start talking about our desires and fears with money, you'll see grown adults squirm like adolescents hearing about the birds and the bees. This is one of the reasons why most people get defensive or just completely check out whenever the Bible talks about money. The gospel inevitably and graciously brings us to that intersection of our greatest desires and greatest fears. And one of the ways that it does it is by interacting with topics of money, possessions, and wealth. This makes us uncomfortable because each time the Bible interacts with those topics, it ends up unearthing things that we'd rather keep hidden. But our Creator loves us too much to let us stay comfortable. He's not out to make us happy on our own terms. He wants us to be whole with Him. Proverbs 28 is among the many, many places where the Bible speaks directly to money as it relates to our great desires and our great fears. And by interacting with this topic, Proverbs 28 will also unveil the unnamed ways we misunderstand ourselves and the ways we miss God Himself. So as we get ready to engage with God's Word, let's pause and ask for His grace to move through our time. Heavenly Father, thank You for the mere marvelous fact that we are drawing breath and living into a new day. This is a gift from You. Thank You. We also thank You and praise You for the life-giving power of Your Word. Jesus, help us remain and rest in You as we engage with Your truth. Holy Spirit, we ask You to move in and through this time in Proverbs 28 to stir our hearts and minds to think and live differently. As we read these words, let these words read us and restore us for Your glory in Jesus' name. Amen. Let's begin by observing how Proverbs 28 reveals how we can misunderstand ourselves when it comes to the touchy topic of money. Look with me at verse 22. A stingy man hastens after wealth and does not know that poverty will come upon him. Most English translations here have the phrase the stingy man or the stingy person. Some translations like the CSB have a greedy one in verse 22 here. I just want to acknowledge those are all very good, very faithful translations of the meaning of the Hebrew phrase. But many English Bibles include a footnote here that's important because it shows how this literal phrase in English is revealing in a special way. Here's what the footnote says. A man with an evil eye. So instead of saying a stingy man or stingy, greedy person, what the Hebrew really says is someone with an evil eye. What does it mean that the stingy or greedy person is someone with an evil eye? This Hebrew expression can be confusing to us. So to get some help with that question, let's go to the most famous sermon of Jesus, the Sermon on the Mount, where He also discusses the eye in relation to our greatest treasure, just like Proverbs 28. So in Matthew 6, Jesus says that the eye is the lamp of the body, that it's possible to have a healthy eye or a bad eye, metaphorically speaking. So let's just get a little nerdy here for a moment. I promise it'll be quick, and I hope it'll be worth it. Theologians offer up two possibilities for what it means that the eye is the lamp of the body, and both of them could be true biblically. First, the eye could metaphorically mean something that reveals what's really inside a person. The eye shows what's really there deep down at the level of our greatest desires and greatest fears. Second, the other big general category here for the eye being the lamp of the body is that the eye metaphorically reveals how the world creates light or darkness within us. Now, again, both of those could be true at a biblical level. But the thing to notice here is that a person's metaphorical eye, it reveals. It shows what's largely hidden from the view of that person, either their desires or their fears that are already at play, or the ways that their desires and fears are shaped by the world. So at a fundamental level, the wisdom of the Bible in Proverbs 28 is trying to reveal, trying to expose how money is a window into our greatest, most fundamental, most rooted desires and fears. It's no accident that when Jesus talks about the eye of a person in the Sermon on the Mount, he talks about what we treasure most and what has mastery over our lives. So here's the thing, whether you consider yourself a rich person, a poor person, or somewhere in the middle class of the socioeconomic strata, the way you treat money is revelatory. It shows something that you may not even recognize in yourself. It shows what you really want, what you're really afraid of. And here's the thing that Proverbs 28 is trying to say, if you're not recognizing that and you're hastening, you're hurrying after more wealth, then you're at risk of experiencing a kind of poverty that is far worse than you can imagine now. Throughout Proverbs 28, there's a concern that we can somehow misunderstand how deeply we're shaped by our desires and fears related to wealth. Yet in that concern, there's also an awareness of how we can miss one another. There's a relational level at play here. So for instance, verse 27 says this, "Whoever gives to the poor will not want, but he who hides his eyes will get many a curse." So the wisdom here in verse 27 is this, don't let your desires and fear around money cause you to neglect and hide your eyes from the other people who are in need. When our eyes are so focused on our current account balance or our ROI that they cause us to miss sacrificial generosity toward other people, well, then we end up playing the fool. So money causes us to meet and counter the intersection of our greatest desires and fears. Yet it also causes us to meet and encounter others in need. But there's one more way that the wisdom of Proverbs 28 causes us to rethink wealth, and that's in relation to God. For instance, verse 25 says this, "A greedy man stirs up strife, but the one who trusts in the Lord will be enriched." Verse 14 says this, "Blessed is the one who fears or lives in awe of the Lord always, but whoever hardens his heart will fall into calamity." Here's the big idea. At the intersection of your greatest desires and fears with money, that thing that we don't want to talk about, at that intersection, don't miss the heart of the one who made you and loves you. Don't miss the one who provides for you. It's no accident that in Jesus's Sermon on the Mount, the topic of possessions is followed immediately by the topic of anxiety. Instead of trusting our 401ks, we need to trust in the Lord. Instead of living in awe of our portfolios, we need to live in awe of our Creator. Whether you feel like you have a lot of money or very little money, the narrative of our world is that you and I need more of it. But according to the Bible, while we may think we need more money, what we really need is to meet our Maker, to meet Him at the intersection of our deepest desires, our deepest and truest fears, and there in that space, to know Him, to trust Him, to surrender. Living that way makes us less anxious, more generous, and brings us into a life of true flourishing with Jesus. We find that our greatest treasure is the one who holds our hearts in His love. To reflect more on the wisdom of Proverbs and its depiction of wealth, let's just consider the big categories that the Bible ties to the topic of money. Remember that intersection, our greatest desires, greatest fears. And for what it's worth, you can really use these categories to prayerfully reflect on any area of life, not just money and wealth, obviously. So let's start by pausing and reflecting on your greatest desires. What do you long for most today? What do you really want? Maybe it's a possession. Maybe it's a person. Maybe it's an emotional state. Honestly, name that desire to God right now. Now reflect on your greatest fear. What are you really afraid of? Not just at a surface level, but deep down. What are you afraid of? Perhaps it's something that you lose. Maybe it's something that you gain. Or maybe you're just afraid of a state of uncertainty. Name that fear with the God who sees you now. Finally, reflect on what it looked like to surrender these desires and fears to God. Maybe not in one swift moment of surrender. Sometimes surrender is more of a movement than a moment. It can take minutes and hours and days that overflow into the rest of our lives. So how can you slowly grow in trusting God more than your wealth? How can you transfer your awe from the comfort of money to the comfort of your Creator? God, you are gracious to bring us to the uncomfortable and yet real intersection of our greatest desires and our greatest fears. Protect us from treasuring things more than you, and protect us from trusting in lesser counterfeit masters over our lives. In this space of exposed desires and fears, would you reveal yourself to us? Transform our selfish desires into sacrificial love and our fears into trust. God, we are prone to miss so much, but help us meet you and your love as we head into the rest of this day. We need you. We pray in Jesus' name. Amen.
0: And that's our 10-minute Bible Talks this Friday morning. 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

Toronto, alongside Lecrae, that is So What on Used to Be One. Friday morning on the Overnight Show, it's Brian Farrell with you. Going to keep the music rolling. This is Alison Ide, Digital Jesus, now playing on Used to Be One.

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Brian Farrell with you. Thank you so, so much for stopping by. Now, don't forget, UCB has a dedicated news team that bring you the topics of the day from a Christian perspective. 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

It is Lion of Judah and Keep Your Love on UCB One through the night on a Friday morning. It's Brian Farr with you. We are heading towards our 3 o'clock news. After three, we're going to check in with our Bernie Diamond teaching. Can't wait for that. Now though, bringing you, me and everyone else to the news, it's Icon, Lead Me Away on UCB One.

It is the smooth sound of Shelly Simone and Hurricanes and Harbour Lights. This is It Used To Be One Friday morning. It's Brian Furrow with you. Thank you so much for keeping me company through the night. And of course, you can check in, say hello to me. Let me know where you're listening from, brian@ucb.co.uk. Coming up this hour, we're going to check in with our Bernie Diamond teaching. And we're also going to be chatting about a wonderful night of worship to celebrate 40 years of UCB. And you know what? You are invited. I'll let you know more on that right after this. It's Sons Waiting on You on UCB1.

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A true nice. It's Brian Farr with you, Brian at UCB.co.uk. That's you can check in and say hello to me. Now, coming up this year, UCB is celebrating something very special. Yes, 2026 marks 40 years of UCB, and we are celebrating in style. Yes, on the 27th of June, you can join us for a very special event, One Story His Glory Live. This is going to be an unforgettable evening of powerful worship, real life stories that will just inspire you and uplift you and just point you to something bigger and better. It's all happening at the Bethel Convention Centre in West Bromwich. 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

0: and rap from the UK and all around the world. 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

0: Hannah Barr on Used to Be One. Through the night, it's Brian Furr with you. Let's have your fun fact of the day. And with the Eurovision happening tomorrow night, this is a fun fact all about Eurovision from my own country of Ireland. Did you know this? Ireland's Johnny Logan is the only person to win the contest twice as a performer. Yes, he took the crown back in 1980 and also 1987, and he also wrote Ireland's winning song in 1992. So there you have it. So you can tell your friends who might be watching Eurovision tomorrow night that Johnny Logan is the only person to win the contest twice as a performer. Every day a learning day on Used to Be One.
1: I just can't sleep, no, I just can't rest. Stay with me.

0: It is Luke Bauer and Halfway to Your Heart on UCB One. Through the night, it's Brian Furr with you, and we are 3:30. Time now to check in with our Bernie Diamond teaching. And this morning, Bernie is continuing his programme, and tonight it's all about discovering your destiny, and the title is The Ugly Duckling. You see, Bernie says each of us has a destiny out there somewhere. But some people are too afraid to follow it because they compare themselves with other beautiful, talented people and come to the conclusion that they could never be as successful as them. Well, those people have what I call ugly duckling syndrome. Here's Bernie.
1: Well, here we are at the end of the week again, and in fact, at the end of a series of 20 programs over the last 4 weeks that together have made up the series that I've called Discover Your Destiny. I hope that you've been able to join me on that journey over these last few weeks, but if you missed any of the programs, you can listen to them again online at our website, christianityworks.com. Now, one of the many reasons that people don't step out into their destiny, that yearning, that dream, that thing deep down that they know that they were made to be and to do, is that they compare themselves to other people. Well, we all do that. We all look at these talented and gifted people around us, and somehow we convince ourselves that we can never be as good as them. We can never do what they can do. We can never live out our dream, our destiny. You know what I call that? I call it ugly duckling syndrome. Hans Christian Andersen's powerful story, The Ugly Duckling, is a literary classic. Not so much because of the way it was written. My hunch is that the piece loses some of its poetry and its lilt at having been translated into English. No, the power of The Ugly Duckling, the thing that made it a classic, is in the way that it resonates so deeply with our souls. A swan's egg, by some strange set of circumstances, finds itself in a duck's nest in a farmyard. And so a swan is born into a family of ducks. No one really cares why or even realizes that it's happened. Everyone just assumes that he's meant to be a duck. And all of his little life, people reject him because for a duckling, he is one ugly bird. Everyone misunderstands him. Everyone rejects him. And it hurts. He's all alone. But amidst the bleakness and hopelessness of this world, there is one thing, just one thing, that makes his little spirit soar. Have a listen. One evening, just as the sun set amid radiant clouds, there came a large flock of beautiful birds out of the bushes. The duckling had never seen any like them before. They were swans, and they curved their graceful necks while their soft plumage shone with dazzling whiteness. They uttered a singular cry as they spread their glorious wings and flew away from those cold regions to warmer countries across the sea. As they mounted higher and higher in

were. Poor, ugly creature. How gladly he would have lived even with the ducks had they only given him some encouragement. At the moment, he didn't yet know who he was. He just knew who he wanted to be, but because he didn't know who he was, who God had made him to be, he simply didn't have a license to go and be who he'd been made to be. And even when he finally encounters those birds again, he thinks he's going to die. Surely that can be the only outcome. "I will fly with those royal birds," he exclaimed, "and they will kill me because I am so ugly and dare to approach them. But it does not matter. Better to be killed by them than pecked by the ducks, beaten by the hens, pushed around by the maid who feeds the poultry, or starved with hunger in the winter." Then he flew to the water and swam towards the beautiful swans. The moment they espied the stranger, they rushed to meet him with outstretched wings. "Kill me," said the poor bird, and he bent his head down to the surface of the water and awaited death. But then something happened that changed everything in an instant. What did he see in the clear stream below? His own image, no longer a dark grey bird, ugly and disagreeable to look at, but a graceful and beautiful swan. To be born in a duck's nest in a farmyard is of no consequence to a bird if it is hatched from a swan's egg. It's not until we really know who we are that we discover how inconsequential the distorted image that the world's misunderstanding reflects back at us, in fact, is. My friend, as I meet people around the world, and I've met so many, more and more as the years go by, I'm so deeply impressed by the amazing abilities and talents, ideas, creativity, perspectives, motivations that are buried inside each person, each and every person whom I meet. As I have the opportunity these days to listen to what they say, read their blogs and tweets, I'm constantly amazed at the brilliance and the creativity that people are capable of. And that's not just other people. It's each one of us. It's you. It's me. Each in our own uniquely different ways. We have this capacity, this capability, this potential to do the most amazing things and to be the most amazing people. I don't mean that we're all going to be superstars. I don't mean that we're all going to be on the world stage or in the limelight. No. True greatness often lives in people whose names we'll never know, whose deeds most of us will never see, but whose lives touch the hearts of others and leave a legacy of love and of service that will change another person's life forever. Please don't fall for the ugly duckly thing. You are such a person. You have a future. You have a destiny. It's waiting to be lived. And if you'll only look at yourself, you'll discover abilities and talents and creativities and beauties that you never imagined possible. Just think of that little ugly duckling. He thought he was so ugly. And finally, when he looked in the mirror, what he saw was a graceful, beautiful swan. And it's precisely this thing that God wants you to know when you set out on your journey of destiny. For as the Apostle Paul writes in the book of Ephesians, chapter 2, verse 10, "You are God's workmanship, created in Christ Jesus to do the good works which he prepared beforehand for you to walk into." See, he's already prepared the way. The good works are already waiting for you on the road up ahead. And he's created you as his piece of workmanship, perfectly suited to the destiny to which you're called. It's about discovering that we are indeed God's workmanship, you and I. It's about discovering who we are and what our purpose is so that we can go and walk into the good works that God prepared beforehand for us to walk into with a certainty and a quiet confidence in the knowledge that we're a perfect fit, that we're the right one for the job, no matter how daunting that job may appear. Father God, we've heard your good news. We know we've made many mistakes. We stepped out of your plan. We went our own way. Each one of us in our own way knows it didn't quite work. And so we want to come back and we want to discover the me that you always meant us to be. Father, thank you for Jesus. We just want to accept him. I believe that he died for me and that he rose again. I believe that I'm forgiven because of him and that I have eternal life because of Jesus. And Father, right this day, lock, stock and barrel with everything that I am, with every hope and every dream, everything I have, I step back into your plan. I give everything I am and everything I have to you, for you to do with as you please. Father God, thank you that you have a plan. Thank you that I can come back.

0: back because of Jesus. And thank you, Father, that in that plan, I'll get to know you. And as I get to know you more and more and more, I'll discover the person you always meant me to be. Father, we just pray all of this in the name of Jesus Christ. Amen.
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0: This is Used to Be One Through the Night. It's Brian Farr with you. And for the next few minutes, we're going to treat our ears to our record of the week. Yes, and this week, it's a collaboration from Johnny Riggs and Lucy Grimble. Yes, Johnny Riggs is a worship pastor and a songwriter, while Lucy Grimble is a songwriter based right here in Devon. This is their latest release. It's called Bless You.
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0: It is so, so good. Our record of the week, a collaboration from Johnny Riggs alongside Lucy Grimble. It is called Bless You. Right now, let's have a message from John Kirkby that will just filter through your Friday.
1: Hi there, my name is John Kirkby, CBE, founder of Christians Against Poverty and more recently, the Isaiah 61 movement. However, I just can't share my faith with people. I don't know what to do. I'm frightened of rejection and judgment. Then you are not alone. Some recent research from the Evangelical Alliance says that 8 out of 10 Christians are struggling to share their faith. In Isaiah 61, verse 1 to 2, it says that you can, in some ways, relax. Firstly, you and I, we don't save anyone. That is the work of the Holy Spirit. Let Jesus' Great Commission says we should all go into the world and make disciples, i.e., get involved. The promise in Isaiah 61 is that the Spirit of the Sovereign Lord is upon us all to preach good news to the brokenhearted, the captives and the prisoners. Jesus chose those verses in Luke 4. He launched his ministry. That's how much they meant to him. I've been so gripped by this for the last 30 years. Trust me, you can share your faith.
0: John Kirkby, founder of Christians Against Poverty, with our Friday morning message.

You're on YesFB1 Friday morning. It's Brian Furr with you. We're heading towards our 4 o'clock news, but don't go anywhere because after four, we're going to check in with our night blessing and our YesFB word for today. Your 4 o'clock news is right after this.

It is Gaitlin Judd and Give Up On Me on UCB1. Through the night, it's Brian Furr with you, just coming up on to 5 minutes past 4 o'clock. A very good morning to you and a very happy Friday. Coming up at this hour, we're going to check in with our night blessing and I have our UCB word for today. Now, getting back to sounds with this, it's Karu Alexander alongside Ty Lynn. This is Running 2 on UCB1.

0: You're on Used to Be One through the night on a Friday morning, the 15th of May. It's Brunfer with you. Thank you so much for keeping me company. Right now, let's have our Friday night blessing. And as you listen to this, I'd encourage you just to quiet yourself, quiet your mind, and just think. Think about how God is with you every moment of every day in His simplicity.
1: In a world that complicates so much and prizes defiance and self-reliance, may you be given grace. May you embrace the simplicity of a surrendered life. 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

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And I do hope that has encouraged you this Friday morning.

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0: Merci me and make it well on UCB1 Friday morning. It's Brian Farr with you. Now, here's a lovely reminder that when a community comes together, amazing things can happen. You see, a generous donation has just been made to the League of Friends in Minehead Hospital in Ipswich. Now, this is by a local community group in West Somerset, and it's more than just money. It is a sign of people caring for one another and supporting the place that helps so many families every single day. You see, the League of Friends works hard to enhance services and provide extra support for patients and staff at Minehead Hospital, and this latest gift will help continue that important work. Isn't that such an encouraging picture of local people stepping up, showing kindness, and just investing in the well-being of their neighbours? Just a little generosity goes to show you really can make a difference.
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In just a couple of moments, got brand new music from Alex Jude. 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

It is a collaboration from Kingdom Music alongside Megan Rose. That is Speed Dial on Used to Be One. Friday morning, it's Brian Farr with you. Let's take a listen to brand new music on the playlist and a brand new voice for us. This is from Alex Jude and it's called Leaving Egypt.

0: You're on UCB1 through the night on a Friday morning. It's Brian Farr with you right now. Let's check in with our UCB word for today. And this morning, it's all about how you've got to live as if you are who God says you are. Have a listen.
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2: Live like you believe it. Part one. Dating experiment was conducted a half century ago. Three men tested their strength on a gripping machine with an average measure of 101 pounds of pressure. Then the participants were hypnotized and the experimenter told them, "You cannot grip because you're weak." Under the power of suggestion, their average grip strength fell to 29 pounds of pressure. Then the experimenter said, "Now you can grip." Their average grip increased to 145 pounds of pressure. Their strength was increased fivefold when they said, "I can," versus when they said, "I can't." It helps you to think of scripture as script. When the reality of your circumstances often feels as if you're off script, you've got to take your cues from God's word. You've got to live as if you are who God says you are. You have what God says you have, and you can do what God says you can do. If you believe the enemy's lies, you're in deep trouble. But if you believe God's word, it'll get you and keep you out of trouble. When you're lonely, don't forget his promise from Hebrews 13 verse 5, "I will never leave you nor forsake you." When you feel like you've lost your way, remember Proverbs 16 verse 9, "A man's heart plans his way, but the Lord directs his steps." And when you're battling illness, you can stand on Jeremiah 30, verse 17. "For I will restore health to you and heal all of your wounds, says the Lord." The word for today is, live as if you believe it.
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Dan Sterling and Tom Reed, that is Lico on YouTube One. Friday morning, it's Brian Farr with you. That's just about it for me. Have a blessed Friday ahead for whatever you have planned. But keep your radio on though, because the excellent Bex Millington is next. Wide awake, coffee in hand with our breakfast show all the way through till 9 o'clock. Can't wait for that. God bless. I'll chat to you on Sunday from 2. Have a great weekend.

It is Evan Craft for your Friday morning. Hello, I'm Bex. It's great to have your company. Got loads on the way for you this morning, including Cryptic Crossword Clue, Pick to Flick, and 10-Minute Bible Talks all on the way. And up next, Lego has revealed their biggest build ever. And no, it's not the Star Wars Millennium Falcon. More on that after this.

0: It is Emily Faith for your Friday morning. Have you noticed that Lego has become more and more for adults than kids? I think they figured out the adults are the ones with the money. You can get the most amazing sets. I think the most expensive one that I've come across is the Star Wars Millennium Falcon. It's like nearly 800 quid. It's ridiculous, but there is a new one. It has been unveiled. Yes, it is the set from Lord of the Rings, a massive build of the Minas Tirith, the capital city of Gondor, and it is bigger than the Millennium Falcon. Yeah, okay. 10 mini figurines, including Aragorn, Owl, and Gollandoff. And Lego describes it as a hybrid microscale minifigure scale design. I mean, it looks huge. Are you ready for the price tag, though? Okay. The set has 11,377 features and will be on sale for 580 quid. I mean, you got to make sure you're going to have the space in the house and also the time to be able to do this. And I love the fact that they've set the age, minimum age for doing this is 18 plus. Don't think any kids are going to be bothering with this one. It's huge.
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is Leanna Crawford for your Friday morning. I'm Bex. It's great to have your company. We booked for our 40th anniversary. We're turning 40 this year. It's all very exciting. A lot of great people are turning 40 this year. And so we're having a bit of a party to celebrate UCB turning 40, that is. And it's all happening on the 27th of June in the Bethel Convention Centre in West Bromwich. So if you would like to come along, there's a choir, there's going to be worship, it's going to be amazing. It's all happening the 27th of June. You can book your ticket. They are £10 plus booking fee, but head to ucb.co.uk/onestorylive. Book your seat and we'll see you there on the 27th of June.

0: is Josh Garrels on UCB One. They have that moment where someone goes, "Now we need to talk money," and you're like, "Oh, yeah, no, can we just not?" We don't like to talk about money as British people, do we? It gets very uncomfortable. It can actually bring out a huge range of emotions, tap into our greatest desires and our greatest fears. But money is something the Bible does actually touch on with Proverbs 28, as we join Jeff Parrott and 10 Minute Bible Talks to explore more now.
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3: I'm Jeff Parrott. There are few conversation topics that make people squirm more than the subject of money. Now, I don't necessarily mean the topic of money as in the status of the S&P 500 or whether cryptocurrency is a wise investment. It's not what I'm talking about. Most people I know are glad to talk about that kind of stuff without batting an eye. Talking about money makes us uncomfortable when the issue of wealth intersects with our greatest desires and greatest fears. If you start talking about our desires and fears with money, you'll see grown adults squirm like adolescents hearing about the birds and the bees. This is one of the reasons why most people get defensive or just completely check out whenever the Bible talks about money. The gospel inevitably and graciously brings us to that intersection of our greatest desires and greatest fears. And one of the ways that it does it is by interacting with topics of money, possessions, and wealth. This makes us uncomfortable because each time the Bible interacts with those topics, it ends up unearthing things that we'd rather keep hidden. But our Creator loves us too much to let us stay comfortable. He's not out to make us happy on our own terms. He wants us to be whole with Him. Proverbs 28 is among the many, many places where the Bible speaks directly to money as it relates to our great desires and our great fears. And by interacting with this topic, Proverbs 28 will also unveil the unnamed ways we misunderstand ourselves and the ways we miss God Himself. So as we get ready to engage with God's Word, let's pause and ask for His grace to move through our time. Heavenly Father, thank You for the mere marvelous fact that we are drawing breath and living into a new day. This is a gift from You. Thank You. We also thank You and praise You for the life-giving power of Your Word. Jesus, help us remain and rest in You as we engage with Your truth. Holy Spirit, we ask You to move in and through this time in Proverbs 28 to stir our hearts and minds to think and live differently. As we read these words, let these words read us and restore us for Your glory in Jesus' name. Amen. Let's begin by observing how Proverbs 28 reveals how we can misunderstand ourselves when it comes to the touchy topic of money. Look with me at verse 22. A stingy man hastens after wealth and does not know that poverty will come upon him. Most English translations here have the phrase the stingy man or the stingy person. Some translations like the CSB have a greedy one in verse 22 here. I just want to acknowledge those are all very good, very faithful translations of the meaning of the Hebrew phrase. But many English Bibles include a footnote here that's important because it shows how this literal phrase in English is revealing in a special way. Here's what the footnote says. A man with an evil eye. So instead of saying a stingy man or stingy, greedy person, what the Hebrew really says is someone with an evil eye. What does it mean that the stingy or greedy person is someone with an evil eye? This Hebrew expression can be confusing to us. So to get some help with that question, let's go to the most famous sermon of Jesus, the Sermon on the Mount, where He also discusses the eye in relation to our greatest treasure, just like Proverbs 28. So in Matthew 6, Jesus says that the eye is the lamp of the body, that it's possible to have a healthy eye or a bad eye, metaphorically speaking. So let's just get a little nerdy here for a moment. I promise it'll be quick, and I hope it'll be worth it. Theologians offer up two possibilities for what it means that the eye is the lamp of the body, and both of them could be true, biblically. First, the eye could metaphorically mean something that reveals what's really inside a person. The eye shows what's really there deep down at the level of our greatest desires and greatest fears. Second, the other big general category here for the eye being the lamp of the body is that the eye metaphorically reveals how the world creates light or darkness within us. Now, again, both of those could be true at a biblical level. But the thing to notice here is that a person's metaphorical eye, it reveals. It shows what's largely hidden from the view of that person, either their desires or their fears that are already at play, or the ways that their desires and fears are shaped by the world. So at a fundamental level, the wisdom of the Bible in Proverbs 28 is trying to reveal, trying to expose how money is a window into our greatest, most fundamental, most rooted desires and fears. It's no accident that when Jesus talks about the eye of a person in the Sermon on the Mount, he talks about what we treasure most and what has mastery over our lives. So here's the thing, whether you consider yourself a rich person, a poor person, or somewhere in the middle class of the socioeconomic strata, the way you treat money is revelatory. It shows something that you may not even recognize in yourself. It shows what you really want, what you're really afraid of. And here's the thing that Proverbs 28 is trying to say. If you're not recognizing that and you're hastening, you're hurrying after more wealth, then you're at risk of experiencing a kind of poverty that is far worse than you can imagine now. Throughout Proverbs 28, there's a concern that we can somehow misunderstand how deeply we're shaped by our desires and fears related to wealth. Yet in that concern, there's also an awareness of how we can miss one another. There's a relational level at play here. So for instance, verse 27 says this, "Whoever gives to the poor will not want, but he who hides his eyes will get many a curse." So the wisdom here in verse 27 is this, don't let your desires and fear around money cause you to

0: For instance, verse 25 says this, "A greedy man stirs up strife, but the one who trusts in the Lord will be enriched." Verse 14 says this, "Blessed is the one who fears or lives in awe of the Lord always. But whoever hardens his heart will fall into calamity." Here's the big idea. At the intersection of your greatest desires and fears with money, that thing that we don't want to talk about, at that intersection, don't miss the heart of the one who made you and loves you. Don't miss the one who provides for you. It's no accident that in Jesus's Sermon on the Mount, the topic of possessions is followed immediately by the topic of anxiety. Instead of trusting our 401ks, we need to trust in the Lord. Instead of living in awe of our portfolios, we need to live in awe of our Creator. Whether you feel like you have a lot of money or very little money, the narrative of our world is that you and I need more of it. But according to the Bible, while we may think we need more money, what we really need is to meet our Maker, to meet Him at the intersection of our deepest desires, our deepest and truest fears, and there in that space, to know Him, to trust Him, to surrender. Living that way makes us less anxious, more generous, and brings us into a life of true flourishing with Jesus. We find that our greatest treasure is the one who holds our hearts in His love. To reflect more on the wisdom of Proverbs and its depiction of wealth, let's just consider the big categories that the Bible ties to the topic of money. Remember that intersection, our greatest desires, greatest fears. And for what it's worth, you can really use these categories to prayerfully reflect on any area of life, not just money and wealth, obviously. So let's start by pausing and reflecting on your greatest desires. What do you long for most today? What do you really want? Maybe it's a possession. Maybe it's a person. Maybe it's an emotional state. Honestly, name that desire to God right now. Now reflect on your greatest fear. What are you really afraid of? Not just at a surface level, but deep down. What are you afraid of? Perhaps it's something that you lose. Maybe it's something that you gain. Or maybe you're just afraid of a state of uncertainty. Name that fear with the God who sees you now. Finally, reflect on what it looked like to surrender these desires and fears to God. Maybe not in one swift moment of surrender. Sometimes surrender is more of a movement than a moment. It can take minutes and hours and days that overflow into the rest of our lives. So how can you slowly grow in trusting God more than your wealth? How can you transfer your awe from the comfort of money to the comfort of your Creator? God, you are gracious to bring us to the uncomfortable and yet real intersection of our greatest desires and our greatest fears. Protect us from treasuring things more than you, and protect us from trusting in lesser counterfeit masters over our lives. In this space of exposed desires and fears, would you reveal yourself to us? Transform our selfish desires into sacrificial love and our fears into trust. God, we are prone to miss so much, but help us meet you and your love as we head into the rest of this day. We need you. We pray in Jesus' name. Amen.
1: Amen. Thank you so much for that, Jeff. If you want to know more, it's very simple. Head to 10minutebibletalks.com.

0: There's a new one from Party Wave and Forest Frank, Something in the Water. You are tuned into UCB One. Here's a thought for you.
1: Hi, I'm Duncan Clark. I'm the senior pastor at Coventry Elim Church. It's around 2,000 years since the events that are recorded in the Gospels took place. At the end of the story, Jesus rises from the dead, shows himself to loads of people, and then returns to heaven. So, if Jesus is currently in heaven, what is he actually doing? Let me suggest one thing that he's doing. He's praying for you. Continual prayer is being offered on your behalf by none other than the eternal Son of God. Romans 8:34 says, "The one who died for us, who was raised to life for us, is in the very presence of God at this very moment, sticking up for us." And if Jesus is currently praying for us, we are left with one more question. What is he praying? And the answer to that question, ask him. Listen to his voice in the stillness and see what he says.
0: Thank you so much for that, Duncan. What does that look like in your life today? Just take those few moments.

It is Citizen Way and the Corbins for your Friday morning. Going to get the latest with the news and check the weather. Then I will have On This Day in Church History, your cryptic crossword clue, and oh, Pick to Flick is back.

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2: From the Sky News Centre at 6, it's understood the Prime Minister won't try to block Andy Burnham from becoming Labour's candidate in the Makerfield by-election. It's after the local MP quit to make way for the Mayor of Greater Manchester to return to Parliament. Jess Phillips, who recently stood down as Safeguarding Minister, told Sky's Electoral Dysfunction podcast, Keir Starmer's government needs to move with the times.
3: What I think that he lacks and his operation lacks is the drive to get anything done with the gusto that is needed. It's like we run an analogue government in a digital world.
2: James Murray's replacing Wes Streeting as Health Secretary after his resignation sparked claims of a leadership challenge. Elsewhere, the US President has hailed a very strong relationship with China as a second day of talks continue in Beijing. Donald Trump says he and Xi Jinping have already discussed trade, saying they were able to settle problems other people wouldn't have. Speaking to reporters, he also said they spoke about the conflict in Iran.
4: We feel very similar, right? We want that to end. We don't want them to have a nuclear weapon. We want the straits open. We're closing it now. They closed it, then we closed it on top of them. But we want the straits open.
2: Two young people are being treated for meningitis after a student died in Reading. Health officials say the risk to the general public is currently low. The man accused of stabbing two Jewish men in North London last month will appear at the Old Bailey later. It's alleged 45-year-old Issa Suleiman targeted the victims in Golders Green. The number of childline counselling sessions about online sexual abuse has jumped by over a third in the last year. The NSPCC says it delivered 2,400 between April 2025 and this March. And the Rolling Stones are performing as CGI versions of their younger selves in their latest music video. The clip shows them singing in the stars as they would have at the height of their careers. That's the latest. I'm Barry Weir.
5: Thank you so much for the latest there. I'm Bex. It's great to have your company for a Friday morning. Taking a look at your weather and a few scattered showers this morning, but it is going to be a little bit drier and sunny across the board. And if you're on the coast, though, you might get a few more showers developing across England and Wales. Not as heavy as yesterday, though, and it is starting to feel a little bit warmer. Not a lot, but a little. Why don't we start this hour by looking to the Book of 1 John.
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It is Donegoki. Limo Blaze and Nico MA for your Friday morning. The best way to start your Friday, get you up and moving. 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

That is Terry Ann and Toby Mac for your Friday morning. It is the 15th of May and it is the feast day of Isidore the Farmer, also known as the Labourer. Now, what's very interesting is that he was never a rich man. In fact, he was born to very poor, devout parents in the year around 1070-ish. No one actually knows. But he worked as a farmer. He spent his life as a hired hand in the service of a wealthy landowner. What's fascinating is that he became sainted because no matter how little he had, he would always give of what he had, constantly sharing his meals with the poor, to the point where the landowner made him the bailiff of his entire estate because he saw his integrity. It's quite amazing, the life that he led. But it's just that reminder, as we're hearing with 10-minute Bible talks, we get so caught up in, well, I don't have enough to give. That actually, it's not about how much you have. It's about the heart of generosity and caring for those around us, no matter what.

0: It is Rachel Nemiroff for your Friday morning. Did you ever play a sport when you were little? Me, I played all the sports, but I remember when I first started playing netball and my dad would coach me and he'd be like, you know what, just reach out. If you believe you can grab it, you can get it and you can get the ball. And about 9 times out of 10, he maybe had a point there. But actually, how often do we live our life out as if we believe the promises that God has given to us? Starting a new series with Word for Today, exploring exactly that.
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2: Live like you believe it. Part one. A fascinating experiment was conducted a half century ago. Three men tested their strength on a gripping machine with an average measure of 101 pounds of pressure. Then the participants were hypnotized and the experimenter told them, you cannot grip because you're weak. Under the power of suggestion, their average grip strength fell to 29 pounds of pressure. Then the experimenter said, now you can grip. Their average grip increased to 145 pounds of pressure. Their strength was increased fivefold when they said, I can, versus when they said, I can't. It helps you to think of scripture as script. When the reality of your circumstances often feels as if you're off script, you've got to take your cues from God's word. You've got to live as if you are who God says you are. You have what God says you have, and you can do what God says you can do. If you believe the enemy's lies, you're in deep trouble. But if you believe God's word, it'll get you and keep you out of trouble. When you're lonely, don't forget his promise from Hebrews 13 verse 5, I will never leave you nor forsake you. When you feel like you've lost your way, remember Proverbs 16 verse 9, a man's heart plans his way, but the Lord directs his steps. And when you're battling illness, you can stand on Jeremiah 30 verse 17, for I will restore health to you and heal all of your wounds, says the Lord. The word for today is, live as if you believe it.

It is Natalie Lane for your Friday morning. There's moments where you've got to get something fixed by like a mechanic or someone from IT and you're like, please don't let it be something really stupid and really simple. Because it is. You take your computer in to be fixed and they're like, yeah, that's really simple and easy to fix. And you've been freaking out for ages. Spare a thought for one young lady in Japan who took her laptop in. She was freaking out. It was overheating. It looked like it was about to catch fire. And there's some CCTV from it where the technician literally turns the computer over and goes, my dear, putting stickers over the cooling vents is probably not the wisest idea. Remove the stickers, the laptop instantly cooled down, and everything was fine. A very simple fix. But it's interesting how often in our lives we put stickers over the cooling vents in our laptops, not physically, but spiritually. And then we go to God and go, I've got a problem. And God's like, yeah. You created that problem. Let me help you remove some of that for you.

hello. That is Judah Ball for your Friday morning. You find your social media, maybe your Instagram, your Facebook, starts to figure out what you enjoy looking at. And it starts to show you more and more. It's called an algorithm. Mine recently has started showing me a lot of lynxes. So if you know what lynxes are, they're kind of big cats. There's four different types, but the bobcat is probably the most well-known one in the US. And recently I've been shown a couple of videos. I'm like, oh yes, that is absolutely brilliant. One of them where a toddler came face-to-face with a bobcat through the sliding door and they just kind of looked at each other and went, okay, tail wagging. Oh, very sweet. Walked away. Fine. The one that really got me though was, you know, the ring doorbell stuff. Yeah. So there's this little girl that rings the doorbell, goes, "Mummy, I found a kitten." And the mum's like, "What are you doing? That's an apex predator." And the cat's just like, "Hi, I'm here." She's like, "But it's nice, I promise. It's safe. He's so soft." And mum's like, "Put the bobcat down." Yeah, I watched this and I was like, I'm pretty sure my future stepdaughter will probably do this at one point in our lives as well.

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About to get the latest with Lucy Baxter and UCB News. And then I will have your cryptic crossword clue.

0: UCB News headlines at 6:30. I'm Lucy Baxter. Andy Burnham says he wants to return to Westminster to make politics work properly as pressure grows on Sir Keir Starmer to stand down. The Mayor of Greater Manchester is expected to stand in the Makerfield by-election following the resignation of Josh Simons. James Murray is the new Health Secretary after Wes Streeting quit yesterday. The Chinese government says there's no point in continuing the Iran war as talks with Donald Trump continue. Beijing's foreign ministry says finding a solution to the conflict is beneficial to the whole world as it called for the Strait of Hormuz to be reopened. Two young people are being treated for meningitis after a student died in Reading. Health officials say the risk to the general public is currently low. And the number of Childline counselling sessions about online sexual abuse has jumped by over a third in the last year. The NSPCC says it delivered 2,400 between April 2025 and this March. That's the latest UCB News headlines.
1: Thank you so much for the latest there, Lucy. I'm Bex. It's great to have your company for a Friday morning. A little bit of rain this morning, but that will dry up to a pretty sunny day for many. Although if you are on the coast, there might be a few scattered showers developing, particularly across England and Wales. Not as heavy as yesterday, though, and it is feeling a little bit warmer, but you still want to grab your umbrella, your coat, and maybe your sunglasses as you head out the door.
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0: It is We the Kingdom for your Friday morning. I'm Bex. It's great to have your company. Just gone 25 to 7. And you know how you have the saying, you know, art imitates life? Well, life is now imitating art. More on that very soon, but it is time for this.
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0: Alrighty, today's cryptic crossword clue has 10 letters in it, okay? Here is your cryptic clue. Give the Tory a statement of admiration. Okay. Give the Tory a statement of admiration. What word could that be? If you think you know, pop the word, your name, where you're from, into a WhatsApp and send it to 01782 911 111. Or email me, Bex, at ucb.co.uk. Can you guess the word and get on the gold podium? 10 letters. Give the Tory a statement of admiration. What word could that be?

It is Saints for your Friday morning, just coming up to 7:20. And your cryptic clue today had 10 letters. The word has 10 letters. The cryptic clue was give the Tory a statement of admiration. Right. So, we've had some attempts. Hello to Chris and Wes Beach. Gratitude is not the correct answer. Sorry about that. Al in Norwich, compliment is not the correct answer. Hello to AJ in Norwich. Compliment's not the right answer. Hello to Kate in Sizedon. Victorious is not the correct answer. And hello to Martin in Cambridge. Not the correct answer, compliment. And Zoe from Chesant, stalwarty, is not the correct answer. So far, only Trevor from Orpington has managed to guess today's cryptic crossword clue. So you get a bit of a round of applause. There we go. All right, so if today's cryptic crossword clue was give the Tory a statement of admiration, your less cryptic clue is to provide input. If you are providing input, you are, what is the word there? It might be making a donation. Put that together with the cryptic clue and let me know what you think the word is. 10 letters, pop the word, your name, where you're from, into a WhatsApp and send it to 01782 911 111 or email me bex@ucb.co.uk. Make sure you are counting the letters on this one because it could be confused with a very similar word. All right, give the Tory a statement of admiration. Providing input, you are making a... you are... the conversation. There we go. All right. Put the word, your name, where you're from into a WhatsApp and send it to 01782 911 111 or email me bex@ucb.co.uk.

and it's Dawson Hollow. For your Friday morning, just coming up to 6:45, and today's cryptic crossword clue tricked a few of you. Yes. So it had 10 letters in it. The cryptic clue was give the toy, the Tory, a statement of admiration. Your less cryptic clue was provide input. Of course, the word I was looking for, ladies and gentlemen, was contribute. Oh, yeah, of course. Yeah, no, that starts to make sense. Tory, Conservatives, con, and tribute, you know, give someone a tribute. There you go. Tribute act, admiration, all that. That all makes sense now. You all got there in the end, though. Big congratulations going out to Ethel in Paisley, Kate in Syston, Graham in Amesbury, Stephen and Bailey in Manchester, and Martin in Cambridge. All getting in there with the correct answer. A big round of applause, if you don't mind. Very well done to you all. We got there. How did you get on at home? Yeah? As the second one kind of helped, didn't it? But a lot of people getting confused with contribution. And that's why I was like, 10 letters. Count the letters. This is why we give these extra points of clues. Not just for my own health. Oh, well. How'd you get on? It's all right. If you struggle, it's fine. You'll have another opportunity to play same time Monday morning.

0: That is Dorothy on UCB One for your Friday morning, just coming up to 10 to 7. And did you get caught up in the whole Ted Lasso thing? It was a massive TV show. In fact, the fourth season is supposed to come out. It's focusing on the women's team. If you've never seen it, word of warning, it does have a bit of strong language in it. I will say that. But it is a very sweet TV show starring Jason Sudeikis about an American who becomes a coach of an English top division Premier League team. It's very sweet. It's very funny, but there is language in there. But what's fascinating is one of the actors in the TV show who plays one of the football players has now been signed to a football club. Seriously, you can't make this stuff up. So his name is Christo Fernandez, and he is heading back to training. Now, he was originally a footballer, so he's not just like being an actor and going, oh, well, I can go play football now. He was originally a footballer, but he had an injury that curtailed his career, so he ended up going back into acting, moved to London, was cast in Ted Lasso as Danny Rojas. He's heading back to football. He has been signed to El Paso Lokomotiv, it's a USL championship team. I mean, fair play. He's like, well, okay, the acting worked well. It was fine. That was, you know, it was a good little gig. Managed to keep his football skills up because he was out, you know, training because that was part of the show. And now he's been re-signed to another football club. I love that he shared just this little thought. He said, this journey back to professional football is about believing yourself, taking risks, and continuing to chase your dreams, no matter how unexpected the path may be.
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It is Jordan Sincere. For your Friday morning, just coming up to 7 o'clock, we're going to get the latest with Lucy Baxter and UCB News. And then I will have Pick the Flick. It's back. I know Dave Tanner did it last week. I had a little bit of fun with it. So you know what? We're gonna have a go, see how we get on. Plus, is social media really going to be reading all our DMs? I'm going to be diving into that with you very soon.

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1: UCB News at 7 o'clock. I'm Lucy Baxter. Andy Burnham says he wants to make politics work properly as he eyes up a return to Westminster. The MP for Makerfield resigned yesterday, triggering a by-election which could pave the way for the Mayor of Greater Manchester to run for Parliament. But Reform UK secured more than half the votes across the constituency's 8 wards in the recent local polls. Former special adviser to David Lammy, Ben Judas, says it's a risk that could backfire.
2: If Andy Burnham is the answer, he should be able to win this constituency, which is traditionally a Labour heartland. If you look at the polls now, is rapidly turning into a Reform heartland. If he loses, then the Labour Party's problems are much deeper.
1: Elsewhere, the man accused of stabbing 2 Jewish men in North London last month will appear at the Old Bailey later. It's alleged 45-year-old SS Suleiman targeted the victims in Golders Green hours after he'd said to have attacked a friend in the south of the capital. He's been charged with 3 counts of attempted murder. The US president has hailed a very strong relationship with China as a second day of talks continue in Beijing. Donald Trump says he and Xi Jinping have already discussed trade, saying they were able to settle problems other people wouldn't have been able to solve. Speaking to reporters, he also said they spoke about the conflict in Iran.
3: We feel very similar, right? We want that to end. We don't want them to have a nuclear weapon. We want the straits open. We're closing it now. They closed it, then we closed it on top of them. But we want the straits open.
1: And members of the public are being urged to vote for their favourite butterfly. Butterfly Conservation will look to reveal which of the insects takes top spot for the nation. Celebrities are backing the poll, with Jerry Halliwell Horner and Dame Joanna Lumley backing the Holy Blue, while Downton Abbey star Jim Carter has opted for the Cabbage White. That's the latest UCB News. Your next update in an hour.
4: Thank you so much for the latest there, Lucy. I'm Bex. It's great to have your company for a Friday morning, taking a look at your weather. And that rain will clear to leave a fairly dry and sunny state for most, although there may be some showers developing, particularly inland across England and Wales. Fewer coastal showers as well, but not as heavy as yesterday. It's feeling a little bit warmer, but you still may want to grab a coat, umbrella, and sunglasses as you head out the door. Why don't we start this hour by looking to the prophet Isaiah.
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5: When you pass through the waters, I will be with you. And when you pass through the rivers, they will not sweep over you. When you walk through the fire, you will not be burned. The flames will not set you ablaze. Isaiah 43:2.

It is good weather forecast in Geo for your Friday morning. Just gone 5 minutes past seven. I'm Vex. It's great to have your company. Got loads on the way, including everything that happened with Eurovision last night, plus record of the week. And I have got Pick to Flick coming up for you after this. It's a new one from Cochrane & Co. Runs in the Blood.

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2: It's the greatest saga of all time that will have you on the edge of your seat. Pick the Flick.
1: All right, here is today's movie scene. Can you guess what movie it is from? Whoa, would you look at that? Who would want to live in a place like that?
3: That would be my home.
1: Oh, and it's lovely. Just beautiful. You know, you're quite the decorator. It's amazing what you've done with such a modest budget. I like that boulder. It's such a nice boulder. I guess you don't entertain much, do you?
3: I like my privacy.
1: You know, I do too. That's another thing we have in common. Like, I hate it when you get somebody in your face. You're trying to give them a hint, and they're like, they won't leave. There's that awkward silence. Can I stay with you?
3: What?
1: Can I stay with you, please?
3: Of course.
1: Really?
3: No.
1: Please? I don't want to go back there. You don't know what it's like to be considered a freak. Well, maybe you do. But that's why we gotta stick together. You gotta let me stay. Please, please.
3: Okay, but one night only.
1: Ah, thank you.
3: What are you... No.
1: Oh, this is going to be fun. We can stay up late, swapping manly stories, and in the morning, I'm making waffles. All right, what movie was Paul Hammond and I recreating with that scene? You think you know what the movie is? Pop the name of the movie, who you are, and where you're from into a WhatsApp and send it to 01782 911 111 or email me bex@ucb.co.uk. I will have the answer for you, round about 20 past 7. So, hop to.

0: That is Johnny Swim for your Friday morning.
1: I'm Bex. It's great to have your company. Here's a thought for you.
2: Hi, I'm Matt Frost from Cirencester Baptist Church. If you were asked to come up with 8 things that would make you happy or blessed, you would not choose the 8 things that Jesus did, described in Matthew's Gospel. Blessed are those who hunger and thirst for righteousness, for they will be filled. Blessed are those who hunger and thirst. Happy are those who hunger and thirst. Being hungry and thirsting for something doesn't feel like something that is a blessing. What does Jesus mean here? What he means is that it is only when we become hungry for the best thing in life, God himself and his presence, and we start to seek him with prayer and our lives, then real, long-lasting satisfaction comes. As Jesus puts it, then we will be filled.
1: Brilliant thought there. Thank you so much for that, Matt. How does that change your view on the weekend? Mm-hmm.

0: is Henrik for your Friday morning as we're playing this.
1: It's the greatest saga of all time that will have you on the edge of your seat. Pick the Flick.
0: All right, so here was today's scene. What movie was it from?
2: Whoa, would you look at that? Who would want to live in a place like that?
3: That would be my home.
2: Oh, and it's lovely, just beautiful. You know, you're quite the decorator. It's amazing what you've done with such a modest budget. I like that boulder. It's such a nice boulder. I guess you don't entertain much, do you?
3: I like my privacy.
2: You know, I do too. That's another thing we have in common. Like, I hate it when you get somebody in your face. You're trying to give them a hint, and they're like, they won't leave. There's that awkward silence. Can I stay with you?
3: What?
2: Can I stay with you, please?
3: Of course.
2: Really?
3: No.
2: Please? I don't want to go back there. You don't know what it's like to be considered a freak. Well, maybe you do. But that's why we gotta stick together. You gotta let me stay. Please, please.
3: Okay, but one night only.
2: Ah, thank you.
3: What are you? No.
2: Oh, this is going to be fun. We can stay up late, swapping manly stories, and in the morning, I'm making waffles.
0: What movie was that from? Of course, if you guessed Shrek, you would be correct. A big round of applause going out to Joanna in Southfields, Claire as well, Bailey from Austin and Manchester, Stuart from Cottingley, and Martin in Cambridge, all getting in with the correct answer. So, a round of applause. Very well done to you all. Of course, a very famous scene with the wonderful Eddie Murphy and Mike Myers. Some interesting facts about Shrek for you now, okay? The principal actors never actually met each other. They all read their parts separately with a reader feeding them the lines. John Lithgow later admitted that he was a little disappointed. He never actually got to work with Mike Myers, Cameron Diaz, or Eddie Murphy. The song All Star by Smash Mouth, heard in the opening credits, was only a placeholder for test screenings until a new song could be found. But the test audience loved it so much, the producers kept it in. And they then also decided to let the band perform the last song of the movie, which is I'm a Believer, which is a really funny story about that song, I'm a Believer, which was, of course, the fact that, of course, Smash Mouth didn't originally write it, Neil Diamond did. He went and saw the movie, came out, found some youngsters singing I'm a Believer, went over, joined in, and they had no idea who he was or that he had written the original song. They just thought it was some weird old guy that wanted to join in singing. That is amazing. And the scene where Princess Fiona burps was written after a recording session where Cameron Diaz burped after drinking Coca-Cola. Amazing. Eddie Murphy improvised Donkey's response to that as well. So there you go. Some fun facts for today's Pick Da Flick.
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1: It is Ren Collective for your Friday morning. Hello to Kevin family in Isle of Lewis. You were correct. It is Shrek. Thank you very much for your kind words. Great rendition of Shrek by me and Paul. Paul Hammond is the master of accents. I will just say that. Congratulations on getting the correct answer. Going to get the latest with Lucy Baxter and UCB News after this.

0: UCB News headlines at 7:30. I'm Lucy Baxter. Pressure is continuing to grow on Sir Keir Starmer to stand down this morning, with Andy Burnham eyeing up a return to Parliament. He's expected to stand in the Makefield by-election after Josh Simons resigned to open up a potential Westminster comeback for the Mayor of Greater Manchester. Wes Streeting resigned as Health Secretary yesterday and is gathering the numbers to back him to run for the top job. The US president has described his trip to China as an incredible visit. Donald Trump says he and Xi Jinping have made some fantastic trade deals, discussed the war in Iran, and as friends sorted out some problems others wouldn't have been able to settle. A student has died after an outbreak of meningitis in Reading. Two other young people are being treated for it. And screening men for prostate cancer using a blood test is likely to reduce deaths from the disease, but the risks still remain. Experts say the findings may support a conversation around screening using the prostate-specific antigen test. That's the latest UCB News headlines.
1: Thank you so much for the latest there, Lucy. I'm Bex. It's great to have your company for a Friday morning. A little bit of rain this morning, but that will dry up to a pretty sunny day for many. Although if you are on the coast, there might be a few scattered showers developing, particularly across England and Wales. Not as heavy as yesterday, though, and it is feeling a little bit warmer, but you still want to grab your umbrella, your coat, and maybe your sunglasses as you head out the door.
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Tabitha Fenton on UCB One for your Friday morning, just coming up to 25 to 8. I'm Bex. It's great to have your company. On the way, I will catch you up on everything that happened on Eurovision last night, so you know what you're talking about when you get into the office today. Plus, there's been some confusion about direct messaging on social media platforms. Is it private? Is it not? Is it being used for data mining? I will dive into that with you very soon. Plus, I have got your record of the week for you after this.

0: Jonathan Ogden on UCB One. For your Friday morning, I'm Bex. It's great to have your company. And one of my great joys is seeing how many Christian British artists are coming through the ranks. It is amazing. We love championing homegrown artists. And our record of the week this week is exactly that. So Lucy Grimble, may have come across her a few times. She is amazing. If you have a chance to see her live, she is brilliant. But her whole heart is to be vulnerable, real, and just shares her journey of faith in a real honest way. So Johnny Riggs is one of her good friends. He is a worship leader, songwriter, and he has just dropped his first EP. And they got to write a song together. They're both down in the Southwest. And this whole song is just about that heart for God of, like, everything that I do, I just want to bless you in all of it. It's a beautiful song.
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Such a beautiful song. It is our record of the week, Johnny Riggs and Lucy Grimble for your Friday morning. Just coming up to 7:45. You may have seen a few things popping up on social media about the privacy that you have when you are sending messages on social media. Okay, so for quite a while, there has been end-to-end encryption, which basically means your messages are ultra private. They cannot be read by anyone else but the sender and the recipient. That has now changed. Okay, a massive U-turn by Meta on this. It means that if there is something in messages that needs to be read, particularly by authorities, it can be read. All right. This has been welcomed, of course, by a lot of groups, including children's charities, but of course, condemned by privacy advocates. So by switching off end-to-end encryption, Instagram will now be able to access all the content of direct messages, including images, videos, and voice notes. Okay. Right. Keep that in mind. Okay. The standard encryption means that an internet service provider can access private material if needed, and it is the most common system used in like Gmail and Hotmail and all of those sorts of things. So it's private unless it needs to be double checked. However, there has been some accusations that Meta will be training its AI off your messages, and there's only way to turn it off is go onto your actual profile on a web page and turn it off in that direct way. Okay, Meta have said that they are not going to be training our normal messages, but they have told staff that their clicks and activities on work devices will begin to be collected as training data for the company's AI models. Okay. So there is a shift towards that, but they previously said direct messages will not be used to train AI. Let's see how long that lasts. Although if they're training AI off the messages I send, it's pretty much just dogs, cats, and funny videos. So good luck.

to be me. The Sam Bowman for your Friday morning. Now, of course, the second semi-final for Eurovision was last night. If you missed it, totally fine. I've got all the info. So when you get to work and you hear the cool kids talking about it, you're like, oh, yeah, pretend you know what you're talking about. All right. So here's the highlights for you. Delta Goodrum is a queen. She is amazing. She is Australian and, oh, her voice is phenomenal, okay? Now, she started out in Neighbours, then had a singing career, then had to quit her singing career because she got cancer in her throat. Had to go through a lot of surgeries, has only just made a recent comeback, and her voice is phenomenal. Her song Eclipse, phenomenal. And there's a little surprise at the end as well. So that is now tipped at number two, rapidly closing in on Finland as well. Some of the other teams that went through to the final are Albania, Bulgaria, Cyprus, Czechia, Denmark, Malta, Romania, Ukraine, and Norway. There was a little bit of controversy. So there were, again, protesters for Israel, but that wasn't shown on any of the broadcasts. So there you are. The UK's entry is interesting, okay? Look, Mum, No Computer. Very dynamic, very colourful. Oh, it might be quirky enough, but it's a bit weird. It's a bit weird. I'm going to be real with you. There was also some controversy regarding Romania, as the song seemed like it was glamorizing intimate violence. However, she says that it was really about suffocating under the weight of societal expectations. And you saw her struggling against two giant neon ropes tied to the bodice of her dress. Ropes kind of became a recurring theme as well. Azerbaijani as well had restraints. Switzerland as well had a cat's cradle. It felt off. It felt awkward. They didn't go through. Romania, on the other hand, did. So there's a few questions floating around about that as well. So the final takes place on Saturday night. If you are going to stay up and watch it, just a fair warning, it quite often goes through till about midnight, all right? It's a long, long night. Make sure you pace yourself.

0: It's LJ the Messenger on UCB One. Those moments where you discover something, you're like, how did I not know that? And everyone's like, duh, it's obvious. Okay, it's like, okay, fine. So I just discovered something. You remember that band from the 90s, UB40? You know, that is named after the unemployment benefit form, the UDB. I didn't know. I didn't grow up in this country, okay? I just learned this.
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About to get the latest with Lucy Baxter and UCB News. And then we're catching up with Nathan Blackaby just after 8:30. And also a few swimming places you may not actually want to swim.

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1: UCB News at 8 o'clock. I'm Lucy Baxter. Wes Streeting's been replaced as Health Secretary by the former Chief Secretary to the Treasury, James Murray. It follows days of turmoil for Labour in which calls have mounted for the Prime Minister to step down. Sky's Chief Political Correspondent John Craig says being Health Secretary's a tough job.
2: Massive department, massive budget, but of course Mr Murray will inherit the battle with the junior doctors, the resident doctors, which has been a constant battle being fought by Wes Streeting over the last year or two.
1: Elsewhere, Andy Burnham says he'll ask to stand for Labour in a by-election. It's after an MP quit to make way for the Manchester mayor to return to Parliament to potentially challenge Sir Keir Starmer. Meanwhile, the US president has described his trip to China as an incredible visit. Donald Trump says he and Xi Jinping have made some fantastic trade deals, discussed the war in Iran, and his friends sorted out some problems others wouldn't have been able to settle. The new leader of the SNP at Westminster is calling on the government to bring forward an emergency cost of living budget. Dave Dugan, who says Labour have not learnt from their defeat, takes over from Stephen Flynn following his election to the Scottish Parliament. The MP for Angus and Perthshire Glens wants the Chancellor to scrap VAT on fuel and to cap household energy prices. And the scale of waste crime in the UK is much larger than first thought, with the Environment Agency admitting there are three newly identified sites. The organisation's chief executive says there are now eight active locations. They're located in Kent, Berkshire and Nottinghamshire. Chair of the House of Lords Environment and Climate Change Committee, Baroness Sheehan, says it's alarming.
3: I think it's very worrying that the Environment Agency just doesn't seem to have a handle on where these massive loads of rubbish are actually coming from. Because unless we can turn the taps off at source, we really won't stand a chance.
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4: Thank you so much for the latest there, Lucy. I'm Bex. It's great to have your company for a Friday morning. Taking a look at your weather and dress for all occasions because it's going to be raining with a little bit of sunshine and a little bit more rain. Across the day, it's going to feel a little bit warmer than the past couple of days, though. But that unsettled weather is still continuing into the weekend. Why don't we start this hour by looking to the Book of Romans.
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6: But God demonstrates his own love for us in this. While we were still sinners, Christ died for us. Romans 5.

Most songs need to have saxophone. That is Cole McSween, The Lord Will Make a Way for your Friday morning. If you enjoy a little bit of the quirky, don't forget Saturday Nights with Steve back tomorrow night. It's very helpful, isn't it? Tells you when it is. I'm Bex, by the way. It's great to have your company. Still got more to come, including catching up with Nathan Blackaby for our 2 minutes with, a final one for this week. And I know it's a bit chilly, but the weather's going to be getting a little bit warmer and wild swimming has become a whole thing. But how do you know if it's safe where you're swimming? More on that after this. It's a new one from Frenny Cash, Raised by Wolves.

0: of God.
1: Oh, such a good song. It is Franny Cash, Raised by Wolves. New music on UCB One. Now, I know it is as a chilly. I know. I get it. But trust me, it's going to get warmer. I hope. But the whole wild swimming, it's become a big thing. You want to go out and go swing. Sounds delightful. I mean, I grew up in a country where you could just go to the beach and it was great fun. But there are some warnings, particularly regarding the inland places that we swim. Signs warning people not to swim in place at almost all of England's official river bathing sites. This is due to concerns that the water could be unsafe. It comes as the government has announced 6 new river bathing sites that need to be monitored for the first time this summer, including a first location, the River Thames in London. Now, there was 14 existing inland river locations tested by the Environmental Agency last year for contamination from bacteria linked to human and animal feces. Oh, it just sounds delightful, doesn't it? Only the River Stour in Suffolk and the River Thames in Oxfordshire had acceptable levels. I don't think there should be any levels, but there we are. While water quality at 12 other sites was rated as poor and people advised not to swim. So there are now more than 460 locations regularly being tested by the Environment Agency. Vast majority coastal, completely fine. Increasing number in lakes and rivers with the results from the tests posted on the government website. So you can go and check before you go and swim. But here's where it gets very interesting. Because more inland rivers, lakes, all of that are being designated as swim sites, it's actually putting the onus on the water companies to fix them. Huh. Yeah. About time as well. But, you know, check before you travel, check before you swim.

0: it's nothing.
1: It is Mac Powell for your Friday morning. Now, the Church of Scotland is about to change leaders. This is when its General Assembly gets underway in a couple of hours in Edinburgh. The Kirk will be talking through a possible vision for the next 12 months, including a focus on growth, financial stability and simplification. Now, ahead of the handover ceremony, moderator-designate the Reverend Gordon Kennedy shared some of his hopes and prayers in conversation with UCB News reporter James Morris.
2: There's no point in saying, oh, we hope the finances are going to get better. We've set ourselves a goal of achieving a balanced budget and financial sustainability by 2027. I think at least we're going for it. There's been a date put down. It would have been easy not to put a date down at some point in the future. But we've kind of committed ourselves to seeing where we can get to by next year. And our prayer is that that financial sustainability could be achieved. As leaders in the church, we have a duty of care to all the members and all the communities that we serve to manage the resources that we have well. And that involves looking at what I see in the local church. I say to folks, it's both sides of the balance sheet. It's not only about the income, it's about the expenditure as well. We can bring in all the money we like, but if we're spending it unwisely, then we're not going to balance the budget either. So we want to work both sides of that equation. Let's robustly ask the question, are we spending our money on the right things? Are we investing our resources in the right places? And let's ask the other side of that question, what can we do to increase our resources, to encourage generosity from God's people to support God's work?
3: If I can put it to you, it feels like the message to churches is use it or lose it. The churches are there, but the future is uncertain if people don't get that message of resourcing them and making sure that there is a future. Is that the position we're in, Gordon?
2: I would say for 2,000 years, the church has always been one generation away from not existing. God calls men and women to faith in Jesus, builds us together into local churches and into denominations. But we need to work hard to pass on that faith that God has grown in us to others. Not only those younger than us in terms of years, but sometimes folks at our own stage in life and sometimes older. But we need to be the church so that the church will grow. In the 21st century, if we say to folks, come along to the church, but you don't actually need to do anything, they're obviously going to say to us, well, why would we do that? We need to model a discipleship of Jesus' life, which is different, which is compassionate, which has deep roots in the gospel of friendship and care and love for others, for creation. We need to show the life of Jesus so that others will be attracted to join. We need to be the church, or there's not going to be a church. Let's follow Jesus openly, visibly, so that people will notice the difference, and let's see what God does with that.
1: That is the moderator designate, the Reverend Gordon Kennedy, ahead of the Church of Scotland's assembly today. Do be praying about that. If you want to hear that interview in full and more stories bringing hope beyond the headlines, do check out the news section on the UCB Player app.

0: There's Ossie Smith and Onto Now on UCB1. Yeah, Friday morning, which means around about 8 o'clock tomorrow morning, you're going to hear a particular sound across the UK. That is the roar of the Mourn Law. Yes. Why? 8 o'clock in the morning, do people feel the need to mow their lawn? Anyway, there is a company that's doing something a little bit different. They have a flock of sheep. They take the flock of sheep, they take it to your house, it cuts the lawn, and then they take it away. It's brilliant. If you've got a bigger property, they do an overnight stay. It's called a sheep over. I would much rather wake up to the sound of sheep than the sound of a lawnmower. This is currently in the US, but there's a market here, people.
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About to get the latest with Lucy Baxter and UCB News. Then a final catch-up with Nathan Blackaby from 2 Minutes With. And we're going to find out what's coming up on Talking Point. 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

0: UCB News headlines at 8:30. I'm Lucy Baxter. Sir Keir Starmer's survived another day in Downing Street after Wes Streeting resigned as Health Secretary, but decided against launching an immediate leadership challenge. But Andy Burnham's announced he'll stand for Parliament in Makefield after the current MP said he would step down. Elsewhere, Donald Trump says he's had a great couple of days of talks in China as he prepares to return to the US. The president says he and Xi Jinping feel very similar about ending the conflict in Iran and reopening the Strait of Hormuz. Health officials insist the risk of meningitis remains low after a student in Reading died because of the infection. Two other young people are being treated. And retail sales in Scotland have fallen for a second month in a row. They dropped by 1.2% in April, with experts partly blaming low consumer confidence on the war in the Middle East. That's the latest UCB News headlines. Your next update in half an hour.
1: Thank you so much for the latest there, Lucy. I'm Bex. It's great to have your company for a Friday morning. A little bit of rain this morning, but that will dry up to a pretty sunny day for many. Although if you are on the coast, there might be a few scattered showers developing, particularly across England and Wales. Not as heavy as yesterday, though, and it is feeling a little bit warmer, but you still want to grab your umbrella, your coat, and maybe your sunglasses as you head out the door.
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0: It is Katie Fleming for your Friday morning. Still got more to come, including catching up with Ashley Andrew for Talking Point. And up next, our final chat with Nathan Blackaby from Christian Vision for Men. He's our 2 minutes with guest this week.
1: So it goes. This is supposed to be the time when my heart really leans in. I want to know you and I promise that I mean it. But only come when it's convenient. Too fixated on my feelings, I may have even looked away. And so it goes. I was supposed to be someone who would run to your defenses, a friend that you could not always put your trust in. Ran away for just a minute, wasn't with you at the finish. How could you look at me the same? But you say,

0: Yeah, we'll go.
1: Pass them by. It's absolutely fine.
0: Yeah, there's nothing to see here.
1: Well, you are probably most well known for, of course, Christian Vision for Men. You have got The Gathering coming up in June, which are people still able to get involved if they want to come along? I mean, men.
0: Yeah, 100%. Yeah. You got to remember, we're dealing with men. Men book in last minute to everything. So we literally got about 4 people booked in at the moment. No, we haven't. But so Festival in the Field, about 1,500 blokes, big festival vibe, but we share the gospel. And we see blokes get saved every year, over 1,000 blokes in 10 years. So it's very encouraging.
1: That's amazing. And the stories are phenomenal. And if you are part of like men's ministry at your church, definitely get involved and get your friends coming along as well, because it is just a lot of fun. Boys' weekend.
0: Yeah. But with the gospel. Don't forget the gospel.
1: Yes, absolutely. The most important part.
0: Exactly.
1: We've been looking at the things that we receive from God, reminding us of all that we've received from God. So I'll let you do a bit of a recap and then...
0: Okay, cool. Yeah, thank you. So this week, it's been a pleasure to be doing this. It's kind of like me just telling you reasons why I love Jesus. The first thing was Jesus was actually punished that we can be forgiven. Jesus has offered us eternal life. So in exchange, death for eternal life, which is just incredible. Jesus endured rejection that we can have acceptance. And then yesterday that we can be set free from sin, new life, that the chain of sin is broken because of Jesus. So that's very cool. And then today, so here's where I wanted to land it. Over a decade of working with CVM, I think there's an overriding pattern that keeps coming back. And as I've talked to men across the UK, I've seen that there is a very specific lie, a whisper, and a strategy deployed to hold men and women prisoners, even Christian men and women. Mm-hmm. And it's a feeling like the deeper things of Jesus, his presence, in some way it's missed them. That this deep union with Jesus has been broken. And this feeling, this thing has got a name, and it's called a sense of shame. Now, my encouragement to end this series is to do what we've done all week and just point back to Jesus. In the ancient world, to speak of the cross was a profoundly shameful and degrading thing to do. The cross was reserved for the lowest of the low. So public exposure, nudity, forced procession, created to be deliberately slow and a degrading process, and often resulting in no burial at all. Now, the cross was used in Roman times not to just wipe out the physical identity and presence of someone, but it was to cast absolute shame onto them. And there's some writing that the orator Cicero described it as the most cruel and disgusting punishment, and insisted that the very mention of the cross should be far removed, not only from a Roman citizen's body, but from his mind, his eyes and his ears. Like, let's just forget this ever happened. Like, if someone dies by the cross, they are literally forgotten and die in shame. The Bible declares that being found in the fashion of a man, he, Jesus, humbled himself and became obedient unto death, even death on a cross. That's found in Philippians 2, verse 8. So, what did Jesus do here? Well, the Bible tells us, in contrast to the shame he endured, he opened the way for sons and daughters to share in his glory. This is incredible. The opposite of shame is available to you. The Bible says, and I know I'm reading a lot from the Bible, but it's important, but we do see Jesus, who was made lower than the angels for a little while, now crowned with glory and honor because he suffered death, so that by the grace of God, he might taste death for everyone in bringing many sons and daughters to glory. That's you and me. So today you can swap shame at the cross and share in the saving glory of Jesus Christ. How? The response is simple. It's been simple all week. Thank you, Jesus. I love you.
1: Amen to that. Thank you so much for Nathan. Have a wonderful birthday tomorrow and have a lovely afternoon.
0: Take care.

0: It is Sever with Big Fish on UCB1. No matter how big you are, it is a big old ocean out there. I'm Bex, by the way. I've got the lovely Ashley with me. How are you?
1: Morning. Morning. I'm good, thank you. I'm good. And I'm glad it's Friday because I get to talk about so many different things. But, well, actually, I get to take a bit of a step back. My Friday Roundup guest today is Reverend Dr. Steve Horn. He's been on the programme before, and he is the author of Jesus, Gypsies and Jesus, A Traveller Theology. So he always brings some interesting topics.
0: We've done a life issues with him.
1: Mm-hmm.
0: Oh, he's brilliant.
1: Yes, and so, given the fact that it's been a rather interesting week, generally,
0: to say the least,
1: we're going to be talking about some of the stuff that we've covered already on the programme, but also maybe some things that we haven't got around to mentioning. I'm thinking Eurovision. I've not spoke about that so far because I believe the final is tomorrow night. I only managed to catch Romania last night and then changed the channel.
0: Yeah, you missed Australia, and Australia is epic.
1: But well, it was Delta Goodrum. So, I mean, how is that allowed? She's a bona fide pop star.
0: So? It's a songwriting contest.
1: She did very well.
0: She's
1: very
0: American
1: bold.
0: Idol.
1: Yeah, well, yes, I did catch a tiny wee clip of Delta, and I love Romania as a nation, but I was just really surprised at the content.
0: The controversy.
1: Yes. There. Anyway, so we're not going to talk about Eurovision until my guest brings it up. I'll be tight-lipped. We'll talk about plastic instead, first thing this morning.
0: Sounds like a plan. It's all coming up after 9:00.

0: That is for King & Country. They are going to be at Big Church Festival. I am so pumped for seeing them. Also, Anne Wilson's going to be there. Lauren Daigle, I mean, this year's lineup is huge, and we would love to have you there. We're going to be broadcasting live on the late August bank holiday from the Whiston Estate down in Sussex. It's gorgeous down there. Should have some very nice weather as well. And as part of the UCB family, it comes with some benefits. Yes, you can get a nice little discount. Head to ucb.co.uk/bigchurchfestival. Click the link, take you through. You'll see all the other family members, your numbers there, not just you won't see names, but you'll see numbers. But you also see a discount. And hopefully we will see you there, the late August bank holiday.
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2: 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Not pretending everything's fine, but learning how to respond well when it's not. Tune into Life Issues on UCB One this Mental Health Awareness Week for this week's episode we're calling Disentangling the Mind.

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1: UCB News at 9 o'clock. I'm Lucy Baxter. One of the Prime Minister's biggest allies has admitted that Sir Keir Starmer is unpopular, but is advising colleagues not to get involved in a pattern of changing leaders. Yesterday, Wes Streeting quit as Health Secretary. The Mayor of Greater Manchester, Andy Burnham, is expected to stand in the Makefield by-election following the resignation of Josh Simons. Housing Secretary Steve Reid says new figures show why MPs should back the Prime Minister.
2: Our economy grew faster than any other of the seven major economies on the planet, and because of that, next week the Chancellor will stand up in the Chamber of the House of Commons and announce additional financial and other support for families and businesses that are suffering right now. Why would we throw that away?
1: Elsewhere, the US president's left Beijing after what he called a great couple of days of talks with Xi Jinping. Donald Trump says they found common ground on the Iran war, adding they both wanted the Strait of Hormuz to reopen. He also claims some fantastic trade deals were struck during the visit. But former US National Security Advisor John Bolton says there weren't any real breakthroughs.
3: From Trump's point of view, he'll declare it a great success. It's better than fighting with each other, that's for sure. But I don't see much changed on Iran, apparently. They all agree they don't want Iran to have nuclear weapons, but it's how you get there that's the issue. And I don't think I saw any change on that point.
1: Screening men for prostate cancer using a blood test is likely to reduce deaths from the disease, but the risks still remain. Experts say the findings may support a conversation around screening using the prostate-specific antigen test, but they say it's imperfect, and Cancer Research UK has also said it's not effective enough. And members of the public are being urged to vote for their favourite butterfly. Butterfly Conservation will look to reveal which of the insects take top spot for the nation. Celebrities are backing the poll, with Jerry Halliwell Horner and Dame Joanna Lumley backing the Holly Blue, while Downton Abbey star Jim Carter has opted for the Cabbage White. That's the latest UCB News.
4: Thanks, Lucy. Good morning. I hope your day's off to a good start. Thanks for joining me this morning on Talking Point. We've got loads to get into between now and 1 o'clock, but let's first seek the Lord while he may be found.
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6: Seek the Lord while he may be found. Call on him while he is near. Let the wicked forsake their ways and the unrighteous their thoughts. Let them turn to the Lord, and he will have mercy on them, and to our God, for he will freely pardon. Isaiah 55, 6-7.
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0: A little stars go dim to start the programme. Mama don't lie. 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
0: Today we're talking about plastic pollution and how it's affecting everything from our oceans to our everyday lives, and whether the small changes that we're trying to make really do add up, given that there's 1.6 billion pieces of plastic thrown away every week. We'll examine the latest findings around this at around 25 past nine this morning with campaign coordinator from Everyday Plastic, Kat Buckland. We'll also be taking a look at the latest journeys into space, because honestly, every time we see a new mission, something else is discovered. Something new pops up millions of miles away. What does that make you think about and reflect on? We're also making space for an important conversation because it's Mental Health Awareness Week. We're going to speak to psychotherapist Joe Hargreaves about checking in on ourselves and looking out for each other, and also talking openly about the pressures we are facing every single day. So whether you're listening at home or at work or in the car or pretending to work whilst listening to the radio in the background, stay with me. Plenty of music coming your way and conversation coming up this morning.

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0: You know that phrase, you're only as old as you feel, except when it comes for Friday and you feel like you've aged about 20 years during the week. Well, look, let's just forget about everything that's taken place this week and see if we can play some top tunes for you to maybe even get you on your feet once again. I'm thinking about what we're going to do at around about 9:45 this morning. But just wait, before we get there, hold on, let me tell you this story that I found online. The DJ collective Forever Fresh, made up of a group of women over 60, performed at a festival in Cologne, playing sets ranging from disco to pop to rock. The group's oldest member is 90 years young. You see what I mean? You're only as old as you feel. She said she'd been waiting to do this. Except she didn't actually know what she'd been waiting for. I thought that was fantastic. So what are we waiting for? Let's have today, because it's Friday.
2: It's a moment of indulgence.
0: At 9:45. Okay, but what you need to do right now is tell me the tune you want me to play for you today that'll get you up on your feet, that'll get you feeling forever fresh, that'll get you feeling as old as you feel. Okay, well, whatever that happens to be. Look, let's just have some fun this Friday. So tell me, what's the song from our UCB One playlist that you want me to play? Now, Nola Mu features on our new music playlist for the month of May. I'm so grateful to be introduced to new Christian artists that I might not have heard of, and I had to go and listen to some of his other stuff. Well, Joel Brown plays some of Nola Mu's stuff on Fusion. So you might have already heard this song pop up. Talking about us not staying the same, I'm going to play that for you. That's my moment of indulgence at 9:45 this morning. Now, you can join in too. Tell me the song that pops up on one of the shows around UCB One. It could be Origins with Bex. It could be Saturday Night with Steve Best. It could be Greatest Hits with Dave Tanner. Wherever you found the song that you love to hear played, do tell. 01782 911 111 is the WhatsApp number to get involved. If you've got a favourite tune, I'd like to stick it on for you before 10 o'clock. Now, the thing is, because there's always a bit of a snag, isn't there? You just have to be first come, first served, of course. If you would rather, you can email me, ashley@ucb.co.uk. Don't delay, do it now. Tell me the song you'd like me to play for your moment of indulgence today.

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1: Hi, Andy Elms here from Family Church and greatbiglife.co.uk. One of my all-time favourite verses is Romans 8:28. But we can be assured and we can know that in all things God is at work for our good. Do you know that today, in your heart? Not just in the moments that you understand, but maybe in the ones that you don't. But the Lord says, for those that love him and know that they're called according to his purposes, there's an assurance that we can have deep within us. But even though we may not understand what's happening, God is working behind the scenes for us. These words bring hope to our hearts today. But yes, I may not be knowing of what God's doing, but the thing that I know for sure is that my God is at work in this moment for my good. I don't know how, I don't know who, but I know that my God will make a way for me because he always has and always will.
0: There's quite a lot of people in the Bible who held on to the fact that God would bring them out of the prison, the middle of the night, the storm, the fire. I don't need to start to rhyme off all their names, but let's remember that God is with us in the middle. So can we remind ourselves that we won't faint in the middle, we won't quit in the middle, we won't lose faith in the middle. In the middle of the night, God still moves. In the middle of the prison, chains break. In the middle of the pressure, power is released. So can you thank God today for being with you in the middle?

0: Nolum Durham on UCB1, American Material. Now, if you like the sound of that, maybe you've got a particular song that you like the sound of on UCB1. Don't forget to tell me what it is, and we'll get it on for you today for our moment of indulgence. 01782 911 111 is the WhatsApp number. 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
0: Thank you for your company this Friday, and we're ready for our first conversation. The big plastic count, organised by Everyday Plastic, involved over 68,000 individuals across the country meticulously recording their plastic waste a week in March. And campaign coordinator from Everyday Plastic, Kat, joins me now. Morning, Kat.
2: Morning, Ashley. Thank you for having me.
0: Right. Tell us the reality of our plastic waste here in the UK.
2: Yeah. So a big kind of contextual piece behind the big plastic count is that plastic production is actually set to triple by 2060, with the oil industry in particular investing a lot of money into increased plastic production. And so that's part of why we have the big plastic count, and we're encouraging people in the UK to investigate with us the scale, the true scale of the plastics crisis in the UK. And we're actually the biggest people-powered investigation into household plastic waste in the UK as well.
0: What did the findings of this survey really show, the reality in terms of households, our habits, etc.?
2: Yeah, so we actually found that the UK households throw away around 82 billion pieces of plastic per year, which is a scale that is, you know, it's really difficult to even imagine. Mm-hmm. And of the waste that we counted, we found that 9% is sent to landfill, 16% is exported overseas, a huge 59% is actually burned in incinerators, and only 16% is recycled, which I think is quite shocking to us as a team and to people that participate in the count as well.
0: The fact that it's burned is quite concerning, certainly for levels of pollution. So why is that? Why does that happen, Catherine?
2: Yeah, I think it's to do with the fact that our recycling capabilities in the UK are not where they need to be. And a lot of the plastic that we produce, like, for example, soft plastic, is incredibly difficult and even impossible to recycle. And so at the moment, it's being burned. And what we know about incineration facilities is that they're most likely to actually be built in areas that are already disadvantaged. And so we end up in a situation where communities who are maybe already struggling with some issues are then having more environmental pollution in their local areas. So it really has a lot of knock-on effects for communities in the UK.
0: And what's this sending stuff abroad? That doesn't sound too helpful either, exporting our waste.
2: Exactly. So as I said, about 16% is exported abroad, which basically we're shipping waste abroad for other countries to deal with, which is not environmentally sustainable at all.
0: No.
2: And we don't want to be doing that.
0: Why are we in such a wasteful position, Kat? Why are we in this position in the first place? Why do we not have the infrastructure in this nation to be able to do our own recycling well, and at least be a bit more mindful even about some of the plastics that we are producing?
2: Exactly. So our stance at the Big Plastic Count is actually that we need to reduce the production of plastic at the source. And if we are producing less plastic, then we have less waste to deal with and we have less waste to process. So part of that for us is about actually taking some of the responsibility off of the individual and off of ordinary households in the UK. We know that most people are very diligent about recycling. You know, it's a small action that a lot of people feel very empowered to take to kind of help with the environmental crisis and with the plastics crisis. But what we want is really for the government and for supermarkets and for businesses to take more responsibility. And that's why that this year we have some demands out of the data that we've gathered. And one of them is to ask that the government removes all plastic packaging from uncut fruit and veg by 2030. Mm-hmm. So that would be, you know, oranges in the plastic netting, bananas in plastic, apples, plastic waste that is really completely unnecessary. You know, we get our shopping, we open the apples, we immediately throw away the plastic. And that plastic is, as I mentioned before, soft plastic. So 63% of fruit and veg packaging is soft plastic, and it is incredibly difficult to recycle and ends up incinerated. So you can see that there's kind of a cycle here of knock-on negative effects. But our stance and our policy recommendations really want to hold the government and supermarkets to account to make those changes and not have the responsibility be on the consumer, who often has no choice.
0: So it's those soft plastics, those are the main culprits of the problem.
2: Yes, they're really difficult to recycle. And as we know, a lot of supermarkets have take back schemes where, you know, a lot of this packaging, the soft packaging, will say that it's recyclable, and you can take it back to supermarkets, and they have the, you know, I'm sure your listeners have seen the big tubs that you can put the soft plastic into, but actually it's not often recycled. It will end up being shipped abroad or burned. So there's a lot to do around kind of transparency here. And as I said, producing less and having supermarkets take more leadership on tackling this problem.
0: If households want to be a wee bit more responsible, everybody wants to do their bit. Some people might want to ramp it up after this conversation. They're feeling a level of concern. What other things could we do? What kind of minor adjustments could we make, even to our weekly shop, just to make a little bit of a difference?
2: Mm-hmm. So what we would say is, you know, keep recycling, keep being diligent with your waste, depending on your local authority and the options that are available to you. That is always a positive thing to do. In terms of in the supermarket, we know that in some supermarkets, there are the options to buy loose fruit and veg, which is often also cheaper. And you can buy reusable netting or paper bags that you can take to the supermarket, pick out the amount that you need and reuse those each shop that you do. So those are some small things for the consumer and the household. But I think what we would really love to encourage listeners to do is, if they can head on to our website, we actually have a template where they can send an email to ministers and also to their MP, if they choose, asking for plastic packaging to be removed from uncut fruit and veg by 2030. So as much as we can do small actions as individuals, we also would love to encourage listeners to join us in asking the government to put more pressure on supermarkets and to introduce some meaningful legislation to tackle this problem as well.
0: We're hearing a lot in the news at the moment about microplastics, and there's quite a level of concern about that. Could you just speak into that just for a moment, and just in case anybody's feeling a little bit uncertain as to what microplastics are, and, you know, again, how we can be more mindful about how we shop and purchase products with a level of plastic in them?
2: Mm-hmm. Yeah, so I think we see a lot of information around this, and I think what it reveals to us is that even when we're recycling plastic or burning plastic, we're not ever really getting rid of it. And this is the where microplastics come from. And so it can be really concerning, but I think what it shows is, again, as I've mentioned, there's kind of a cycle here of plastic going beyond us buying it. And what we really need ultimately is to produce less of it. You know, this is the only way that we can kind of get out of this situation, I think.
0: So that's really helpful advice that you've given us this morning. Everydayplastic.org is the website, and Kat's the campaign coordinator, and you can actually follow their Facebook page as well. The Big Plastic Count is on Facebook, and you've got some fantastic numbers and images and the recommendations that you gave to us once again. So thank you so much, Kat, for joining the programme this morning.
2: Thank you for having me, Ashley.

It's such a lovely song with some beautiful lyrics from Field Lily, Shelter on UCB One, which makes me think about an important conversation that we're also going to have later on in the programme with psychotherapist, writer and speaker Jo Hargreaves, as she chats to us about stress and anxiety, even just sometimes the little stresses, the little worries, because it's the little foxes that spoil the vine, right? We're going to address all of that in our conversation around mental health with Jo Hargreaves at around about 11:15 this morning. Let's head to our new music playlist. This is a treat from We Are Messengers. Oh, I'm-

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0: It is a treat to bring you some new music and also introduce you to artists and their other songs too. Aha! Cue for my moment of indulgence.
2: It's a moment of indulgence.
0: So, Nola Mew features on our new music playlist with his song Brand New Day, but I really love the song that pops up on our Fusion programme with Joel Brown on Friday night. Tune in from 10 o'clock this evening. I like the lyrics to this because there's many things that I've been through, I'm sure many things that you've been through. This year, my prayer, God, you're double double. Love the lyrics to this. This is called The Change, my moment of indulgence for a Friday.

0: change. Yes, I am. 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
1: Are you echoing the words of that song, My Life Won't Stay the Same, I'm Ready for the Change, Nola Moo on UCB One and My Moment of Indulgence?
2: It's a moment of indulgence.
1: So Teresa got in touch on the WhatsApp to say, Ashley, there's a song that's got a great melody, uplifting words, please can you play it? I'm enjoying my day off. Of course I can, Teresa. This is One of the Found, Teresa's Moment of Indulgence from Katie Nicole.

0: a moment of indulgence.
1: Loving your work, Teresa, even on a day off. Choosing the tune that we should play for a moment of indulgence today. Katie Nicole, one of the found. Now we're going to head to our new music playlist once again. I really like the lyrics to this song. Let's see new seeds placed in old dirt. Spencer Olsen and Rachel Summers.

I know what the truth is. Good thing it's not my hand that's holding me up. Some fantastic lyrics on our new music playlist from Spencer Olsen and Rachel Summers. To take us to the news, here's Christian Singleton.

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2: UCB News at 10 o'clock. I'm Lucy Baxter. It's understood the Prime Minister won't try to block Andy Burnham from becoming Labour's candidate in the Makerfield by-election. It's after the local MP quit to make way for the Mayor of Greater Manchester to return to Parliament. Meanwhile, James Murray's replacing Wes Streeting as Health Secretary after his resignation sparked claims of a leadership challenge. Jess Phillips, who recently stood down as Safeguarding Minister, told Sky's Electoral Dysfunction podcast the government needs to move with the times.
3: What I think that he lacks and his operation lacks is the drive to get anything done with the gusto that is needed. It's like we run an analogue government in a digital world.
2: Elsewhere, the man accused of stabbing two Jewish men in North London last month will appear at the Old Bailey later. It's alleged 45-year-old Essa Sullivan targeted the victims in Golders Green hours after he's said to have attacked a friend in the south of the capital. He's been charged with three counts of attempted murder. The US president has hailed a very strong relationship with China as a second day of talks continue in Beijing. Donald Trump says he and Xi Jinping have already discussed trade, saying they were able to settle problems other people wouldn't have been able to solve. Speaking to reporters, he also said they spoke about the conflict in Iran.
4: We feel very similar, right? We want that to end. We don't want them to have a nuclear weapon. We want the straits open. We're closing it now. They closed it, then we closed it on top of them. But we want the straits open.
2: Close contacts of people linked to a meningitis outbreak in Reading in which a student died are being offered antibiotics as a precaution. The UK Health Security Agency says the risk to the public remains low. And British Gas will pay £20 million over its treatment of customers who had a prepayment meter forcibly installed. An investigation by the regulator Ofgem found the supplier failed to meet the standards required when installing the devices. It also breached license conditions designed to protect vulnerable customers. That's the latest UCB News.
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6: But in your hearts, set apart Christ as Lord. Always be prepared to give an answer to everyone who asks you to give the reason for the hope that you have. But do this with gentleness and respect. 1 Peter 3:15.

0: I don't want to sound too judgmental, but I think my Friday Roundup guest would like a good, decent guitar riff. That is Keegan Way Back When. My Friday Roundup guest has arrived. We've settled in. We've had a bit of a catch-up. Reverend Dr. Steve Horn. Good morning to you, Steve.
1: Good morning. Thank you for having me on again.
0: Do you like a good, decent guitar riff?
1: I do, actually, yes. Yeah, you totally pitched me correctly there. So
0: never judge a riff by his collar.
1: No, that's it. No, just perhaps by the sleeves, tattoo sleeves he's got. So, yeah.
0: Okay, let me just reintroduce you to people. People might recognise your name, but they don't know where or how we've maybe mentioned your name before, and they just don't know how that's come across. They've come across you before. Our Life Issues podcast, we've done one with you. You've been here for Friday Roundup. You are curate serving in the Ashford Town Council with the Diocese of Canterbury, but you also are the author of Gypsies and Jesus, A Traveller Theology, and you also were the first Romani to be given a PhD in theology. Quite a lot of accolades there.
1: It's do you know what? It's been a bit of a roller coaster ride because it's all happened in a very short succession, short period of time. So it's definitely been an interesting decade. It's incredible what happens when you say you're yes to God. Always had obviously Christ in my life, but to actually say, do you know what? I think you can take the reins from here. And yeah, last 10 to 12 years, a lot has happened.
0: Do you ever get spiritual whiplash?
1: Yes. Yeah, I think and I think I'm probably still suffering some kind of whiplash from a previous line of work as well. Something that you hadn't mentioned there, which was when I was doing my PhD in theology, a particular source of income that I had was born out of a hobby that I'd had for many years. And so I was actually a professional wrestler and a professional wrestling referee. And if you're watching any of the clips, you might be able to see a couple of belts behind me. Now, I didn't win these two. These are symbolic of some of the things that I've been involved in. But so some people might have known me from the wrestling background. Certainly my sending diocese made a point when they said one of our ordinands being ordained this year, this was obviously a couple of years ago now, said that they had a former wrestler and police officer, and that eventually made national headlines, which was quite interesting. And then some people know me from my academic work. As you mentioned, Gypsies and Jesus, A Traveller Theology. It's one of a couple of books I've got out, and there's quite a few sort of articles and chapters out there as well, dotting around elsewhere, so people can find out about a culture that perhaps they didn't know before.
0: Well, you and I are going to wrestle with the news. It is Friday Roundup, and you've got plenty of topics for us to discuss after this.
2: Show me all your burdens, and I will show you mine.

0: yes, it will. Oh, yes, it will.
1: One Anthem, Blessing Offer, The Morning.
2: Talking Point with Ashley Andree.
1: Yes, it is still the morning. It is Friday and it's Friday Roundup with my guest, Reverend Dr. Steve Horn. Steve, you've got plenty, I'm sure, for us to talk about, but there seems to be, I don't know, it's something in the news. It's just not even going away.
3: It's been a quiet week, really, hasn't it? But apart from maybe the story that's dominated everything, of course, in our media this week, and that is that we started off with election results, but actually we've then got to a leadership crisis, and now a potential leadership competition. I think one of the newspaper headlines I saw this morning, which particularly tickled me, was Andy Burnham go, and it was just a play on words of it's a chaotic situation, as I'm sure you'd agree.
1: Very interesting to watch. One of the headlines as well on the newspaper was Crash in Burnham. It's not nice to watch, especially when potentially these could be our next Prime Minister if that happens. Who knows? We're all waiting and watching to see what will happen. Certainly the news is that if Andy Burnham is elected, because of course there's got to be a by-election to take place in the first place, and we could understand that there'll be a battle regarding that because it's Reform who've got in. And so it'd be interesting to see, because the Prime Minister has already said that he would support that. He would welcome a bit of competition, which is always good to hear. And it's the right person for the job. As Christians, the weight's on us to start to pray into this. There is talk, there's potential contest. So how do we respond?
3: Yeah, it's and these are questions, obviously, being someone who's working within a parish church, I'm having to wrestle with these, because people are speaking to me daily. We have a social cafe in our church, and people come in and they want to have a chat, and of course these are things that they're thinking about. And I think it's easy to forget that actually this affects everyday people in everyday ways. And I think that might be part of the cause why we've actually got to where we are. Because obviously there was no surprise about the results that came in last Friday. Everyone knew that Labour were going to, be absolutely trounced in those elections. And it's because, there's many reasons, but partly because people felt that, one, they weren't being heard, and two, that change wasn't happening. Mm-hmm. And then, of course, we had that speech midweek, which is where all the cracks suddenly started seemingly to appear. And part of that was because people were hearing the same thing. And we know that the reason people voted elsewhere, we saw, if you as a Reform supporter, incredible results really coming in, and people sort of jumping ship to all sorts of parties. But they were listening to the parties that were saying, we hear what you're saying and we're going to do something about it. And then we had that speech from Keir. And that trying to rouse people, which unfortunately, Keir isn't the most inspirational of people. He's a steady ship in many ways, but he's not the most rousing of individuals. And so to try and motivate people, make them believe that something different was going to happen, that they were going to be heard, we just didn't get that. And I think that's why we suddenly had this inevitable, people going to respond to what was said. And I feel for the electorate who... They're asking a couple of things. They want to see change. They want to see, funny enough, they want to see change in their pockets as well. And they want to feel like their issues are being heard. And obviously, whether people agree with it or not, one of the obviously pressing issues in this country at the moment is the topic that won't go away, and that's of immigration, more specifically illegal immigration. So coming to the country through means that aren't supported. And that's one of the topics which obviously the election results showed us that is on, whether people are right on their information or not, that is what people want to hear and see results in. And Keir spoke a lot about Europe, about bonding, forging closer ties with Europe. Mm. He talked about purchasing renationalizing the steel industry. Now, you can see where these are going, that these are long-term things, but when you're trying to inspire people and bring confidence in on the immediate, perhaps that wasn't the best way to go about it. And then we're 48 hours or so into that, and suddenly absolute chaos, people resigning left, right and centre. We've got new leaders potentially on the horizon. Is that what people are after? Will that support Labour's cause? Who knows? You know, we can only, from my position, we can pray into these things. We can ask for the Lord for stability. We can ask for wise direction. But we've also got to think about why we're in this position. And that's that people don't feel safe necessarily. And people don't feel that they have money in their pockets.
1: Yeah. And then there's the everyday challenge, as you said, you touched on it about people are feeling the pinch of the crisis in the conflict in the Middle East and feeling the effects of that. And now that there is a knock-on effect of that, we are looking for strong leadership to navigate us through that. You know, how can we perhaps save a little here? Or again, there's been so many conversations around our defence here in Britain too. You know, are we ready for any potential conflict? You touched on it as well, the fear as well, the fear factor. Of course, fear factor can also make people go to the polling stations and vote in a certain way. I do wonder about the pressure that has been on our Prime Minister and some of the things that he's had to navigate in 2 years. But they did promise change. That's the thing. They promised it and people haven't potentially seen what it is that's been promised. I loved your thoughts around change and not being heard. But we could say that of any politician and any government.
3: Yes. Yep. Absolutely. The thing is, I think it kind of feels in some ways that British politics is almost feeling a bit like speed dating. If you was watching this and it was on a show, it's like nobody commits. Everybody's disappointed quickly. And after 6 months, people are saying, I just don't feel the spark anymore. and so that's the kind of, you know, one of the impressions we're kind of getting from the politicians we're seeing. And the result is that, you know, because of the issues we've already spoken about, people seem to be voting less from ideology and now more from frustration and exhaustion. Mm. That's not a good place to be in, you know, for British politics. The reason why I had people for so many years, not rose tints in the past, but people for so many years always stuck to their party, you know, because they believed in the ideology of what that party was saying. And what people are saying by the way that they're voting now is that these issues of what we typically class as left and right, and which, you know, there's still some merit in that. I think when it comes to this, we go far beyond the left and right because people are voting for parties they never would have voted for because they just want... when I say they want change, I think actually what they want is stability. Yeah. They don't want change. But they need change because what we've got at the moment is this speed dating politics.
1: Well, Westminster is certainly making a lot of noise this week. So we're going to turn the volume up with this song from Young and Then. Steve is back with another top story for Friday Roundup.

0: Young. That did get noisy there for just a few moments. And we're back with my guest for Friday Roundup, Reverend Dr. Steve Horn. So, Steve, what else has stood out to you in the news today or this week?
1: Well, this was a slightly different one. It's perhaps related somehow to the money in the pockets that we've just spoken about. Did you know that Who Wants to Be a Millionaire launched in 1998, and at its peak, it was drawing around about 19 million viewers. Now, obviously, that's because it was the question is rhetorical, of course. Who wants to be a millionaire? Everyone wants to be a millionaire. But with inflation, that prize now is actually only worth, I say only worth as if I've got spare change in my pocket, only worth around £505,000 in today's money. So really, the real winner of the show overall has been inflation. It should be perhaps, you know, who wants to be an average homeowner in London, perhaps something like that.
0: It's been a popular series, hasn't it? I mean, 36 series, but it just goes to show that, well, perhaps, is it out of date? Does it need a bit of a rebrand, a refresh? Maybe they should be using Bitcoin instead of actually money. That could open up a whole can of worms. It's a program that I did used to watch back in the day, but certainly don't tune in now. Is it out of date?
1: I think it is. It served its time, didn't it? It was something that everyone would talk about. And of course, I remember I actually had the board game that came out with it. You'd get a DVD and you'd stick it in. And obviously, you'd only have a certain amount of questions. So you'd have that. I think you can get it on your phone nowadays as well. Mm. But the thing is, because it was so popular, it's formed one of those British TV folklore memories. You know, everyone's heard of it. Everyone knows about it. I think what was the funniest thing about it this week, I saw this news article, and it was actually being led by Jeremy Clarkson. Jeremy Clarkson hosting a show about inflation is unintentionally hilarious. A man famous for V8 engines explaining that nothing goes as far as it used to. And, you know, hearing about this prize, perhaps, you know, the show should modernize. Maybe it's had its time, but I did a couple of calculations, and I might be wrong, but it seems that if the prize was accurate now, it would be 2.2 million. So who wants to be a 2.2 millionaire? But it doesn't have quite the same ring, does it? So, you know, it's one of those things. I always feel it's a bit sad when people are lured into this world where, you know, money is seen as the answer to everything, you know, playing on people's needs and wants to be able to cast this. It's a bit low hanging fruit. And I think culturally we can probably do a bit better, celebrate it for the fun that it was. I don't know if we need to phone a friend to see whether this one to see whether this one needs to stay around, but perhaps it's more you should phone your mortgage broker and cry.
0: I think it'd be interesting to see how long it lasts. And when you make the point about the love of money, I think it's interesting as well that the National Lottery is still very much played and supported, even amongst Christian community. And I make no judgment on it, but it's still very much it's very much around. It has very much survived. It'd be interesting to see if the Who Wants to Be a 2.2 millionaire would land with producers. Perhaps if they got a couple of audience members to cough, maybe it would go down really well. We'll move on and have another conversation with another topic with Reverend Dr. Steve Horn after this.

0: Face of the Father, One Common on UCB One. What if you maybe looked up to the night sky and looked up and saw something unusual? A face perhaps staring down at you? I think that's what we're going to move on to talk about, aren't we, Reverend Dr. Steve Horn? What have you found for us to look at on a Friday?
1: So, in the last week, for those who perhaps aren't aware and don't have the same social media feed as I do, the White House and the Pentagon. So this isn't just a conspiracy theory website, although some people might see that as them these days. But they have released a number of documents and videos and footage and all sorts of things and recordings, usually from military vehicles, observed phenomena, or basic UFO phenomena, or UAP as it's been sort of rebranded in the last couple of years. So unidentified aerial phenomena. And it's an interesting topic. I think we've all considered at one point, you know, are we the only ones in this universe? Are we the only ones, you know, alive? Are there other life forms around? One thing that perhaps we probably all have some thought on, but don't give it too much time, is actually what are UFOs? Now, the reason why I mention this is because it's not a surprise. We, for those in the know, knew that some of this footage was going to be coming out within the last few months anyway. And actually, for some reason, just before Christmas, the last couple of years, the White House has treated people to releasing some of this footage. And they've come under increasing pressure. And this goes all the way back into sort of cultural history. We know all about Area 51 and the stories that have come out from there. But this has consequences for those, particularly those of us with faith, because it makes you question something much bigger. Now, we might just poo-poo whatever UFOs are, because we have our ideas of what they are, what they could be. But the reality of it is the reason why we have this research and data is because we don't know, at least the general public don't know what these things are. It's not new. We've reported things in the sky and unidentified flying things all the way back to biblical times. So we have different references. And you know, before we would have thought it was angels and demons, and our language has changed over the centuries to describe what we're actually seeing. But what really caught my attention this week when these videos were being released is that earlier on this week, reports of some meetings taking place in America with what we're told are senior ministers, and this is released through Baptist News reporting this, is that there was meetings taking place between some senior church leaders in the US with one or two government officials, and they will be embraced, told to prepare for news that will be coming out that will shake, and I quote, shake the faith of many. And so whilst, you know, we don't know that it will shake the faith of many, we do know that this is effectively a religious interpretation over what is starting to build into a bit of a story. And actually there's some denial what's going on. But it does beg us to answer that question. If, for example, you know, something did break in the next few weeks or months and we couldn't deny what we were seeing, you know, what do we do with that as people of faith? I mean, theologically speaking, Christians already believe in intelligent non-human beings. Angels and demons are already sort of part of that worldview. So the conversation does have the propensity to get very weird very quickly.
0: Very much so. And then a lot of us would perhaps go on our own filters and framework, you know, around what we think we know. And so many things are unexplained on earth as it is in heaven. So how do we as mere mortals expect to explain some of this? And certainly some of the files, of course, being released will have unanswered questions. Isn't that part of life in the first place? And with those unanswered questions, you know, where do we go? I'd like to think that as Christians, we'd go to the one who knows, the one who created us and everything else for that matter. So God should be able to point us in the right direction. I think as well, it does stir our imaginations at the same time. And as I said, that's why I said about the framework. You know, do we look to Hollywood to explain some of this, or we look to do we look to God? Do we look to his word? As you mentioned, I think it's Ephesians 6 verse 12, that our struggle is not against flesh and blood, but against the rulers and against the authorities, against the powers of this dark world. And I think one translation says the powers of the air. against the spiritual forces in the heavenly realms. And that's the thing. We're not equipped. We're not qualified to identify this, but we do know the one who can answer the questions if he wants to, because I think God is quite capable of keeping things hidden from us for our own safety. It's a need to know basis sometimes with God.
1: Absolutely. Yeah. And the thing is, like when we look, it's a bit cliche, when we look back at our own past, we would call it history, but you know, you break that into the two words and it becomes his story. But what the Bible is for us is God's story given to us. And that's all we need for salvation. That's what we need, you know, to be able to direct us to one where God wants us to be, but also obviously ultimately back to him. And like you say, that's exactly what I was thinking with this is that, you know, we know what God wants us and needs us to know. Mm-hmm. And that applies down, you know, it's a macro level and a micro level. We have that story going on in our own everyday lives. It would be impossible, wouldn't it, to actually live and function if we knew absolutely everything that goes on in the world. A bit of an analogy with that, when I did my PhD, you know, people suddenly assume that you know everything. What you do is you know a lot about a very specific small area, but the greatest thing about learning a lot about something is you realize how much you don't know. And so actually I think sometimes this comes down to a position, sometimes actually if we're really critical of ourselves, a position of self-ignorance. Why do people reach for the supernatural, for example, when the unknown appears? There might be a very, you know, natural reaction in that, but we, you know, there is an accountability on ourselves. And whilst I'm sure if these things are anything otherworldly, we will find out at some point. If we don't, we don't. And, you know, we just continue to love on our neighbour. We continue to love others as we love ourselves. And, you know, the rest will take care of itself. And that today has enough worries of its own.
0: That's so true. We also have to be discerning about what we pick up in the news or even pick up from random files or social media. Of course, it's various sources are announcing the fact that the files have been released. They have officially been released. But we could so easily get lost in looking at something that is still a question mark when we actually know certain things to be absolute truth. And so we need to be mindful. Is this a distraction from somewhere else as well? Are there other things for us to focus our mind on? And we'll continue the conversation with Reverend Dr. Steve Horn after this.

0: Vulnerable. Ellie Limebear and Sam Henshaw on UCB One. Sitting next to me for Friday Roundup, well, digitally, is Reverend Dr. Steve Horn, curate serving in the Ashford Town Parish within the Diocese of Canterbury. He's also the author of Gypsies and Jesus, a Traveller Theology. And we've been all round the top stories so far. What about what's on the telly this weekend, Steve?
1: Do you know what? It's that time of the year and I've already got my popcorn and snacks ready for it, but also my international snacks. And that's because Eurovision is on this Saturday. I think it's still popular. I think people are still tuning in. It's obviously got a little bit controversial for a number of reasons in the last couple of years. But yeah, Eurovision will be on tomorrow evening. A little bit of a Eurovision party. Friends over, family over, a couple of nice drinks and some snacks from around the world.
0: I love that it's still an event in your house. I just found, even as a child, like there was so many other programs that were more entertaining. It kind of seems to drag on and on and on. And some of the performances are rather questionable. And I can't remember why, but I happened to be looking for something last night. Turned on the television and it popped up and Romania was on performing. And then I promptly turned it off because I thought this was a very strange performance, although I was delighted to see Deltra Gudrum's comeback, which everybody seems to be talking about, representing Australia. It's not something I will be partaking in tomorrow night, but all the best to you if that's how you want to spend your Saturday evening. And may the best country win. I don't know. What do you say? How do you celebrate?
1: Well, the thing is, I watch it each year and I'm actually not quite sure why I watch it each year. I know that my best friend drew me into it one night. It was about 15 years ago and we bumped into each other in the pub. Incidentally, he was with his wife and they were going home to watch it. And I hadn't ever watched it properly since I was like a little kid. And we went, okay, we go around there. And I don't know if it was the Prosecco and the beer talking, but we really enjoyed it. And we just made a thing of it. We didn't take it seriously, but then that's part of the point, isn't it? It's something deeply British about taking a competition very seriously whilst pretending that we absolutely do not care. So, you know, we will just laugh at the costumes, the strangeness of the situation. And I mean, I would let my hair down, but if you're watching on the camera, you see that there's not much hair to let down. But I think it's just something that in some ways it can kind of, it's a bit like the football. It can kind of bring us together for one night. You know, we get, it does get a bit political, obviously. But you know, it can bring us together as a nation for one night, even if our song is absolutely awful. I don't know what it's like this year. I haven't listened, but even if it's awful, I'm sure we can all agree that we want our singer to win.
0: Okay. I'm not sure if I agree with you. It's inventive, and I think he spent more time making the set than he has actually working on his songwriting skills.

suppose I don't know, is the artist's name is Look Mum No Computer. So there's a reason, you know, to get the kids involved, because perhaps you could get them off their devices for a few moments while you watch the UK's entry. It's very inventive. Is it music? Who knows? It's in the eye of the beholder. Andrew got in touch on the WhatsApp to say he likes to record it and then watch it on fast forward. Fair enough, Andrew. I've never actually done that. Good point. You can just fast forward the boring bits. But as you say, though, Steve, it can get quite political this year, no exception. And the competition has continued. So we'll see. Apparently the bookies want Finland to win. That's the lassie who walked on stage with the violin and the flames. I think everybody was more terrified, you know, or watching to see whether she was going to catch fire. but that seems to be the favourite. So we'll see what happens tomorrow evening. Reverend Dr. Steve Horn is my guest for Friday Roundup. He's got one more topic to share with us from this week's news. I wonder if you could have a wee think about what that could be. We've already talked about the Prime Minister. We've already talked about UFOs. Oh yes, we'll talk about anything on Talking Point. Someone made an appearance this week for a rather official event.

0: Madison Ryan Ward and Bianca Silver on UCB One. Well, we've got one final story to talk about someone who put in an appearance this week. Someone else who's putting in an appearance here on our Friday Roundup is my guest, Reverend Dr. Steve Horn. Steve, what else stood out to you in the news?
1: So when, as a priest in the Church of England, most people think of my boss as the Archbishop of Canterbury. But if you know the structure of how the church works in this country, it's actually King Charles is the supreme governor of the Church of England. So I've got to be careful what I say because I have sworn allegiance to the king. And this isn't any disrespect to the CEO of the Church of England in that respect. We heard the king speak this week, a tradition obviously that happens every year, and for those who obviously don't sort of really understand the relevance of it, perhaps it is a way of effectively launching Parliament in many ways. Here's the laws or the bills that the current government are wanting to bring in, and the king kind of sets it out in a very sort of like prestigious way. It's done with pomp and tradition, and I'm all for pomp and tradition in many respects. But there was a few things that stuck out to me this week, not least that obviously the king said this speech and then hours later, it seemed like the parliament that might deliver these things was pretty much abandoning its duties. But there were some conflicts, some contradictions, shall we say, that stuck out. One thing that was identified to me from someone I was having chat with is that obviously the king comes in and has this huge crown on and all the prestigious robes, looking like 1720, and then talking about how we should all have digital ID. So that was one thing that kind of there seemed to be a bit of a one rule for one and one rule for the others. Now I know that there's, you know, much good in this bill. There was a lot of really good things addressed, you know, things such as rail, housing, water, climate change, anti-Semitism. A lot of important areas were addressed. But we live in a day and age of optics. We're all on our phones. We're all on Instagram and what have you. You know, how things appear can have a huge impact on things. And so when you've got someone standing there, now again, you know, it's our king, so respect where respect is due, but looking at it from a very, very objective sense of view, if you're looking at this person with a crown which is estimated at £5 billion worth, talking about how effectively, you know, we're a bit short of cash and, you know, these are some measures to try and sort that out. You kind of like, it's a little bit elephant in the room sort of situation. And I've run some numbers. Can I give you those numbers?
0: Oh, please do.
1: So I went down a bit of a rabbit hole and I thought, well, what can £5 billion buy? Let's just say, for example, that that the king decided, actually, I'm gonna. I know the crown's quite important, but remembering that a crown is actually not something that's put on someone, it's something that we sit underneath. So we sit underneath the authority of God. So in many ways, this crown is just symbolic. So he probably won't mind selling it on. I don't need the king to sell it on. What I need is I need the king to pawn the crown for 9 years. And here's why I need the king to pawn the crown for 9 years. That crown is worth £5 billion. £5 billion can buy on average, and I've got numbers in front of me, so I'm going to check them. It could buy 25,000 standard three-family bedroom homes, which could be built by our local authorities. The rental income would bring in £148 million a year. And you would get £450 million on top of that in direct annual welfare savings that would be saved from bringing people out of an impoverished situation. You've then got some other figures which go into this. You're looking at an average rent, by the way, if you take into tallies from the north and the south, including London, an average rental income of £113.69 a week. Suddenly what you've got is you actually get welfare savings from moving families, which estimates anywhere between £2.3 to £3.1 billion annually to lodge homeless households. That's in, you know, all sorts of different types of accommodation. But then you've also got other savings, direct savings to, for example, the NHS. So statistics that says that when we take people out of poor housing or, off the streets or from supported accommodation, that we get mental health improvements. There's things like accidents and falls are prevented. And all of that equates to around about £1.4 billion per year. So what you get is over 10 years, you've got £1.48 billion in rent. You've got £4.5 billion in housing savings. So just from the having the housing itself, you would get £5.98 billion in 9 years, which means if he gave in his crown now, he can have it back, the money to buy it back in 9 years. And in that time, we would have saved the economy billions of pounds and actually housed 25,000 families. And I think that that might be a good use of his crown when we're talking about helping people in difficult situations. And actually, if you look at it over the lifetime of a house, you're looking at accruing around about £8.72 billion in total.
0: And it's funny, isn't it? Because that crown gets passed down. It got passed from his mother to him. And it's something that we look to. Does it really even belong to him, or does it belong to us when the royal family contributes an annual uplift of nearly £2 billion? That's debatable, but certainly they do bring money into this country. It's a really interesting point, Stephen, and you've obviously spent a lot of time and actually done the numbers, crunched the figures for us. I think as well, there's the value in the position, because once again, we recognise what King Charles did in his recent visit to the US in mending the tension and restoring relationship. And there's so much to be said for, yes, some things that are very valuable assets within the royal family, properties, golden carriages. I agree with you on that. But we are a nation that is recognised. I'm not a royalist in any way, honestly, but we are a nation that's recognised for our monarchy and long-standing traditions. And there's a strength in that too. Nevertheless, the figures are astonishing. I think that possibly needs to be turned into a social media campaign, perhaps, or even a further podcast or conversation. It's been an absolute joy and delight to be with you, Reverend Dr. Stephen Horn. But if people have been fascinated by some of the topics that you've picked, some of the things that you do speak up on, where can people find you and follow you or find out more?
1: So I did step back a little bit from some of my social media, but I've recently made a new appearance. So at the moment, you can find me on Instagram, and that'll be Reverend or R-E-V-D _ Steve. It's literally Reverend Steve. And I will be putting some more material on there soon. A quick search of Stephen Horn, that's H-O-R-N-E, Stephen Horn wrestler. If you put that into Google, you'll see some videos, some interviews. You also find me through other platforms as well, and different avenues. So, for example, I've last November, as the new Racial Justice Board for the Church of England was formed, I was appointed to that. So, so there's means of contacting me through those channels as well. Certainly over this next year, that'll be some of the things I'll be heading into.
0: I was just about to ask you, what does the rest of 2026 look like?
1: Well, I am, as you mentioned, I'm a curate down here in Ashford Town Parish. I've had quite a bit of ministerial and theological education experience before that when I was lecturing. But this year, I will be, towards the end of this year, I'm actually going to be signed off from my curacy. So that will be finishing. So in some ways, I'm just starting to look over the brow of the hill, wondering what's next. If you've got a job, get in touch. No, I'm joking. Start to pray into what is going to be happening next in that respect. Got some exciting work coming up with the Racial Justice Board as well. And if you keep an eye on some other media platforms, perhaps streaming services, maybe Netflix, you might see this particular reverend appearing on a certain American drama later on this year.
0: Reverend Dr. Stephen Horn, thank you so much for being my guest on Talking Point.

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1: Talking Point with Ashley Andrew.
0: All I want is a £5 billion crown. Well, that's what we were talking about in the last hour with Reverend Dr. Steve Horn. And Rachel got in touch on the WhatsApp around our conversation. Stephen had kindly worked out the value of the crown and what could be bought if the crown was sold. She asked on WhatsApp, who would we sell the crown to? Really good question, Rachel. I mean, I don't know if you've got a spare £5 billion lying around. I certainly haven't. I know a few names that do. And so if you've got a thought or a comment around that or anything else we talk about on the programme, it's Talking Point, the show where you get to have your say. The show where we ask interesting questions. Who would we sell the £5 billion British crown to?

0: obliterate Jenna Brancart on UCB One. We're still thinking about who would we sell the British crown to? And then what? What does that mean? What would the outcome be for us? I don't think that bears thinking about. Let's move on from talking about money to talking about mental health. Although actually the two can sometimes somehow come up in the same conversation. My guest is Jo Hargreaves, psychotherapist, writer and speaker, who will be talking us through how we handle stress, anxiety and perhaps even how we approach it from a faith perspective too. She joins me in just a few moments.
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1: Talking Point with Ashley Andrew.
0: It is Mental Health Awareness Week. We have been mentioning it on Talking Point, but my guest this morning sits comfortably, actually, between being a psychotherapist, but also having a very strong faith perspective on this. She's known as the Faith-Filled Therapist on Instagram. Jo Hargreaves is back once again on UCB One. Morning, Jo.
2: Good morning. Thanks so much for having me.
0: Now, I asked earlier on in the week, what's the best mental health advice our listeners have been given? I think you probably recognise some of the answers. Taking a walk in nature, even taking hold of a particular Bible verse. What's the best mental health advice you have been given or would give?
2: Yeah, well, actually, it comes straight from the Bible, as probably predicted. Romans 12:2, be transformed by the renewing of your mind, and realizing that that just isn't a beautiful scripture. That's something that happens in us at a neurobiological level. So we're able to rewire our mind, and the way we think now doesn't always have to be the way we think. And that, for me, just feels so hopeful when it comes to mental health.
0: Jo, I struggle these days to get to the gym, sometimes even the supermarket. Renewing my mind at times can feel like something extra on the to-do list. Is there a way in which that I can tackle this without making it a chore?
2: Yeah, I love that question, because that is just the reality of life, isn't it? All this week, I've had to do little small shops at the co-op because I've forgotten to check out my Tesco shop so many times. And so how do you do that when you're living a very busy, ordinary, sometimes mundane life? And I think it doesn't have to be an extra thing. It's something you can integrate into your world when you're unloading the dishwasher, when you're going to pick up the kids, when you're going to pick up the pension. And it really is choosing what you focus on, because what you meditate on, you magnify. And then what you magnify is what your brain wires according to. And so even just putting a verse, something simple, Psalm 23, surely your goodness and mercy will follow me all the days of my life. Putting it in. And so instead of getting stuck in our own thoughts, which if you're anything like me, you so easily do, we can redirect our thoughts to something that's true, noble, excellent, praiseworthy, as we read in Philippians 4, verse 8. And it isn't always easy. You might have to keep doing it and keep doing it again and again. But it is something that you can integrate into your life when you're washing your hair, when you're, I don't know, trying to do your kid's hair like I was this morning, and it was stressing me out, and I had to remind myself, okay, I'm going to just interrupt my own thoughts with scripture and therefore be transformed by the renewing of my mind according to God's word.
0: I know that as Christians, we're naturally wired to be overcomers, or actually when we do find that something has totally overtaken us, the Bible still says, even when we're weak, then we are strong. Has there ever been a time where you've gone, I just don't even know what to do in this situation?
2: Yeah, all the time. All the time. I get overwhelmed and I get stressed and I don't know what to do, because I've realised I'm human. And what I love is how God interacts with our humanity. Again, Psalm 139, about how he knows a thought before we think it, a word before we say it. He knows us, and yet his posture is to move towards us. That psalm goes on to say he hems us in behind and before, he lays his hand upon us. And I think being a Christian isn't about having all the answers or being a super person. It's about knowing that we're human and that we desperately need a savior. For me, it's good news. Our humanity is good news because it points us to Jesus, because we just can't do it by ourselves.
0: And is there some ways practically, apart from maybe taking hold of a scripture, meditating on it, we know the Bible tells us to do that, maybe even writing it out in our journals or on a post-it note. Are there some other practical things we can do to take hold of God's word, but also do something physical? I'm quite a physical person. If I'm even doing a job, I listen to music and I have something on the background. I actually find it helps me to remember some things. And even if I'm listening to an audiobook, I'm still doing something, driving in the car, all that kind of thing. So are there some practical ways that we can integrate even activities to look after our mental health, but from a faith perspective?
2: Yeah, absolutely. And I think you've got to be aware, like you're saying, of how you're wired. For me, I love to sit down, get out my journal, reflect on God's word that way. For my husband, he's so physical, he'd hate to do that. He has to do it when he's at the gym, when he's running, when he's boxing, when he's moving. And I think being aware how you're made, God knows how you're made, you make total sense to him and whatever works for you. And so there are some physical things. Actually, physical exercise, walking, physical worship is so powerful. Because when you're moving your body, say even a walk, for example, I woke up this morning, I was in a really bad mood. I decided I'm going to go for a walk. And I know that even that is really good for integrating the left and the right hemisphere of my brain, because I'm moving the whole of my body. Now, that's not a medical, that doesn't belong in a medical journal, that belongs in God's word. Like, we understand how we're made, that we're knitted together. And so anything that we can do that's physical, also gratitude, you can bring that into your everyday ordinary life. You know, it's incredible what we're discovering now about the brain, that it's very difficult to be anxious and grateful at the same time. That's two different pathways in your brain. And we read that already, Philippians 4 verse 8, don't be anxious, instead prayer, supplication, thanksgiving, make your request known to God. And then it talks about a peace of God that surpasses all of our understanding, guarding our heart and our mind. So gratitude, moving your body, singing is so powerful, has such a powerful effect on your body. So you play some great music, and even just listening to UCB and singing along will have a very regulating effect on your body. It stimulates your vagus nerve, which is your 10th cranial nerve, key part of this part of your nervous system that makes you feel grounded. So when that part of your brain, that part of your nervous system, the vagus nerve is stimulated, which primarily can happen through singing, then we're feeling grounded. God's given us so many biblical ways to help our mental health. And it just brings me to a place of worship. What a good God. We're so fearfully and wonderfully made.
0: I think my fellow UCB1 presenters will possibly be shouting at the radio, don't tell Ashley to sing. Ashley's quite frequently singing things and she shouldn't really be. But this morning I was actually down the stairs in our UCB1, our UCB kitchen, and I was singing away, and another colleague walked in and said, are you having a bit of a sing-song, Ashley? I said, well, actually, it's really good for your mental health. And he was sharing with me that he's part of a men's choir on a Monday night. Loved that. He said there's actually 50 guys involved having a bit of a sing-song, which brings me to my next point, because sometimes in life, we can't deal with things in isolation, Joe. So talk about the value of, like, the problem shared, the problem halved.
2: Yeah, absolutely. Well, your brain is a social organ. Your nervous system is about connecting. It's about connectivity. It's almost like Wi-Fi. So being around other people really does regulate, really can regulate you. I mean, it can also do the opposite as well. But community is so incredibly important. We're designed to be in connection. And often when people are struggling, if you're wired a certain way, it's so easy to want to retreat when you're struggling, when you're feeling overwhelmed. I know my bed is the first place that I want to go to when I'm feeling overwhelmed. But actually, I find that, yes, just being around people that feel safe and that I feel loved around really does impact you, spirit, soul and body, in every part of your being. So that's why I love church. I know not everybody's experience of church is always positive, but if you can find a church that's healthy and grounded, being around people that are safe and that love you are incredibly powerful. So that's incredibly powerful. So yeah, do know that your brain is a social organism, and it does well in connectivity with other people.
0: We are responsible adults, but there's so much of this life is unknown, and we can find ourselves either doom scrolling or entering into conversations, as you alluded to, that might at times be unhelpful. And then we start to question and almost kind of deconstruct at times, which can lead to us going in one direction, thinking a certain thing that we maybe shouldn't be thinking about. I'm thinking about what we're seeing in the news, change of potentially leadership. Change feels like it could be upon us once again. And some people at times can feel a sense of dread of the unknown or what's coming next. The desire for change, the desire for something, situations and circumstances not to stay the same, but it's the dread and the fear of the unknown. And I'm thinking perhaps if someone today, Joe, we've just drawing to the end of Mental Health Awareness Week. And they might be thinking, well, I then have to put my feelings, you know, back inside and lock everything up once again. How would you perhaps help someone if they're feeling like they're dreading the weekend, dreading what's coming next week, dreading a particular conversation? How do we combat dread in our society and culture?
2: Yeah, such a good question. And it that feeling of waking up with that sense of foreboding and dread, or carrying it throughout the day. I've been there, and it's so difficult. It's really hard. And I don't think it's appropriate to say just have more faith. I think that is just a real kind of bypassing of the holistic problem. And God always looks at us holistically, spirit, soul and body. We read that in 1 Thessalonians 5:23 about a God who wants to make us holy and whole in not just our spirit, but in our soul, which is our mind, our will, our emotions, and our body. And so I think, first of all, I think realizing that God really understands you, that you really make sense to him, and that there's absolutely no need to censor or edit that sense of dread or even that sense of lament. There's a whole book called Lamentations where, you know, there's a lamenting that's like a corporate lamenting and an individual lamenting. So I think it's important to realize that God can handle that. I think it's also important to realize when we're doom scrolling or even playing events in our heads, catastrophizing, our brain doesn't know the difference between something that's happening and something that we're imagining, which is why scripture says, 2 Corinthians 10:5, take your thoughts captive. So think about what you're thinking about. But also these things of gratitude. And I love how God's word's very kind, that it doesn't say be grateful for all things. Some things are awful and difficult and do make us feel so full of dread and anxiety. But it does say be grateful in all things. And that's because he knows that when you are grateful, there's a boost of serotonin, the feel-good hormone, dopamine, the reward hormone. And so gratitude isn't so much of an instruction, it's an invitation. So gratitude, moving your body, knowing that God understands you, being around people that love you, worshipping if you feel like you can do those things, even breath prayers if you're feeling very anxious, using a scripture, breathing in and saying to yourself, thank you, Jesus, and breathing out, nothing can separate me from your love. Just some things like that that can ground you, spirit, soul and body.
0: Jo, I could keep you here all day. I just love that you're also giving us so many different verses as well to look up and go back to. And I just want to say to anyone who's tuning into the program just now, maybe they've joined halfway through this conversation, they are having a bit of a battle, you can go back and listen to this conversation once again by downloading our free UCB Player app. One last thing, Jo. How can we, on a Friday, do a little bit of a feelings check-in and just find out, you know, what's going on in ourselves and identify some difficult emotions?
2: Yeah, I love that thought of a feelings check-in. Well, I use this framework, notice, name and reframe it. So just notice how you're feeling. Tune into yourself for a minute. Think about, you might even want to tune into your physical body. Am I feeling something in my chest? Have I got that feeling in my gut? Whatever it might be, notice it. And then maybe begin to name it. Just name how you're feeling. And even giving language to something is very helpful. It's helpful for your emotions, but helpful cognitively and neurobiological level too. And then reframe it, not by, you don't have to gaslight yourself with God's word. That's not what we're saying. But God's word is living and active and powerful, and actually being able to reframe it with his goodness. I use the verse at the beginning that I use when I'm feeling overwhelmed or I'm catastrophizing. I notice that I'm doing it. I name what I'm doing, and I even do the work to sometimes name where that comes from, like what's triggered that. And then reframing, surely your goodness and mercy will follow me all the days of my life. Maybe even pairing that with a breath prayer and then going into a place of worship can just be really, really helpful.
0: No, I'm really not ready to let you go now. Okay, fine, we will. We'll move on. But listen, if people want to DM you, ask you some questions, maybe even follow some of your posts and different things, is Instagram the best way to get a hold of you?
2: Yeah, Instagram. And also if you go to Substack and put in Faithful Therapist, that's where you can sign up to my newsletter and get a whole load of new resource of free resources and a free ebook as well.
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2: Thank you.
0: Sometimes we have anxiety, don't we, about not having enough time. Well, Bella Camp has just created a little bit of breathing space now for us in the programme.

0: Bella Camp, All the Time in the World. It's always good when a couple of songwriters get together because they produce some really good record of the week. And thanks so much for Joe, producer Joe, who's found this one for us. Johnny Riggs and Lucy Grimble, and the lyrics go like this. May my life bless you, every breath I bring, every song I sing. This is a beautiful record of the week. We've been enjoying it all week on UCB One. Here is Bless You.
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The very first line of that song from Johnny Riggs and Lucy Grimble is, "How could I respond to you?" Maybe you just want to take a moment right now and respond to God in praise, with gratitude, telling him how much you love him, telling him how much you trust him, even when you don't understand. Maybe you're giving thanks for a particular solution to a problem, something that's happened this week, a blessing. Take time just for a moment to respond to God. So

0: option.
1: Talking Point with Ashley Andree.
2: Now, this week is not only Mental Health Awareness Week, but it's also ME Awareness Week. ME, Chronic Fatigue Syndrome, Long COVID, they kind of merge together and interlink, certainly share symptoms. And I had personal experience of living with Chronic Fatigue Syndrome for 6 years. And so I really felt it was important for us to have a conversation, especially this week. So, from a conversation that I had on Wednesday on Talking Point, let me invite back Dr. Charles Shepherd, medical advisor from the ME Association, to share once again some of the new guidance, some of the awareness that's being raised around ME, CFS, and maybe even share a couple of practical things to do too.
3: Good morning, Ashley.
2: Now, you're not just a medical advisor. You have been involved with the NICE guidelines around chronic fatigue and ME, giving a bit of an insight as to what the condition is. Would you just explain to us specifically what that looks like?
3: If you want a brief explanation of actually what ME is, opposed to the NICE guidelines.
2: Yes.
3: So ME, as you say, it's also known by many of my medical colleagues, doctors prefer to call it chronic fatigue syndrome. But ME is a long, for many people, and you've been lucky to I don't know whether you fully recovered from this, but full recovery from this is actually quite unusual. So for many people, it's a very long-term, very disabling medical condition that involves the muscles, the brain, and the body's immune system, which is partly why we call it myalgic encephalomyelitis. At the moment, we think it affects probably around about 400,000 people in the UK, so it's not uncommon. But there's a big overlap with long COVID in that many people with, probably most people with long COVID, have got some degree of ME/CFS symptomatology as part of their illness. And quite a significant proportion of people with long COVID actually meet a diagnostic criteria for ME/CFS. So the numbers have really increased dramatically during the COVID years. And what the typical history of someone with ME, and I speak actually from personal experience, I'm a doc with personal experience of this illness. In my case, it followed a very nasty dose of chickenpox that I caught from one of my patients many years ago. But rather like long COVID, the typical history is that you get a very often previously fit young adult, no particular health problems. They get a viral infection. It's not always triggered by an infection, but in most cases, it's triggered by an infection. And they don't recover, as I say, just like long COVID. And as you very correctly described, they have this overwhelming fatigue. I mean, it's fatigue probably isn't the right word. I would describe it more as exhaustion.
2: Yes.
3: The people just wander around feeling exhausted all the time. They have what we call post-exertional malaise. So if they go beyond what, you know, they're very limited activity in relation to both physical and mental activity, they pay back and it's delayed. It's often the next day that they feel worse as a result of that. Mm-hmm. It not only affects their physical activity, it affects their mental activity. So they have this cognitive dysfunction, this brain fog that we talk about in long COVID. Their sleep is unrefreshing. They don't feel any better the next morning. In fact, they quite often feel worse in the morning and a bit better as the day goes on. Mm-hmm. They have many other symptoms as well. So pain, many people have quite severe pain with this illness. It affects a part of the nervous system that controls heart rate and blood pressure. So they have what we call orthostatic intolerance. They find it very difficult to stand up for any long period of time. They may feel faint. And on top of all that, they just feel as though it had this awful name 10, 20 years ago of yuppie flu, which is totally inaccurate representation of it. But they do feel as though they've got a dose of flu going on. They on top of all this, they feel really unwell. So it's a horrible condition to live with, as you know, you've got personal experience of it, and I have. And I think many of my colleagues in the medical profession have not really grasped this. Over the years, unfortunately, patients have been dismissed as, you know, just being tired all the time, get a grip on things, it's all in your mind, blah, blah, blah. But we are.

0: are now starting to get some real solid research evidence, and we may get on to that, to indicate that this is a real genuine medical condition, which has got a proper biological base to it. And I say that probably involves, or certainly involves, a genetic predisposition to it. And then once the infection has triggered the illness, that there's involvement of the muscle in the way that the muscles produce energy, the brain, and the body's immune system.
1: I'm aware that it is ME Awareness Week, but it's also Mental Health Awareness Week as well, Dr. Charles. And one of the things that I struggled with was having conversations, not just with doctors and medical professionals, and you alluded to this, not being taken seriously, misunderstood, not heard, dismissed, I will say as well, in the past. It is a hidden illness. Yes, of course, you can see a general fatigue on a person, but it's not like they've gone for an operation and they're in a cast and recovering. No, it's they still look as they did before. It's just perhaps they're tired, weary, perhaps lying down. For many people, it's hidden, much like our mental health. But one thing that I was really interested to know is that you're bringing all of this into light. And tell us a little bit about the guidelines that you have been putting in place for ME-CFS.
0: Yeah. So as I say, we're making a number of steps forward in this, not only in relation to research, but also in the way that we diagnose and manage people with ME-CFS. And one of the big, I think, not a breakthrough, but it is a big step forward, was publication of a new NICE guideline on ME-CFS back in October 2021. I say I was a member of the committee that produced this new guideline, and we made some very specific recommendations to doctors in relation to how to diagnose and manage. And in particular, if we start with the diagnosis, say most people with this illness start it acutely, it's following an infection, they're not recovering from that. And we want doctors to be suspecting that someone's got an ME-CFS-like illness in the very early stages so that they can give them appropriate advice on management. There's no treatment, but there's certainly a lot that can be done to help people manage their condition. And in particular, this is activity and energy management through a process that we call pacing and symptomatic management for things like pain and sleep disturbance. And we really want people to have a firm diagnosis, an accurate diagnosis of this made around about 3 months from the onset of these symptoms. And the other thing that we put into the guideline, and this is where things are really not moving at the pace that they should be, people should then be referred to a specialist clinic or within a hospital environment, which has got a range of people involved in different aspects of managing an illness like this. One, to make sure that the GP diagnosis is correct, and secondly, to provide a rather more in-depth information and guidance on management, particularly this activity and energy management and any symptomatic management that they need. But in addition to that, they may need help with education, employment, benefits and things like that. So they need a package of management to take them forward. And then the care can go back to the general practitioner. Now, that's what should be happening in the ideal world. It is not happening. And we've not made the progress that should have been made since publication of the guideline. And in particular, progress has been extremely slow in regional health boards in Scotland, Wales and Northern Ireland. But things are now just starting to happen. So that's where we are. The other component to this is that because things were not happening with the implementation of the NICE guideline, we had a health minister, Conservative Health Minister Sajid Javid, several years ago, and he realised that things were not going right because he had personal experience from a family member with ME-CFS. And so he set up what's called the Department of Health and Social Care Delivery Plan, which was designed to strengthen what was in the NICE guideline and improve awareness, education, research and service provision for people with ME. And there are a number of initiatives in progress at the moment, one of which relates to people with severe and very severe ME. A lot of people don't realise that about a quarter of people with ME/CFS are in the severe category, meaning they're housebound. And at the very severe end of this group, they're totally bedbound, totally reliant on personal care from a carer or people coming in to look after them, and they may even need tube feeding. And these people have been not only severely affected, but severely neglected by the National Health Service. So we want to see people with severe ME who are largely housebound have some sort of domiciliary care provided by the NHS services. And at the very severe end, where people have been very badly managed, I'm afraid, in hospital when they've been admitted to hospital, we want to see some sort of national service provided with expertise for people at this very severe end of the spectrum. That may mean setting up a small number of very specialist centres where these people can go if they require some form of hospital admission or hospital assessment. So there's quite a lot going on at the moment. The pace of progress has been disappointingly slow. There's no doubt about that. But things are happening.
1: Good to hear that things are happening. I'm aware of the ME Association, of which you're a medical advisor for, meassociation.org.uk, if anyone's wanting to look up as we're chatting, because there's a whole community there that do support one another, that do share stories and symptoms and different things that have been helpful and beneficial, particularly the Facebook group. Tell us about the Seeds of Hope initiative.
0: So that's just our... You know, you need some sort of tags to have for what we call ME Awareness Week. And that's one of our tags this week. And it's really just, it's based in actual fact, we had an offer to take part in the Chelsea Garden Show, which is a very influential way in which charities can get to put their message across 2 years ago. We didn't actually make the final list, but we got pretty close to a stand at the a garden at the Chelsea Garden Show, so that didn't come off. But we thought we'd continue that theme, because gardens, wildlife, whatever, are very important to many people with ME. They may not be able to get out in the garden, but you know, if they're housebound, if they're looking at a garden, looking at wildlife, looking at birds in the garden and everything else, it is an important part of their life. So we just thought we'd base something on that. So we've got a lot of packets of seeds. It hasn't cost us very much money. So we've got wildflower seeds and whatever to give away and for people to go off and plant. And it's Seeds of Hope, based on these encouraging signs of things hopefully developing in the way of improved recognition, improved service provision. And I think the thing that we haven't actually mentioned is the research initiatives that are taking place at the moment. Mm-hmm. We've just recently announced funding of over £1 million to set up the largest research study at Imperial College in London, with Professor Danny Altman and his colleagues, who's the leading immunologist in long COVID research, to look at all these overlaps between long COVID and ME/CFS. And in parallel to that, people may have seen, we've got an announcement on our Facebook page about this. On Tuesday, the government's Office of Life Sciences announced a £4.75 million grant to continue the work which has already been done in the what's called the DECODE ME study, which has been looking at the genetics of ME/CFS. So that is now taking that work forward into a new study called Sequence ME. And the important thing about DECODE ME, the genetic study, which the results have already been published, is that this has identified that there are at least 8 important genetic variations in the genetic makeup of people with ME/CFS that are different to people, healthy controls. And these genetic variants that we've found in DECODE ME fit with what we know, which we've just been talking about, this illness, because one of them relates to infection, the body's response to infection. There seems to be something abnormal going on in the way the body responds to infection. these genetic variants are also suggesting that there's, or indicating that there's involvement of the immune system, the brain and the nervous system, and that there's also a genetic variant there in relation to pain. So there's some important genetic clues there as to what causes this illness, and providing clues as to what we can do in the way of treatments. And as I say, this sequence research now is going to be a very deep dive into the genetics of ME. So that's really some hope that we're going to get some really good solid information about cause, even diagnostic biomarkers and possible routes to treatment.
1: Dr. Charles Shepherd, it's been fascinating to chat to you. You've given us so much information, especially during ME Awareness Week. And if people do want to find out more, I said it earlier on, it's the ME Association website, meassociation.org.uk. 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The number is 0808 801 0484. And if you want to get a hold of that number, if I read it out too fast for you, you can jump onto the website, meassociation.org.uk. And that was from a conversation that we had earlier in the week on Talking Point. 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To take us to the news, here's Tasha Layton and Claire Leslie. I wish it was-

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1: UCB News at 12 o'clock. I'm Vicky Gibbons. One of Sir Keir Starmer's top team is calling for his colleagues to put country first, party second, and avoid a turbulent leadership contest. Housing Secretary Steve Reid has admitted his boss isn't popular, with nearly 90 of his own MPs calling for him to stand down. Close contacts of people linked to a fatal meningitis outbreak in Reading are being offered antibiotics as a precaution. One student has died and two others are being treated for the infection at the Royal Berkshire Hospital. The UK Health Security Agency says the risk to the public is low. At least 11 religious leaders have been assassinated, extrajudicially executed, forcibly disappeared or kidnapped in Colombia in nearly 18 months, ahead of presidential elections at the end of the month. CSW has launched a petition calling for the protection of religious leaders from armed and criminal groups in the country. The charity's Anna Stangle says it's the deadliest election season in more than two decades.
2: Just a few weeks ago, a bomb went off in southwest Colombia, killing scores of people and injuring many more. So it's really serious. And I think what Colombians, what they want is peace. And they want peace with justice. They want peace with truth. They want to be able to live in their homes and with their families.
1: And the Church of Scotland has a new moderator. Ahead of the opening of the Kirk's General Assembly in Edinburgh, the Right Reverend Gordon Kennedy shared his hopes for the next year.
3: We need to show the life of Jesus so that others will be attracted to join. We need to be the church or there's not going to be a church. Let's follow Jesus openly, visibly, so that people will notice the difference, and let's see what God does with that.
1: Earlier this morning, he was given the ceremonial chain and ring of office by the outgoing chair, the very Reverend Rosie Frew. That's the latest UCB news.
4: Thanks, Vicky. It's to be a rather dry afternoon with some sunny spells. Further showers likely to affect windward coasts, with some scattered showers developing inland across England and Wales this afternoon, although not as heavy as yesterday, feeling less cold than recent days. 11 to 13 degrees across the country.
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0: Always. Forrest Frank on UCB One. It's an interesting word, that word, always, isn't it? What does it really mean? All the time? Every day? Every moment? God, today in this time for prayer, I pray that we set a foundation, lay a foundation for always remembering your goodness and your kindness. Psalm 143 says, "Cause me to hear your loving kindness in the morning, for in you do I trust. Cause me to know the way in which I should walk, for I lift up my soul to you. Teach me to do your will, for you are my God. Your spirit is good. Lead me in the land of uprightness." Maybe that's your prayer today. Maybe you want to take hold of Psalm 143 and go back to it now that it is the afternoon. Would you always remember to never forget God's loving kindness? It's our time for prayer. And as we settle into this hour, we've got a thought from Commissioner Anthony Cotterill.
1: Hello, this is Anthony Cotterill, the Commander of the Salvation Army for the United Kingdom and the Republic of Ireland. Attempting the impossible by answering a question in less than 60 seconds. Not just any question, mind you, like what did I have for breakfast? Not a question that has a yes or a no for an answer, but a deep, deep question. The answer to which has eternal ripples and the capacity to change the world. What does prayer mean to me? Is it not the gift that Father God has given to his children in order that we can communicate by all means our hearts and our heartfelt desires, while at the same time discovering that Father God communicates his heart and his heartfelt desires to and for me? Is it not an intentional seeking to align puny old me with all my faults and failings to the vastness and the glory and love and power of Father, Son, and Holy Spirit? What a privilege, what blessings, and what responsibility.

Sweet Bye and Goodbye, Hunter Blake on UCB One. There's a lot of times in our lives when we do say goodbye. We say goodbye to certain things that we no longer want to occupy space in our lives. That could be positions that we once held, maybe even relationships that we really don't feel are right for us anymore. God is a God of restoration. He's a God of bringing things back around. I think about when the Israelites said goodbye to slavery in Egypt, but had to recognize and actually say goodbye to the old identity and the old mentality. Have you ever had to do that? Let's look at God's word together in this time for prayer. As I was praying and pondering at the start of this hour, I've just simply asked God, is there a verse that we could go to today together? And God brought to mind Isaiah 51 verse 10, which talks about Zion's restoration, because God really likes to do that. Do it again, this translation says. Those Yahweh has set free will return to Zion and come celebrating with songs of joy. They will be crowned with never-ending glory. Gladness and joy will overwhelm them. Despair and depression will disappear. And I don't know if you feel less than joy-filled today, or if you feel more full of depression and despair. But this word tells us that that will disappear. I don't want to just simply look at this verse in isolation, but look at actually what God's character is like for us. He offers us joy instead of mourning. He offers us goodness and mercy all the days of our life. Let's take a hold of all those good things, those joy-filled moments, embracing new opportunities for joy today, and saying goodbye to the old days of the past. Because actually, as Jo Hargreaves mentioned in our conversation earlier on, she was talking about not meditating on that, not replaying old conversations and times we've been hurt or traumatized. Let's see if we can break the cycle today by taking up God's word and meditating on how good he is and how much joy he wants to give to us today. Amen.

And since it is Mental Health Awareness Week, that's an appropriate tune to play, isn't it? Samantha Ebert, Overthinking. One of the things that I've found has broken the cycles in my mind of replaying old arguments or past hurts and pain is taking communion. Could you imagine, wherever you are right now, Jesus sat right next to you, right beside you. He wants to spend time with you, share a meal. He asks us to do this often, to remember the sacrifice, the price that he paid. So as you imagine him at your side, as you listen to this next song from Madison Ryan Ward and Bianca Silver, take this as permission to take communion with Jesus right now in this time for prayer.

Madison Ryan Ward and Bianca Silver at your side on UCB One. There's so much power in the blood. And now that you've maybe taken a moment to take communion, you might want to plead the blood of Jesus over your home, your church, your community. What about pleading the blood of Jesus over number 10, Westminster? All those conversations, all the ins and outs, all the potential questions as well. Are we going to get another Prime Minister? You might want to plead the blood of Jesus over our nation and continue to uphold our nation in prayer at this time. God has a good plan for the United Kingdom. He knows the end from the beginning. We give thanks for that. We also pray that he would steer us and lead us at this time of transition. We'll wait and see what comes next week. We'll wait and see what comes tomorrow. Who knows? Nothing's happened just yet, but it certainly looks like things could be changing. Let's continue to hold our nation in prayer. Amen.

0: Set Me Free, Jonathan Ogden on UCB One. Do you ever say something and think, I don't even believe what I've just said? Well, let's live like we believe the word of God. Let's live like what we believe we stand up for, protest about, rant and rave about on social media as we go to part one of a little series in our Word for Today.
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2: Live like you believe it. Part one. Fascinating experiment was conducted a half century ago. Three men tested their strength on a gripping machine with an average measure of 101 pounds of pressure. Then the participants were hypnotized and the experimenter told them, you cannot grip because you're weak. Under the power of suggestion, their average grip strength fell to 29 pounds of pressure. Then the experimenter said, now you can grip. Their average grip increased to 145 pounds of pressure. Their strength was increased fivefold when they said, I can, versus when they said, I can't. It helps you to think of scripture as script. When the reality of your circumstances often feels as if you're off script, you've got to take your cues from God's word. You've got to live as if you are who God says you are. You have what God says you have, and you can do what God says you can do. If you believe the enemy's lies, you're in deep trouble. But if you believe God's word, it'll get you and keep you out of trouble. When you're lonely, don't forget his promise from Hebrews 13 verse 5, I will never leave you nor forsake you. When you feel like you've lost your way, remember Proverbs 16 verse 9, a man's heart plans his way, but the Lord directs his steps. And when you're battling illness, you can stand on Jeremiah 30 verse 17. For I will restore health to you and heal all of your wounds, says the Lord. The word for today is live as if you believe it.
0: Let's pray. Father God, would you give us a fresh download? Would you give us a fresh drop of your revelatory manna today? Give us a fresh batch of wisdom, a fresh dose of understanding for each day, not relying on the past or what we've done previously, Lord God. Help us to take hold of your word, which actually inspires us in new and creative ways every single day. Lord, let us not grow weary in reading your word. Let us take hold of it and let us hold it dearly. Let us meditate on it day and night. In Jesus' name. Believing you at your word.

Good man, Jake Isaac on UCB One. Let's take a look at the headlines to see if there's some other things we should be praying about today. What about the student who has died and two other young people who are receiving treatment from following meningitis outbreak in Reading? One of the confirmed cases is meningitis B. That's the same strain linked to the fatal cases in Kent earlier this year. And it's alarming to see once again in the news. Father God, we just lift up the student who has passed away and the two other cases of people who've contracted meningitis. Lord, we lift up the people involved, their families. Father, we pray for the first responders. We pray for health professionals who are working to tackle this and find out where this has come from, how this has happened. Lord, we pray for those who are so concerned, so worried, and for that student who's lost their life. We give all this to you today, Father. We pray for our National Health Service, those who so want to tackle this, those who are looking to contain it. And we pray, Father, that that would be the case. We pray your protection over those who perhaps are coming to contact with this particular strain, or there could be a possible contact. We pray against further outbreaks. We pray that this would be the end of it, Lord God. So sad, Lord God, for that student to have lost their life. We pray for the whole family there. In Jesus' name, amen. Let's continue to look to some of the things in the headlines. Perhaps there's a story that stood out to you and you feel you actually want to pause right now and take some time to pray as we listen to some new music on UCB One.

0: Oh, it's just so lovely. Jubril, Little Robot on our new music playlist for the month of May. Now, since we're halfway through May, just a wee FYI, don't forget to save your faves to your own personal playlist. We know that June is, it'll be here before we know it. And then we'll have a whole new playlist to play with. Let's go back to, it's Christian Aid Week this week, and we're going to hear from them once again as they bring a prayer today, asking for God to direct our steps.
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Thank you, Francis. 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

0: Drifting, PKYB on UCB One. Perhaps you felt like you were on track at one point in time with your faith, with God, things were going well, but you've just now started to drift. Father God, for anyone who needs that fire ignited once again, Holy Spirit, I pray that you would dwell upon them right now, just as I'm speaking. Lord, let them be captivated by your power, your strength, your beauty. Father, fill them once again, just as you filled the disciples in the upper room, just as you filled them with tongues of fire. Lord, let the fresh fire fall in Jesus' name. Amen. It's been such a delight to be with you this Friday. And before I sign off, we've just got a couple more tunes and Steve Best will look after you for the rest of your afternoon, of course.
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0: Someone who doesn't sound or look at all like me will join you next Wednesday and Thursday for Talking Point as I'm away up to Bonnie, Scotland. I'm not telling you who it is, but I think he'll be familiar to you. My thanks to my guests for Friday's Talking Point. Kat Buckland, campaign coordinator, gave us some information about how we can look after the soft plastics, maybe even just give them a bit of a steer altogether. You can go onto the website, everydayplastic.org. And my thanks as well to our guest for Friday Roundup, Reverend Dr. Steve Horn, who brought some really interesting topics to talk about for Friday Roundup. And after we dissected the news, of course, we needed to take a bit of a breather because it is Mental Health Awareness Week. And the faith-filled therapist, Joe Hargreaves, dropped in for a chat. You can go back and listen to the whole programme once again when the show stops at 1 o'clock. Thanks for your company this Friday. Have a wonderful weekend. Tune in tomorrow to UCB One from 10 till 2. I'll keep you company for the Saturday show. And Steve Best is waiting in the wings to take you to the rest of the afternoon. See you soon.

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1: UCB News at 1 o'clock. I'm Vicky Gibbons. Wes Streeting is backing Andy Burnham to be Labour's candidate in the upcoming by-election in Makerfield. Its ruling body will decide if he can stand as both men weigh up a potential challenge to Sir Keir Starmer. Housing Secretary Steve Reeds warned the party will be consumed by chaos if there's a leadership challenge. Labour backbencher Brian Leishman wants the current Greater Manchester Mayor to take over.
2: Andy Burnham is definitely, I would say, the most popular Labour politician in the United Kingdom. I think his record as being an effective communicator and political operator is exactly the sort of thing that would strengthen the parliamentary Labour Party. He's a leader, very well respected. I want to see him in Parliament.
1: A 19-year-old who rode an e-bike dangerously and knocked down and killed an 86-year-old on a zebra crossing has been jailed for 6 years and 9 months. It happened in Sunderland in May last year. Billy Stoko admitted causing death by dangerous driving. The number of Childline counselling sessions about sexual abuse has jumped by more than a third in the last year. The NSPCC say between April 2025 and this March, more than 2,400 were administered. The organisation's calling on the government to go further than a ban for under-16s and force tech companies to keep children safe. Lewis Keller is from the charity.
3: There's a real opportunity now for the government to step up to the plate and introduce measures that stop some of these harmful features being in place. And we're allowing children to access the online world, but only in a way that can be safe.
1: And thousands of police officers are preparing for two protests in London tomorrow with concerns of potential violence and hate speech. On the same day as the FA Cup final at Wembley, Unite the Kingdom and the annual Nakba Day Palestinian events are taking place. Meanwhile, a group of bishops responding to growing polarisation in the country have released a prayer for unity in our nation. That's the latest UCB News.
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4: But now that you have been set free from sin and have become slaves of God, the benefit you reap leads to holiness, and the result is eternal life. Romans 6:22.

Safika here on UCB1. A very good afternoon and welcome to Steve Best in the Afternoon, the final one of the week. It's great to have you along. Thank you to Ashley for looking after the last few hours. We are here to take you into the weekend like a boss. We've got your chance to win the final standing ovation of the week. That's coming up after 2 o'clock in our movie-based quiz, Flick or Trick. Also, we've got the final afternoon movement snack of the week, your chance to get a bit of music and movement going. We'll continue with 10-minute Bible talks, looking at Proverbs at the moment. And we've got our daily devotional word for today. So much going on. Also coming up, our record of the week. Lots of great groovy new tunes, including the new one from Sarah and Natalia. And in the news today, we're talking about Church of England attendance. We are talking, among other things, about why you might see a lot of motorbikes around this weekend. And as ever, if you would like to be a part of the mayhem, all you've got to do is one of two things. You can either email steve@ucb.co.uk, or else you can get in touch through WhatsApp, wherever you are in the world, +44 1782 911 111. And of course, whatever you do today, make sure you stick around.

0: Sanctus Real, that is all along here on UCB1. Coming up shortly, we've got our fact of the day. But first, we often see conflicting information about attendance in Church of England churches. But the latest report from Church House this week says that they have been having a fifth year of growth in attendance. Preliminary returns for the annual report, Statistics for Mission, which is based on data from around 80% of Church of England churches here in the UK, suggests a rise on 2024 last year of 1.4%. Now, that might not sound massive, but it's going up, and an upward trend has to be a good thing. Over a typical week, an estimated 707,000 people were attending C of E services, and that's up 0.7% on the previous year. And if you compare it with 2021, it's quite revealing, actually. It's over 15% more. And that's really the point when attendances have begun to rebound after COVID. So some encouraging signs there, and plenty for churches to be thinking about how they might be able to get more people through the doors and what to do with this extra influx of people.
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0: Latest one from Sarah Natalia is called Nine Things New For May here on UCB One. It is Friday afternoon, Steve Best in the afternoon, and it is time once more for that moment where we give you some ammunition for those times when things go a bit quiet around the dinner table or maybe around the water cooler.
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0: 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It's known as taste freeze. Well, I certainly bucked the trend, let me tell you.
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Hudson Tucker, it is Friday afternoon. Steve Best in the afternoon. We've got so much to bring you today. We'll be taking a look at the new releases later on, find out which are the latest new albums and singles and EPs. But coming up in about 20 minutes' time, it is 10-Minute Bible Talks, the final one of the week. And we've reached Proverbs 28. Jeff Parrott is here with us. And he's asking the question, do you ever squirm when the topic of money is brought up? Because that tends to be a fairly common response to the topic. Money can certainly bring a range of emotions, and it can also tap into our greatest desires and our greatest fears. We'll find out what Proverbs 28 has to say about it a little bit later on with Jeff.

Dan Brems, and that is Fingerprints. You're listening to Steve Best in the Afternoon here on UCB1, where it's time to take a quick look at the latest weather situation. We've got dry weather with some sunny spells for many of us. We've got some further showers likely to affect coasts, a few scattered showers developing inland across England and Wales. It's going to feel less cold than it has during the week. Temperatures today between 9 and 14 degrees, and pollen levels moderate to high for much of the UK, especially in sunnier southern areas where you do see a patch of sunlight.

Coming up today in 10 Minute Bible Talks, which is on the way at around 20 to 2, we're talking about money. Never an easy subject, particularly for Christians. And we'll find out a bit more about that in the context of Proverbs 28 with Jeff Parrott. Coming up before that, though, we've got Wordscapes, and that is next.

0: and that is Angels here on Friday afternoon. Steve Best in the afternoon. On the way in about 20 minutes' time, your chance, your final chance, that is, to win a standing ovation on the show. But first, it's time to inject a little bit of culture into the proceedings.
1: Wordscapes with Steve Best.
0: So, yeah, this is where we basically take a look at the origins, the etymology, if you like, of places in the UK. We're going through a period where we're looking at places right now. And we're off to the Norfolk, Essex area today to take a look at a couple there. Again, they end up being much simpler than you might imagine. We're going to Manningtree first. Now, what might Manningtree be? Well, you only have to look at the second half and you get the word tree. And that is actually in the origins from an old English word, treow, T-R-E-O-W. And there's two options for the first half of this, the Manning bit. One is an old English word meaning many, Manig, M-A-N-I-G, or it could be a personal name as well. But it's most likely thought to be many trees, in other words, a big forest. And funnily enough, to the northeast of Manningtree, what do you know? A large wooded area. So I reckon that's got something to do with it personally. And then we're off to Diss in Norfolk, D-I-S-S. This one turns out, again, to be fairly straightforward, really, because D-I-C is an old English word for ditch, usually an excavated trench. And it's thought to be the meeting place of the Half Hundred, although the Half Hundred was partly in the name originally and has now disappeared and just left the word dis, which means ditch. But it used to be like a meeting place, a specific ditch for that kind of thing. So there we go. Whatever happened to the rest of dis is something of a mystery. I guess we'll never know, really, but at least we know what the dis bit means. So if you live there, now you know. If you'd like me to take a look at the origins of a place name, maybe it's where you live or somewhere you've been to recently or went through, all you've got to do is drop me a line, steve@ucb.co.uk, emails only, and I'll do my very best to get to the bottom of it. And on Monday, we'll have some more for you just after 1:30 here on Steve Best in the afternoon. 10-Minute Bible Talks is coming up very soon, but first, the new one from Praise Lubangu.

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3: I'm Jeff Parrott. There are few conversation topics that make people squirm more than the subject of money. Now, I don't necessarily mean the topic of money as in the status of the S&P 500 or whether cryptocurrency is a wise investment. It's not what I'm talking about. Most people I know are glad to talk about that kind of stuff without batting an eye. Talking about money makes us uncomfortable when the issue of wealth intersects with our greatest desires and greatest fears. If you start talking about our desires and fears with money, you'll see grown adults squirm like adolescents hearing about the birds and the bees. This is one of the reasons why most people get defensive or just completely check out whenever the Bible talks about money. The gospel inevitably and graciously brings us to that intersection of our greatest desires and greatest fears. And one of the ways that it does it is by interacting with topics of money, possessions, and wealth. This makes us uncomfortable because each time the Bible interacts with those topics, it ends up unearthing things that we'd rather keep hidden. But our Creator loves us too much to let us stay comfortable. He's not out to make us happy on our own terms. He wants us to be whole with Him. Proverbs 28 is among the many, many places where the Bible speaks directly to money as it relates to our great desires and our great fears. And by interacting with this topic, Proverbs 28 will also unveil the unnamed ways we misunderstand ourselves and the ways we miss God Himself. So as we get ready to engage with God's Word, let's pause and ask for His grace to move through our time. Heavenly Father, thank You for the mere marvelous fact that we are drawing breath and living into a new day. This is a gift from You. Thank You. We also thank You and praise You for the life-giving power of Your Word. Jesus, help us remain and rest in You as we engage with Your truth. Holy Spirit, we ask You to move in and through this time in Proverbs 28 to stir our hearts and minds to think and live differently. As we read these words, let these words read us and restore us for Your glory in Jesus' name. Amen. Let's begin by observing how Proverbs 28 reveals how we can misunderstand ourselves when it comes to the touchy topic of money. Look with me at verse 22. A stingy man hastens after wealth and does not know that poverty will come upon him. Most English translations here have the phrase the stingy man or the stingy person. Some translations like the CSB have a greedy one in verse 22 here. I just want to acknowledge those are all very good, very faithful translations of the meaning of the Hebrew phrase. But many English Bibles include a footnote here that's important because it shows how this literal phrase in English is revealing in a special way. Here's what the footnote says. A man with an evil eye. So instead of saying a stingy man or stingy, greedy person, what the Hebrew really says is someone with an evil eye. What does it mean that the stingy or greedy person is someone with an evil eye? This Hebrew expression can be confusing to us. So to get some help with that question, let's go to the most famous sermon of Jesus, the Sermon on the Mount, where He also discusses the eye in relation to our greatest treasure, just like Proverbs 28. So in Matthew 6, Jesus says that the eye is the lamp of the body, that it's possible to have a healthy eye or a bad eye, metaphorically speaking. So let's just get a little nerdy here for a moment. I promise it'll be quick, and I hope it'll be worth it. Theologians offer up two possibilities for what it means that the eye is the lamp of the body, and both of them could be true, biblically. First, the eye could metaphorically mean something that reveals what's really inside a person. The eye shows what's really there deep down at the level of our greatest desires and greatest fears. Second, the other big general category here for the eye being the lamp of the body is that the eye metaphorically reveals how the world creates light or darkness within us. Now, again, both of those could be true at a biblical level. But the thing to notice here is that a person's metaphorical eye, it reveals. It shows what's largely hidden from the view of that person, either their desires or their fears that are already at play, or the ways that their desires and fears are shaped by the world. So at a fundamental level, the wisdom of the Bible in Proverbs 28 is trying to reveal, trying to expose how money is a window into our greatest, most fundamental, most rooted desires and fears.

0: It's no accident that when Jesus talks about the eye of a person in the Sermon on the Mount, he talks about what we treasure most and what has mastery over our lives. So here's the thing, whether you consider yourself a rich person, a poor person, or somewhere in the middle class of the socioeconomic strata, the way you treat money is revelatory. It shows something that you may not even recognize in yourself. It shows what you really want, what you're really afraid of. And here's the thing that Proverbs 28 is trying to say. If you're not recognizing that and you're hastening, you're hurrying after more wealth, then you're at risk of experiencing a kind of poverty that is far worse than you can imagine now. Throughout Proverbs 28, there's a concern that we can somehow misunderstand how deeply we're shaped by our desires and fears related to wealth. Yet in that concern, there's also an awareness of how we can miss one another. There's a relational level at play here. So for instance, verse 27 says this, "Whoever gives to the poor will not want, but he who hides his eyes will get many a curse." So the wisdom here in verse 27 is this, don't let your desires and fear around money cause you to neglect and hide your eyes from the other people who are in need. When our eyes are so focused on our current account balance or our ROI that they cause us to miss sacrificial generosity toward other people, well, then we end up playing the fool. So money causes us to meet and counter the intersection of our greatest desires and fears. Yet it also causes us to meet and encounter others in need. But there's one more way that the wisdom of Proverbs 28 causes us to rethink wealth, and that's in relation to God. For instance, verse 25 says this, "A greedy man stirs up strife, but the one who trusts in the Lord will be enriched." Verse 14 says this, "Blessed is the one who fears or lives in awe of the Lord always, but whoever hardens his heart will fall into calamity." Here's the big idea. At the intersection of your greatest desires and fears with money, that thing that we don't want to talk about, at that intersection, don't miss the heart of the one who made you and loves you. Don't miss the one who provides for you. It's no accident that in Jesus's Sermon on the Mount, the topic of possessions is followed immediately by the topic of anxiety. Instead of trusting our 401ks, we need to trust in the Lord. Instead of living in awe of our portfolios, we need to live in awe of our Creator. Whether you feel like you have a lot of money or very little money, the narrative of our world is that you and I need more of it. But according to the Bible, while we may think we need more money, what we really need is to meet our Maker, to meet Him at the intersection of our deepest desires, our deepest and truest fears, and there in that space, to know Him, to trust Him, to surrender. Living that way makes us less anxious, more generous, and brings us into a life of true flourishing with Jesus. We find that our greatest treasure is the one who holds our hearts in His love. To reflect more on the wisdom of Proverbs and its depiction of wealth, let's just consider the big categories that the Bible ties to the topic of money. Remember that intersection, our greatest desires, greatest fears. And for what it's worth, you can really use these categories to prayerfully reflect on any area of life, not just money and wealth, obviously. So let's start by pausing and reflecting on your greatest desires. What do you long for most today? What do you really want? Maybe it's a possession. Maybe it's a person. Maybe it's an emotional state. Honestly, name that desire to God right now. Now reflect on your greatest fear. What are you really afraid of? Not just at a surface level, but deep down. What are you afraid of? Perhaps it's something that you lose. Maybe it's something that you gain. Or maybe you're just afraid of a state of uncertainty. Name that fear with the God who sees you now. Finally, reflect on what it looked like to surrender these desires and fears to God. Maybe not in one swift moment of surrender. Sometimes surrender is more of a movement than a moment. It can take minutes and hours and days that overflow into the rest of our lives. So how can you slowly grow in trusting God more than your wealth? How can you transfer your awe from the comfort of money to the comfort of your Creator? God, you are gracious, to bring us to the uncomfortable and yet real intersection of our greatest desires and our greatest fears. Protect us from treasuring things more than you, and protect us from trusting in lesser counterfeit masters over our lives. In this space of exposed desires and fears, would you reveal yourself to us? Transform our selfish desires into sacrificial love and our fears into trust. God, we are prone to miss so much, but help us meet you and your love as we head into the rest of this day. We need you. We pray in Jesus' name. Amen.
1: Amen. Well, you'll have to wait till Monday for the next episode. Keith Simon will be with us then for Proverbs 29, asking, do you feel better about yourself when you receive approval from others? Maybe you actively avoid rejection, and this perhaps informs the way that you interact with others and maybe even the choices you make. Have a look at Proverbs 29 with Keith on Monday. You can first hear it at 20 past one in the morning on Monday, then at 5:30 with Bex, and then here on Steve Best in the afternoon.

It's Friday, Steve Best in the afternoon. You're most welcome. Good to have you along as we head into another weekend. We're just a few minutes away from the news at 2 o'clock. We'll get the latest national and international headlines. And then after two, your final chance this week to win a standing ovation on the show in our movie-based quiz, Flick or Trick.

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1: UCB News at 2 o'clock. I'm Rebecca Smith. Wes Streeting says Andy Burnham should be the candidate in an upcoming by-election in Greater Manchester. The former Health Secretary says Mr Burnham has the best chance of winning the seat in Makerfield, and that should override factional advantage. Steve Reed says it's not a good week for the government, admitting the Prime Minister is unpopular, but the Housing Minister is still urging his colleagues to get behind Sir Keir Starmer. Labour backbencher Fred Thomas is among those calling for the PM to go.
2: I say that with sadness because I think Keir is a decent, honest man. He turned our party round from electoral oblivion into winning a huge majority with a massive mandate to govern in 2024. But the reality is, from my constituents who I speak to regularly, they're not going to vote for him.
1: A teenage e-bike rider has been jailed for nearly 7 years for killing a great-grandmother at a zebra crossing. Billy Stokoe knocked down 86-year-old Gloria Stevenson in Sunderland a year ago. He had cannabis in his system and only one brake worked on his bike. The UK Health Security Agency has confirmed pupils at two separate schools in Reading are being treated for meningitis. A third student, who attended Henley College in Oxfordshire, has died. There are concerns of violence and stigmatisation ahead of Colombia's presidential elections at the end of the month. Last year, there was an attempted assassination on one of the candidates who later died. Clashes over territorial control and illegal economies in some parts of the country continue. Annalise Stangle from CSW is urging us to pray and sign a petition calling on the Colombian government to restore protections of religious leaders who are at risk from armed and criminal groups.
3: When they're being pressured to do something or to speak at something or not speak about something, that they would have wisdom in knowing how to handle that. And I think secondly, praying for them to know that they're not alone.
1: And members of the public are being urged to vote for their favourite butterfly. Butterfly Conservation will look to reveal which of the insects takes top spot for the nation. That's the latest UCB News.
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4: And he is the head of the body, the church. He is the beginning and the firstborn from among the dead, so that in everything he might have the supremacy. Colossians 1:18.

Jacob Stanifer getting us air underway. This is Steve Best in the afternoon on UCB on Ahoy. Happy Friday as we work our way into the weekend. It is time to end the week in style because we have for you an opportunity to go out in absolute glory because we've got your chance to win a standing ovation on the show as we bring you our movie-based quiz, Flick or Trick. Cue the music.

Yes, here we are with Flick or Trick. We have two movie plots to bring you. One of them is genuine from IMDb, in fact, and the other one is not genuine at all. It's been put together by AI. All you've got to do using your skill and judgment is figure out which is the genuine movie plot from the two I'm about to give you. And to make it even easier, you've got four songs in which to do it. Lots of time to think about it. We will give you another chance to hear the tunage in just a little while. So are you ready? Well, let's get on with your two songs. Two movie plots, which start with plot number one. Don't forget, we want to know which is the genuine movie plot from these two. Is it plot number one? In 1765, young English boy Jim Hawkins gets involved with buccaneers during his quest to find pirate Captain Flint's treasure buried on a secret island. Or could it be plot number two? A one-legged pirate and a retired dentist race across the Scottish Highlands to recover a cursed map tattooed on the back of a runaway sheep. Oh, that should be a movie, shouldn't it? One of those is genuine and the other one isn't. Which is the genuine movie plot? Is it plot number one or plot number two? You have four songs to work it out. You can email steve@ucb.co.uk or else you can message in on WhatsApp +44 1782 911111. Four songs, here's the first.

0: walking your way. Relatively new name to UCB1, Kylie Odetta. Only really been playing her stuff over the last year or so. That one's called Your Way. Well, we're going to take a quick break from the Flick or Trick competition. Loads of correct answers coming in on that. We'll repeat that one in just a few minutes' time. But I did want to mention what's coming up in around half an hour, which is our daily devotional word for today. And we're going to be talking about... where about phrases beginning with you can as opposed to you can't. My grandmother always used to say to me, there's no such word as can't. And it's true because the Bible tells us we can do all things through him who strengthens us. And there are lots and lots of things in the Bible that God says we can do. And the truth is, you know, that the devil, the enemy, whatever you want to call him, is there to tell you that you can't do these things, that you are not who God says you are, that you can't do what God says you can do. But the important thing is to stay in God's word and take your cues from there, because if you believe the word of God, it'll keep you out of trouble and remind you that, in fact, you can do all things through Christ who gives you strength. That's a sort of potted summary of what's coming up in about half an hour's time in our daily devotional word for today. Next up, we've got a couple more tunes, and then I'll give you one more chance to hear our flick or trick clues.
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0: Natalie Lane and Church Kids on Steve Best in the afternoon. So then, we have one more song on Flick or Trick, and that means one more opportunity to hear today's movie plots. Don't forget, one of these two plots is genuine, the other one is not. We want to know which is the genuine movie plot. Is it plot number one? In 1765, young English boy Jim Hawkins gets involved with buccaneers during his quest to find pirate Captain Flint's treasure buried on a secret island. Or is it plot number two? Steady on, Steve. A one-legged pirate and a retired dentist race across the Scottish Highlands to recover a cursed map tattooed on the back of a runaway sheep. I wonder which of those could be a genuine movie plot. Well, if you think you know, you've got one song to let me know. You can email steve@ucb.co.uk, or if you're in on WhatsApp, you can message in with that. +44 1782 911 111. We'll find out the answer and the winner after this.
1: They say time heals, but I don't think that's true. It's been 3 years and it still feels new.

Really nice song. That's Sarah Reeves and Healing here on UCB1. Very nearly 25 past two, Steve Best in the afternoon, heading into the weekend with somebody about to win the final standing ovation of the week. But who is it going to be? First up, let's find out what the correct answer was. Which of the two plots I gave you was the genuine one? Well, obviously, it was plot number one, Treasure Island. Plot number two, utterly ridiculous, but wouldn't it make a great movie? A one-legged pirate and a retired dentist racing across the Scottish Highlands to find a map tattooed on the back of a sheep. It's brilliant. Only AI could come up with that, one would think. Anyway, only one winner, I'm afraid, today. Well done if you got it right, but today's first correct answer out of the hat comes from Scarborough. We're talking about Lee, Sue, Susie and Linda. All four of you have won today's standing ovation, so well done to you guys. Enjoy this. And if you're feeling a little bit left out, never fear, because we'll have another one for you on Monday. I'm just working on it now. AI is doing its thing, and we'll bring you another flick or trick Monday afternoon, just after 2 o'clock. Make sure you're here to be a part of it.

0: Well, I hope it's not too frozen where you are. It's supposed to be warming up, actually, next week, isn't it? This is Steve Best in the afternoon. It's Friday, the 15th of May. Still to come, we are going to be checking out our daily devotional word for today. We're being encouraged to live as if we believe it. That is coming up in a little while. But right now, look at what's going on in the news. And pressure is continuing to mount for Sir Keir Starmer to stand down, with the Mayor of Manchester eyeing up a return to Parliament. The Housing Secretary has admitted the Prime Minister isn't popular, with nearly 90 of his own MPs calling for him to quit. But Steve Reid is calling for his colleagues to put country first, party second, and avoid a turbulent leadership contest. Vicky Gibbons from UCB News has more.
1: It's been a week like no other for the Prime Minister. On Monday, he made his own speech defending his leadership. Then came the King's speech outlining the government's legislation priorities for the next year, with the state opening of Parliament. And Keir Starmer's also received several letters of resignation from cabinet ministers because he won't quit his job. Among his MPs, there is division as to whether he should remain or not as leader. So what about the Mayor of Manchester, Andy Burnham? He says he wants to make politics work properly as he eyes up a return to Westminster. The MP for Makerfield resigned yesterday, triggering a by-election which could pave the way for Mr. Burnham to run for Parliament. Labour's National Executive Committee will now have to decide if he can stand as an MP. The committee previously blocked another attempt he made earlier this year in the Gorton and Denton by-election, arguing it wanted to avoid an unnecessary mayoral election which would use substantial amounts of taxpayers' money and resources. Whilst Makerfield is considered a safe Labour seat, there are concerns given the momentum of Reform UK in recent local elections in England. Former special adviser to David Lammy, Ben Judah, says it's a risk that could backfire.
2: If Andy Burnham is the answer, he should be able to win this constituency, which is traditionally a Labour heartland. If you look at the polls now, is rapidly turning into a Reform heartland. If he loses, then the Labour Party's problems are much deeper.
1: But Professor of Politics at the University of Liverpool, Jonathan Tung, explains why Mr. Burnham has strong support in the Greater Manchester area.
3: He's an ordinary working class guy who can relate to people. I think that's the first thing. Secondly, there's been economic growth in Greater Manchester that has exceeded anywhere else in England over the last few years.
1: With Sir Keir Starmer's authority and popularity rapidly declining in recent months, the Mayor of Manchester isn't the only person who might be positioning themselves to be the next Prime Minister and Labour leader. Wes Streeting quit as Health Secretary yesterday, and speaking to ITV News, Angela Rayner, the former Deputy Prime Minister, didn't deny her interest in the top job.
4: I want to deliver as part of the team, and I've always said that it is a team effort.
2: Would you want to be leader?
4: We do have to have a leader, and we've got a leader, and I'm not going to go into hypotheticals, but...
2: So you're not ruling out potentially taking over?
4: But I have said that we have to do better.
1: She's been cleared by HMRC of deliberate wrongdoing over the stamp duty on her Brighton flat. Meanwhile, the value of the pound has fallen to a low not seen in more than a month. The financial markets have taken a hit with continued uncertainty around Sir Keir Starmer's future in Downing Street. Vicky Gibbons for UCB News.
0: Vicky, thank you very much. And don't forget, if a Labour leadership contest is triggered, you'll hear about it from UCB News. 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

That's Emerson Day. This house won't fall. Steve Bess in the afternoon. Before we bring you our words for today, daily devotional, let's take a look at the latest weather situation. Firstly, the pollen forecast for today. Moderate to high for most of us, especially in the southeast, where it's going to be sunniest. Tonight's weather, a few showers will drift southwards overnight, but many areas staying dry with clear spells. Cloud and rain will arrive in the far west near dawn, with a touch of frost possible in some rural spots. Overnight temperatures 5 to 7 degrees, although the southeast of England will hold on to 9 degrees Celsius.

Stephen Stanley, and that is Your Heart. What a very good afternoon. It is another changeable day here at UCB Towers, but things are supposed to be warming up next week. Just bear that in mind as we struggle through another sort of very changeable, wet, dry weekend. I don't know whether you're a bit of an adrenaline junkie. Perhaps you like to do all the big rides and all that kind of stuff. Being spun upside down is your thing. Perhaps you like being flung around on a gyro swing, or maybe you prefer going at high speed down a giant slide. Well, if that is what you're into, got some good news for you, because later this month, the UK's longest outdoor tubing slide is going to be launching at Zip World in Heaton Park in Manchester. It's the new Forest Tubing Experience, and there are two slides. One of them is 77 metres and the other is 88 metres. Now, if you want to get an idea of how long that is, that's the equivalent of around 9 double-decker buses parked in the line. That's quite long. Both of these begin about 10 metres above ground, and they work their way down through the trees of Heaton Park, which is one of the biggest in Europe of its kind. You'll be able to go down in a donut ring, either on your own or in a pair. And there are lots of little bends and even some small bumps that might lift you into the air. The good news is that the new ride is going to be ready in time for May half term, and it's going to be suitable for kids as young as 4 years old, as long as they're 1 metre tall. So if you're looking for something to amuse the kids and maybe even granny as well, if she's in the mood, and you live near Manchester, then I think you're sorted.

0: Jeremy Kemp sounding great there, and he's got some new music out. And if you thought the last album, No Survivors, was loud, he is back to his rocking best on the new material as well. Take a listen, and you might hear some on Saturday Night with Steve, either this weekend or next weekend. We'll try and get some for you. Time now, though, for our daily devotional.
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2: Live like you believe it. Part one. A fascinating experiment was conducted a half century ago. Three men tested their strength on a gripping machine with an average measure of 101 pounds of pressure. Then the participants were hypnotized and the experimenter told them, "You cannot grip because you're weak." Under the power of suggestion, their average grip strength fell to 29 pounds of pressure. Then the experimenter said, "Now you can grip." Their average grip increased to 145 pounds of pressure. Their strength was increased fivefold when they said, "I can," versus when they said, "I can't." It helps you to think of scripture as script. When the reality of your circumstances often feels as if you're off script, you've got to take your cues from God's word. You've got to live as if you are who God says you are. You have what God says you have, and you can do what God says you can do. If you believe the enemy's lies, you're in deep trouble. But if you believe God's word, it'll get you and keep you out of trouble. When you're lonely, don't forget his promise from Hebrews 13 verse 5, "I will never leave you nor forsake you." When you feel like you've lost your way, remember Proverbs 16 verse 9, "A man's heart plans his way, but the Lord directs his steps." And when you're battling illness, you can stand on Jeremiah 30, verse 17. "For I will restore health to you and heal all of your wounds, says the Lord." The word for today is live as if you believe it.

0: Rachel Nemiroff, brand new for May. That is Healing Begins. Maybe that's something you need right now. Maybe that's a song you need to download. 7 minutes to three, Steve Best in the afternoon.
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2: 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Come and celebrate the hope we have in Jesus with an energizing and uplifting hour of the very best Christian Afro beats and Afro gospel.

Heading into the weekend like a boss with UCB One. This is Steve Best in the afternoon. Ahoy, good to have you along. We are just heading towards 3 o'clock. The latest news headlines coming up with Rebecca in just a few moments. After that, we'll take a look at all the new releases today in our music news spot, and we'll finish the show off as ever with the afternoon movement snack.

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1: UCB News at 3 o'clock. I'm Rebecca Smith. Wes Streeting says Andy Burnham should be picked as Labour's candidate for the upcoming by-election in Greater Manchester. Allies of the former Health Secretary say he himself will stand in any leadership contest against Sir Keir Starmer. Health officials have confirmed pupils from two separate schools in Reading are being treated for meningitis. A third patient, who died, attended Henley College in Oxfordshire. The UK Health Security Agency says the infection is not the same strain as the Kent outbreak in March. Pharmacy owner Olivier Packard says he's getting calls non-stop from worried parents.
2: We are getting towards party season. Students are going to finish their A-levels and GCSEs. They're going to go to proms. And this is when we're seeing the likelihood of the infection spreading should anyone be infected.
1: A teenage e-bike rider has been jailed for 6 years and 9 months for causing the death of a great-grandmother on a zebra crossing. 19-year-old Billy Stokoe had cannabis in his system and was holding his phone when his defective bike hit Gloria Stevenson in Sunderland last May. British Gas is to pay £20 million over its treatment of customers who had a prepayment meter forcibly installed. Regulator Ofgem's found the supplier failed to meet required standards and breached licence conditions designed to protect vulnerable householders. The Church of Scotland has a new moderator. Ahead of the opening of the Kirk's General Assembly in Edinburgh, the Right Reverend Gordon Kennedy shared his hopes for the next year.
3: We need to show the life of Jesus so that others will be attracted to join. We need to be the church, or there's not going to be a church. Let's follow Jesus openly, visibly, so that people will notice the difference, and let's see what God does with that.
1: Earlier today, he was given the ceremonial chain and ring of office by the outgoing chair, the Very Reverend Rosie Frew. And X has agreed to strengthen protection for UK users. Under the agreement with regulator Ofcom, the social media platform will review suspected illegal hate and terrorism-related posts within 24 hours on average. That's the latest UCB News.
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4: If we confess our sins, he is faithful and just and will forgive us our sins and purify us from all unrighteousness. 1 John 1:9.

Fire there from Terrion and Anike, playing that for Evelyn in Glenluce. Enjoying the music this afternoon. Thank you for your very nice email. Very kind of you. Let me just talk about motorbikes now, because I'm sure Evelyn's really into motorbikes. But if you do see a fair amount of them around at the moment, particularly in the West, in the Midlands and the West Midlands over the weekend, that is because there's a big charity motorbike ride taking place along with a festival, and it's all to raise money for an air ambulance. It's called the Bike for Life ride, and it's set to start Shrewsbury on Sunday morning, and due to cross the finish line at Weston Park, that's on the Staffordshire-Shropshire border, and that's where the festival's taking place. There will be some road closures on Sunday morning because of that. And the festival at Weston Park is going to include live bands, celebrity biking guests, food stalls and trade stands. I'll tell you what, I'm told, because I've never been to one, but I'm told that food stalls at biking events are always really good. So there we go. Anyway, this is all to raise money for, like we're saying, an air ambulance, the Midlands Air Ambulance Charity, in fact. And so, yeah, that's going to be really happening. But 6,000 motorbikes, I think if you're in the Midlands, you'll probably notice at least some of those. So if you do see more around than normal, that's why they're there. Going to play some more new music now. This is new for May. There aren't many American Christian artists that come out of the state of Delaware, but here's one that does. Her name is Dorothy. She's been in Nashville making music now for the last 3 years, and we've really taken her on here at UCB One. We like her a lot. This is her latest one. It's new for May. It's called Slow Burn. Take your time.

Mr. Brennan Murphy, and before that it was Dorothy, a relatively new name here on UCB One. Right, it is that time again where it's time to bring you some Christian music news, and of course every Friday we tell you about the new releases that are out today, so that's what we're going to do, no different today. One album and a whole pile of singles to mention, so let's start with the album. It's a big one as well. It's the new album from Brooke Ligertwood. It's called Eat, in capitals, E-A-T. So well, there we go. Heard a couple of tracks off of the album and it sounds pretty good actually. Enjoying that. Some singles to mention out today. The third single from the upcoming new Switchfoot album is called Absolution. That is out today and it's another absolute cracker. I think you're going to hear that on Chris's Rock Show before long. Sarah Reeves, you've heard already on the show today. Her brand new single out today is called 180. There's a new Joel Vaughan single out today on Dream, and that's called Over It. We the Kingdom have a new single on the Capitol label called Lake of Fire. Also on the same label, Eris Ford releases a new song called Source. That's spelt S-O-U-R-S. I can't even spell it myself. S-O-U-R-C-E. As opposed to the other source. Torrin Wells has a live version of the title track of his new album, Breathe On It, released today. And finally, Cindy Morgan, there's a name from the past. Her new single out today is called Rainbow, starting with a lowercase letter. I don't know why that is, but I'm sure she can explain that. Tomorrow night is Saturday Night with Steve, and I'm going to be playing a bunch of new tunes, as well as some old favourites. One of the artists, I thought I'd give you a sneaky preview of one of the artists who's new I'm going to be playing. I've really fallen in love with this song. He's part of the Wings Music distribution label, but he's based in Tokyo, Japan. His name is Kenta Didachi, and he's been making music since he's 18. And he's actually spent quite a bit of time living and studying in the United States, so he writes mainly in English, although sometimes he sneaks in some Japanese as well. This is the first song that Wings have had any involvement with, and I think it's really good, so I thought I'd give you a sneak preview of it. You'll hear it tomorrow night on Saturday Night with Steve as well. This is Kenta Didachi, and this is called Pickup Truck.

Oh, I don't know why, I just absolutely love that song. As soon as I heard it, I fell in love with it. His name is Kenta Didachi, and it's called Pickup Truck. It's on the Wing. Well, Wings are distributing it anyway, and you can download it and stream it now. It's just a great, great song. Love it. You'll hear it tomorrow night on Saturday Night with Steve, which is on at 8 p.m. here on UCB1. So if you fancy another chance to hear it, you know where to go. Right, still to come, we've got the Afternoon Movement Snack. This is Seth Schlitter.

0: Now, one of the big watchwords of space travel is planning. As you know, with the Apollo program, you plan years ahead. And while we're still excited about the exploits of the Artemis 2 mission, NASA is way ahead of us because they're actually thinking about the next mission already. That will be Artemis 3. And that will be a mission that keeps astronauts close to the Earth. But what they're going to be doing is very important. They'll be testing the systems that they would need for an eventual moon landing. They're also going to be figuring out during Artemis 3 how to work with multiple spacecrafts and partners before they send astronauts to the moon, according to NASA spokespeople. Artemis 3 is going to see the Orion spacecraft take off with a four-person crew. The craft will stay in low Earth orbit to allow more launch opportunities for each element of the mission, including the SLS, or the Space Launch System, that will launch the Orion and its crew into space. So we're back to the testing again. They'll also be giving SpaceX and Blue Origin time to test their human landing rocket systems as well. So there we go. That is the next step of things. And of course, obviously, you have to do this stuff in near-Earth orbit just to make sure everything's going to work and get out into space. The other reason, of course, doing things in near-Earth orbit is you need more fuel if you're going to go further. So you don't really want to do it any more than you have to. The long-awaited return of humans to the moon is probably, at this point, at least, going to be Artemis 4, and that is scheduled for sometime in 2028. So we've got a while to wait yet.
1: Hi, my name is Detol Amore from SuperWorkyMom.com. 2 days before Christmas in 2018, my 7-month-old baby boy, Morakio Caleb, died suddenly and unexpectedly. As a parent, losing a child is an unimaginable pain, and I was completely heartbroken and devastated. During that time, I experienced a range of emotions such as disappointment, anger, deep sadness, and severe anxiety. Despite feeling angry at God, I still held on to my faith, and I knew that He was there, even in the darkest valley, comforting me and carrying me through. If you're currently experiencing a painful loss, I want to encourage you to hold on to Jesus. Even if you feel like letting go, be rest assured that He will never let you go. He knows how you feel, and He wants to comfort you if you let Him.

0: The amazing voice of Madison Ryan Ward. Who else could it be? That is Rolling Stones. Very nearly 3:30 here on this Friday afternoon. Steve Best in the afternoon, and it's time for our record of the week now. We've been playing this all week, and it's the first release of the year for both of these artists, and it's the first time they've ever worked together, as far as I'm aware, too. We're talking about a couple of British worship leaders and songwriters, Johnny Riggs and Lucy Grimble, who have pulled their considerable talents for this fabulous song. I know you've been enjoying it because you've been telling us, and so thank you for that. We've got a few more chances to hear it before the weekend's out, so we'll play it now. This is Bless You.
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been a real pleasure to play that one all through the week. The brand new single from Johnny Riggs and Lucy Grimble. It's called Bless You, and it's been our record of the week. And you can hear it on every single show right up to the end of Sunday. And don't forget, on Mondays, Steve Best in the afternoon, a brand new record of the week to unveil for you. Let's take a look at tomorrow's weather. Just before we do that, your pollen forecast for today, the rest of today. Moderate to high for most of us, particularly in the south where it's going to be sunnier. Looking at tomorrow's weather now, it's a sunny start for many before cloud and rain gradually spread eastwards as the day goes on. Should reach eastern areas by late evening. And it's going to stay on the chilly side once more. Temperatures between 9 and 15 degrees Celsius, but it is going to start to warm up for a bit from next week. Only

Caleb Meekham with Rachel Morley, former record of the week called Bitter Cup, here on Steve Best in the afternoon. Now, what do you reckon is the UK's largest bird of prey? I'll put you out of your misery. It's the white-tailed eagle. And some of them are going to be released across Exmoor National Park after the government approved the latest stage in a rather controversial national reintroduction scheme. There's up to 20 of them. They're also known as sea eagles, by the way. They were once extinct in the UK, but they're going to be released over the course of 3 years from this summer. There are concerns. The reason for the controversy is there are concerns that they could threaten sheep in the area. This has happened before. So there is some opposition to this plan, but Natural England have approved the plans, and they do say the reintroduction will be carefully planned alongside local landowners, so hopefully they can avoid any problems. But they're extraordinary birds to look at, and it's good to see them back, and let's hope the whole thing can go off without too much controversy. Keep you posted on that. Here's Next Chapter on UCB1.

0: if you'd like to end your Friday night with some high-energy music, make sure you're listening at 10 tonight because Joel's going to be here with Fusion. He's got music coming up from Janet Bowie. That's a new song. We've got some Limo Blaze, some Raymer, Anita Loves, T-Babs, R-Scar, and K. Anthony featuring Social Club Misfits. All of that and much more coming up with Joel at 10 o'clock tonight. It's Fusion on UCB One.
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0: All right, then we have two great songs in the Movement Snack to end the week. I think they will get you moving. Pretty sure they will, you know. We've got Chidiya Ohiagu to start with, along with Kingdee Music. And then we've got Joy. It's Ray, Amma, and Absolutely. We'll be playing that for you as well. Looking forward to that very much indeed. If you would like to join in with a little bit of

0: What a fabulous way to end the week when it comes to the afternoon movement snack. That's Joy, It Is Ray, Amma Absolutely, and before that, Heaven's Got My Back, Chidiya Ohiagu, lovely song as well. So there we go. Hope you enjoyed those two songs. Coming up after four, the music continues with Sarah Hines. She's got some brilliant animal antics coming up for us today. The James Bond auditions are apparently beginning now, so who should get it? That's going to be the big question. Haven't they been auditioning for years already? What is good about today is something Sarah is going to be asking, and she wants to know in five words. So see whether you can distill it down to five. We're also having a five-word feel-good Friday on the show. And finally, Sarah says, can I interest you in a 126-year-old chocolate bar? No? Well, it's going to cost you a pretty penny or two if you are interested. Find out more about that and hear some great tunes as well. Sarah's here after four with Drive.
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UCB One, Steve Best in the afternoon. We are just approaching the end of today's show. We will be back, though, don't forget, on Monday from 1 p.m. I'll be back with you tomorrow night at 8 p.m. with Saturday Night with Steve, a chance to hear some music you wouldn't normally hear on UCB One. So do join me for that 8 p.m. if you get the opportunity to do so. Sarah is next after the news at 4, and then it is the evening mix, and then it is Fusion with Joel with some Afrobeat and Afro Gospel to round off your Friday evening. I'm going to leave you with some great words from Groucho Marx. I love this quote. He said, "A black cat crossing your path signifies that the animal is going somewhere." And it's as simple as that. Have a great evening and a great weekend.

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1: UCB News at 4 o'clock. I'm James Morris. Wes Streeting says Andy Burnham should be the candidate in an upcoming by-election in Greater Manchester. The former health secretary says the region's current mayor has the best chance of winning the seat in Makerfield, and that should override factional advantage. With the housing secretary admitting Keir Starmer's unpopular, Donald Trump was asked about the PM's future on Air Force One.
2: He's in trouble for two reasons, energy and immigration. He's very bad on energy. He should open up the North Sea. He's got a gold mine. Tough thing, unless he can straighten out immigration, where he's weak. And if he doesn't start drilling, stop with the windmills all over the place that are causing havoc.
1: The president says his state visit to China was unforgettable and the two sides had reached many agreements and resolved many issues. But human rights campaigners still want political and religious prisoners like 78-year-old Catholic Jimmy Lai to be released. A trial date's been set for a 45-year-old accused of stabbing two Jewish men in a knife attack in North London. Shlomi Rand and Norman Schein were attacked in Golders Green last month. Essa Suleiman, who's charged with attempted murder and knife possession, is due before the Old Bailey next March. The Church of Scotland's new moderators, among those weighing up a possible vision for the next 12 months in the life of the denomination. Over the next few days, the Kirk will be talking through a plan for growth, financial sustainability and simplification in Edinburgh. The Right Reverend Gordon Kennedy says the Church aims to break even by 2027.
3: Are we spending our money on the right things? Are we investing our resources in the right places? And let's ask the other side of that question, what can we do to increase our resources, to encourage generosity from God's people to support God's work.
1: And British Gas has been ordered to pay £20 million over its treatment of prepayment meter customers. Ofgem's been investigating the firm after vulnerable customers had their homes broken into and the meters forcibly installed. That's the latest UCB News.
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4: If my people, who are called by my name, will humble themselves and pray and seek my face and turn from their wicked ways, then I will hear from heaven and I will forgive their sin and will heal their land. 2 Chronicles 7:14.
5: Hello, welcome along to today's drive show. It's Friday, we're heading into the weekend, we're going to have a lot of fun and listen to some great tunes. And we're going to start things off today with Gladden. This is All Right.

Well, hello. Welcome along to today's drive show. You are with me, Sarah Hine. I'm sticking around until 7 o'clock this evening. And this Friday afternoon, we are going to be listening to brilliant tunes. We're going to start things off with a Hines catch-up. So I'd love to know, how are you doing? What have you been up to this Friday? Also, I've got new music from Noel and Moo to play for you. And we're going to have a listen to today's word for today, starting off a new series, actually. But right now, Sylvie Hallam, and this is Move.

Sylvie Hallam, and that is Move. What a tune, but also what a statement to make. I'm not going to move without you. God, I'm going to be moving in step with you. And so often, we just crack on. We just do our own thing, right? But how often are we actually wondering, hang on, is this in step with what God's got for me? Is this where God's taking me? It's a great tune. Anyway, we're having a Heinz catch-up now. So I would love to know, how is your Friday going? What have you been up to today? Have a think and then get involved. You can message, you can voice note on WhatsApp, the number 01782 911 111.

0: Katie Reynolds, Just Wanna Know Me. So we're having a Heinz catch-up, and I'd love to know, how are you doing? What have you been up to this Friday? Now, Friday, Team UCB1, there's always one person responsible for sharing a bit of goodness from the Bible or what God's saying to them that week, having a bit of devotion time, but also bringing snacks. And this week, it was Ashley Andrew who was responsible for that. And I feel like she likes to theme it around, you know, her roots. Bring a Scottish snack. And she brought with her those caramel wafer things. But turns out you can get like a tub of them. Did you know that? A tub of mini ones. And you've got a lot more chocolate to wafer ratio. A lot more chocolate than what you get wafer. And I would say a tub of mini ones, brilliant. Turns out you only get them in Scotland, apparently. So look, if you've not tried them, it's really levelling the game up. But let me know how you're doing, what's been interesting about your day. Have a think. Get involved. Send a message on WhatsApp. 01782 911 111. Once you've saved the number, just message whenever you'd like.
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0: New from Nolamu, that is Brand New Day on UCB One. Now, whether you've had a wonderful day or a difficult day, we all have those tough days, right? And we know that there are so many promises in the Bible, and sometimes we remember them, sometimes we can remind ourselves of them. It's good to encourage those around us with the promises that God gives us in the Bible, but also it's good to just not know them, but to believe it too. To know those promises and believe that they are true. And that's what we're having a look at in today's Word for Today.
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2: Live like you believe it, part one. A fascinating experiment was conducted a half century ago. Three men tested their strength on a gripping machine with an average measure of 101 pounds of pressure. Then the participants were hypnotized, and the experimenter told them, "You cannot grip because you're weak." Under the power of suggestion, their average grip strength fell to 29 pounds of pressure. Then the experimenter said, "Now you can grip." Their average grip increased to 145 pounds of pressure. Their strength was increased fivefold when they said, "I can," versus when they said, "I can't." It helps you to think of scripture as script. When the reality of your circumstances often feels as if you're off script, you've got to take your cues from God's word. You've got to live as if you are who God says you are. You have what God says you have, and you can do what God says you can do. If you believe the enemy's lies, you're in deep trouble. But if you believe God's word, it'll get you and keep you out of trouble. When you're lonely, don't forget his promise from Hebrews 13 verse 5, "I will never leave you nor forsake you." When you feel like you've lost your way, remember Proverbs 16 verse 9, "A man's heart plans his way, but the Lord directs his steps." And when you're battling illness, you can stand on Jeremiah 30 verse 17, "For I will restore health to you and heal all of your wounds, says the Lord." The word for today is, live as if you believe it.

Kane, and it's Jesus Music on The Drive Show on UCB One. Now, it would not be The Drive Show if we didn't have some animal antics every now and again. And as always, if you come across anything, I want to hear from you. If you hear about an animal up to something ridiculous or some encouraging news, well, this is the place to share it. And actually, I've got some really encouraging news to do with maybe not animals, more insects in the UK. And actually, do you know what? I've got some encouraging news to do with animals as well. Animals and insects. In fact, just the whole of creation. No, I don't have something for everything, but insects and animals, we'll focus on that for now. And I'll share more after this. Strings and Heart, I Love You Anyway.

Strings and Heart, and that is I Love You Anyway. Now, when I was away a couple of weeks ago, one of the things that I did whilst I was away, I went to a little butterfly garden, and it was lovely. There were just so many species and all the different designs, so intricate, and it's just one of the small things in the world that you might not even see that often, but God's still gone to the effort of making those, of them being a thing, and the intricacies are amazing, and each one different. And, you know, here in the UK, we have lovely butterflies. However, there's one in particular that we've not seen since the early 1900s because of land use changes, habitat loss. There's a type of butterfly that's become extinct. Now, it's still found across Europe, just not here in the UK. However, now there's been a reintroduction program for the black-veined white butterfly, and it is beautiful. It looks like these kind of, you know, like stained glass windows, but if you didn't stain the glass, but you've got all the different panes outlined. It's so stunning, and it's being reintroduced, and it's going swimmingly, and it's just so great that there's people and groups that want to do this, that care about our world around us and about the creatures in it and about looking after them and their habitats. And maybe if you keep an eye out, you might see one in the very near future.

Sunday, and that is Take Over Me. That is such a tune. It feels like such a great tune to play at the end of the day when you know that kind of your worries are going and you can chill out, you can relax now, or actually maybe you've got your worries but you just need to chill for a moment. It feels like a weekend tune. Do you know what I mean? Anyway, now this is new from Alex Jude. It's Leaving Egypt.

0: Alex Jude, what a tune. She's so, so brilliant. 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

Okay, so let's continue our animal antics. We are heading to Edinburgh Zoo because the first baby sloth born in Scotland has been born this week. And of course, it has been named after Sir David Attenborough. I don't know if you know this, but Sir David Attenborough actually once said that if he could be any animal for a day, he would undoubtedly be a sloth. He said, you know, just hanging about upside down, you've got nothing to do. In fact, sleeping most of the time. So this little sloth, if you're thinking, is it called Sir or is it called David? No, it's called Atty. Atty, that's a nice name to parents. Fira and Nico. So Atty fits in quite well with that, I feel. And do you know what? We were discussing earlier in the week as well, not the only baby to be born named after Sir David Attenborough. Ambrose Attenborough White, an actual human baby named after Sir David Attenborough that was born on his birthday last week. But yeah, Atty the Sloth, which is a really cute name. And if you're wondering how will he spend the first, you know, part of his life, baby Atty, well, for the first 6 months, Atty will grip tightly to mum's stomach. And then we'll start learning which leaves are safe to eat, sampling food directly from her mouth. And, you know, just kind of watching what mum does and figuring out life that way. But yeah, wow, what a cozy way to begin life, hey?

0: Messiah Queen, Fishes and Loaves. Now, it's Friday, we're heading into the weekend. So on the way, we are going to be having a five-word feel-good Friday. So your challenge is get thinking about what's been good about today, but you've got to get it into five words. It could be five things at one word each. It could be one thing said in five words. Maybe it's the fact that Edinburgh Zoo have had their first baby sloth ever. Well, Scotland's had its first baby sloth ever born there. Edinburgh Zoo also had the first capybara born in nearly 20 years. Could be any of those or something completely different.
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1: UCB News at 5 o'clock. I'm James Morris. West Streeting's backed Andy Burnham to return to the Commons. The former Health Secretary says Labour needs its best players on the pitch. Mr Burnham, the current Greater Manchester Mayor, wants to stand in a by-election in Makerfield, and the pair could end up being rivals in a future leadership contest against Sir Keir Starmer. Polling expert Joe Twyman says that's a big gamble.
2: Actually, among the average person in the street, these are not well-known people, at least at a national level. And then the ultimate question is, can any of these candidates change Labour's overall rating? And there's a big question mark about that.
1: The rider of a dangerous e-bike who killed a woman on a zebra crossing has been jailed for 6 years and 9 months. 86-year-old Gloria Stevenson was out walking her daughter's dog in Sunderland last May when Billy Stocky ran her over, then led the scene. The teenager, who was 18 at the time, handed himself in 2 hours later. Superintendent Billy Mulligan from Northumbria Police led the investigation.
3: Billy's driving was incredibly dangerous. He was weaving in and out of traffic. He was using one hand on the steering and carrying his mobile phone, but he was also under the influence of drugs. There was that immediate remorse when he was arrested, but it should never have come to that point.
1: A neo-Nazi-obsessed teenager has been jailed for more than 15 years after trying to behead a Kurdish barber with an axe. 19-year-old Alina Burns attacked Mohammed Mahmoudi outside a shop in Bedminster in Bristol last summer. She told a man on a dating app to kill all Jews and Muslims and spent the day before the attack watching videos of SS marches. And a Salford bishop's been elected to a key role in a Catholic network which focuses on poor and vulnerable people. Bishop John Arnold will serve 4 years as president of Caritas Europa following elections in Croatia last week. The 72-year-old leader's looking forward to working with the organisation, which he says is closely allied to gospel values and Catholic social teaching. That's the latest UCB News. Your next update in an hour.
4: Thanks, James. Taking a look at the weather, there's going to be a few showers that will drift southwards, but many areas are looking dry with clear spells tonight. There's going to be cloud and rain arriving across the far west towards dawn, and there's a patchy frost that's possible in the countryside as lows will be between freezing point and 8 degrees across the UK tonight. Tomorrow, it's looking like it'll be a sunny morning for most. There's cloud and rain across the far west, and that's going to slowly move eastwards as the day progresses, and that's reaching the far east by late evening. And it's staying chilly tomorrow as highs will be between 9 and 14 degrees across the UK.
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You're tuned in on UCB One and you're with me, Sarah Hine. Thank you very much for joining me this Friday. Heading on into the weekend and we're doing it with brilliant tunes. I've got new music coming up from Party Wave and Forest Frank, which Helen described as a brilliant surf tune, actually. And do you know what? She's pretty right with that. It's a great description. Also, we're going to be talking about what's good about the day. We're going to be having a five-word feel-good Friday. So get thinking and let me know, as you do. Hannah Kerr, If I Were You.

Okay, this is time to get your surfboard ready and catch some waves. New from Party Wave and Forest Frank, it's Something in the Water.

Okay, so can we talk about casting for quite a big franchise? We're talking about James Bond, of course, because the last James Bond that we got was 5 years ago, and people have been talking about who's going to be the next James Bond for ages, because of course Daniel Craig was a brilliant James Bond, did it for so many years. It's, you know, it's a big deal who's going to be the next one, but I feel like I've heard so many names of, it's definitely going to be this person, it's definitely going to be Aaron Taylor Johnson, it's definitely going to be Idris Elba, etc. Anyway, Amazon MGM Studios have said in a statement the search for the next James Bond is underway, as if it's new news. So now I'm trying to work out, is that new news? And actually, they haven't been searching previously. You know, they've been thinking about it, they've been looking, but now the auditions begin. Or is it just, oh no, we're still doing it and we've not decided yet? Well, either way, we're going to be looking at some of the options. Of course, I guess technically, everyone's an option. But some of the people that are mainly the big names in the running for it. And I wonder if you've got any thoughts as of who should be James Bond.

0: So we're talking James Bond, and who will be James Bond? Because I thought they were already looking, they were already searching, but Amazon MGM Studios have released a statement basically saying that, you know, the search for James Bond is underway. I feel like we knew that. Did we not know that? But there's quite a lot of names being thrown about to be James Bond. One of them being Theo James. You may know him from the Divergent films. He's been in The Gentleman as well. Aaron Taylor Johnson said his name before. Henry Cavill, Superman himself. He's a name that's being thrown around. Jacob Elordi, which is interesting. Having an Aussie. Look, we've had people from, you know, outside the UK before. We've had an Irishman. We've had an Irishman be James Bond before. So I think an Aussie, an honorary Brit, right? But currently the favourite, I'm pretty sure, is Callum Turner. Does that mean that it's definitely going to be one of them? No, but who would you pick as James Bond? That's what I'm interested in. Get involved, let me know.
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4: 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Not pretending everything's fine, but learning how to respond well when it's not. 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

0: Lauren Daigle, Then I Will. A beautiful tune, sounds amazing, but also that's what we're called to, right? We are called to love as Jesus did and be committed to that life, living for Jesus. What a tune. Now, though, we are celebrating the goodness that we see in our Friday, the goodness that God brings into our lives. We're having a five-word feel-good Friday. But how does that look for you? What's been good about today in five words? It's your challenge. I want to hear from you, but not in four words, not in six words, just five words. We get how this works, don't we? Sometimes I even get it wrong. So if you get it wrong, that's okay. But it does mean that I will either add in a word, which could be any word, to make up for the missing words, or I could take out one that really changes the meaning of your five words. So let's count carefully. And it could be something that you're looking forward to. It could be something that's going on right now, or maybe how your day began that you want to celebrate as of what's good. Get thinking, get involved, send a message on WhatsApp. The number 01782 911 111. We're having a five-word feel good Friday.
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0: Right, we're having a five-word Feel Good Friday. So what's good about your day? In five words. Hello to Phil. Phil has fallen victim to a common issue in this moment in the show. Phil said, count the words here. Out on the town tonight with some of the street pasta friends. Brilliant. Not five words, Phil. How can we fix this? Out tonight with street pastas. Out tonight with street pastas. That works, doesn't it? Yeah, we'll go with that. Well done, Phil. I like it. Also, hello to Helen, who says, God answers prayer, care package. She's got it. There's detail that's needed, but it's not allowed in this. And you know what? That is good to hear. It's always good to hear of when we have moments where we've been praying, God comes through, and we can share that. We can encourage others with it. Maybe that's what you want to share today. Tricky getting it into five words. So Helen, well done with that, but keep them coming. What's good about your Friday?
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Well, we are having a five-word feel-good Friday, so I'd love to know what's good about your day in five words. Hello to Kirsty, who says sunshine, good weekend ahead too. Amen to that, Kirsty. Loving it. Hello to Ken, five words being our brand new back lawn. Ooh, check you out. Yeah, let's celebrate. We're having a barbecue. We invited. I hope we are. Bobby's got involved. Five words. God is good to us. Amen to that. If you're thinking, I don't know what my five words are, Bobby's got you. God is good to us. Amen, amen, amen. But if you have got your five words and you want to get involved, save this number on WhatsApp and then message in 01782 911 111.

Wow, what a tune. Sons of Sunday, God did. Now we're having a five-word feel-good Friday, and I'd love to know, what's good about your day in five words? Hello to Ray, who's got involved, saying, we're going to be grandparents. Amazing! Congratulations, that's huge. That is such good news. Also, hello to Marianne, who's got involved. This is brilliant. This is so good. Five words, are you ready? Found hairbrush, puppy had buried. It's great. It's good. That is also good news. I know they're both very different ends of the scale of good news. And I know I don't usually do this. I usually give this away. If you get in first for a quiz or a question or anything, I'm going to make you both golden listeners. Ray, Marianne, both of you. One hairbrush found that a puppy had buried. Ray, becoming grandparents. It's golden listener material right there. Congrats, guys.

0: What a tune. What a team they make. Tasha Layton and Claire Leslie. It's their new one, Whispers.
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0: it felt like God was resisting me at this point, and he was just like, you need to stop, but not in a negative way. It was definitely a bit of a wake-up call. I just literally stopped writing, stopped creating, just stopped everything.
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0: I know I say this nearly every time, but that is one of my favourite tunes. I loved it before, and then when Nora Bart came in for her spotlight sessions, I loved it even more. There's something about seeing music performed live. It just gives you another love for the song, and also hearing about the music, it gives you another appreciation. If you've not seen that spotlight sessions, head to our YouTube channel, check it out, because she's brilliant. Right now though, a little bit of wisdom from Catherine Hill.
1: Hi, I'm Catherine Hill, UK Director at Care for the Family. Many of us live hurried lives. Fast food, coffee to go, Netflix, Amazon Prime, all help us to do as much as we can in as little time as possible. But when we are hurried, we're unable to be fully present with others, with ourselves, and even with God. Friendships take time. Love takes time. And our relationship with God takes time. By any standard, Jesus was busy. But although his life was full, it was never hurried. He seemed in no rush to get to Jairus' house or even to be with his sick friend Lazarus. The Bible tells us he only did what he saw his father doing. He knew the power of having a rhythm of life that allowed him to live in connection with his father and to give people his attention in the moment. And he calls us to do the same.

Well, on the way, we have got the news at 6 o'clock and we're going to be talking about some old food. Are you someone that will see a best before date and think, well, it's a best before, it's not a used by, so that's fine, right? And that, I mean, within reason, it's fine. But maybe you'll see a used by and you'll think, we'll risk it. Does the risk ever pay off? Well, there is a very old bit of food that is now being sold and surprisingly, it's going for a pretty penny or two. We're going to chat about that more later on.

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2: UCB News at 6 o'clock. I'm James Morris. Labour's ruling body is allowing Andy Burnham to put his name forward to fight the Meckerfield parliamentary by-election. The National Executive Committee, with large numbers of Keir Starmer allies, blocked him in February. It's one small step closer towards Andy being able to launch a leadership challenge against the Prime Minister. Health officials say they're reviewing vaccine policy following the latest fatal outbreak of meningitis. A sixth former at Henley College in Oxfordshire's died, while pupils at two separate schools in Reading are receiving treatment. We're told it's a different strain to the one in Kent earlier this year. Shemez Lardani from the UK Health Security Agency says there are 800,000 teenagers in each year group.
3: That's a very large number of young adults to vaccinate to prevent a very few cases. But given the recent outbreaks, it is important and it is happening that we are re-evaluating the decisions that were made.
2: A teenager who rode a defective e-bike dangerously, killing an 86-year-old woman on a zebra crossing, has been jailed for nearly 7 years. Billy Stocky was 18 years old at the time. He was under the influence of cannabis and holding his phone when he collided with Gloria Stevenson in Sunderland last May. He then handed himself into a police station 2 hours later.
4: Billy, at the moment, it's 14:34. You're under arrest on suspicion of causing death by a dangerous driver. Have you got anything in your pocket or anything like that, mate?
5: She did. Yeah.
2: At least 11 religious leaders have been assassinated, extrajudicially executed, forcibly disappeared or kidnapped in Colombia in nearly 18 months. CSW's launched a petition calling for the protection of religious leaders from armed and criminal groups in the country ahead of presidential elections at the end of the month. And the church's primary identity is found in Christ, not in national or political allegiance. Churches together in England have launched 8 free Bible studies. They're available online. That's the latest UCB News.
6: Thanks, James. Taking a look at the weather, there's going to be a few showers that will drift southwards, but many areas are looking dry with clear spells tonight. There's going to be cloud and rain arriving across the far west towards dawn, and there's a patchy frost that's possible in the countryside as lows will be between freezing point and 8 degrees across the UK tonight. Tomorrow, it's looking like it'll be a sunny morning for most. There's cloud and rain across the far west, and that's going to slowly move eastwards as the day progresses, and that's reaching the far east by late evening. And it's staying chilly tomorrow as highs will be between 9 and 14 degrees across the UK.
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They're pretty good, aren't they? River, River, and it's Fields. This is The Drive Show on UCB One. Hello! It's Friday night. We're heading on into the weekend. I'm Sarah Hine. I'm sticking around until Helen Lee takes over at 7 with your evening mix. And as it's Friday tonight at 10, Joel Brown takes over with an hour of fusion. So it is great music coming your way. I've got our record of the week to play for you as well in a moment, actually, from Johnny Riggs and Lucy Grimble. We are going to be hearing from the news again in just a moment. And we're talking about very, very old food. But right now, it's Zach Williams.

0: Drink a glass.
1: Yeah, you're welcome. You're welcome, Zach. Zach Williams, If God Lives Here Now. Time for our record of the week from Johnny Riggs and Lucy Grimble. This is their first release of the year for both of them individually as artists. And Johnny Riggs is all about sharing the beauty that we see in the world and celebrating the beauty in the world through our worship and through his music. And for Lucy Grimble, she's all about being honest. She's all about being real and vulnerable in her music. And this is their new tune together. It's Bless You.
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How stunning. Johnny Riggs and Lucy Grimble, bless you. But also, what a commitment to make. May my life bless you, God. May what I'm doing bless you. May this conversation that I'm having bless you. May my plans that I have for this evening bless you. Does that fit with where you're at this evening? I hope so. But also, if not, ask God, what do I need to change to make that song a reality for me?

0: We're hearing from the news now as at least 11 religious leaders have been assassinated, extrajudicially executed, forcibly disappeared or kidnapped in Colombia in nearly 18 months. Ahead of presidential elections at the end of the month, CSW has launched a petition calling for the protection of religious leaders from armed and criminal groups in the country. UCB News' Alex People has been speaking to Annalise Stangl from the Christian Human Rights Charity.
1: Religious leaders are facing risks, particularly in areas of the country where there is a significant presence of illegal armed and criminal groups. Colombia has experienced internal violence for decades, with guerrilla groups on one side fighting, with right-wing paramilitaries on the other side fighting, and then the government in that as well. Over the past decade or so, we've seen a proliferation and a fragmenting of those groups. So there's more today than there ever have been before. And they're operating in areas where there are churches. And in those areas, religious leaders occupy a position of authority and respect. And they also, in many cases, teach values and teach a way of life that runs contrary to what these groups are trying to achieve. And so they become a threat. Religious leaders across the country, completely different parts of the country, but all in areas where there's a heavy presence of these groups, have been assassinated. In one case, a group of church leaders were taken and effectively disappeared until their bodies were found in a mass grave a few months later. We had a pastor in the New Year who was having a New Year's celebration with his family when gunmen walked in and shot him in front of everyone.
2: What's the reasoning behind all of this?
1: In some cases, it's ideological, and they see Christianity in particular as a problematic force. But in many cases, it's a practical reason. So including with the guerrillas, but also with criminal groups, pastors are preaching and teaching values that run contrary to what these groups are trying to achieve. They're encouraging young people in their congregations not to join these groups, not to cooperate with them. In many cases, they refuse to pay what they call protection money, but really is extortion, to these groups from church offerings. And so in all of that, they become an obstacle to these groups and what they're trying to achieve and the control that they aim to consolidate over these communities.
2: Tell us about the campaign CSW launched and why you believe it's necessary.
1: Colombia right now is in the middle of an election season. So there'll be a new president elected at some point before June, and a new president will come into office in August. The current president, who will be leaving office, unfortunately, remove religious leaders from a government program that afforded special protection mechanisms to people who were under threat. They no longer have access, or it's not as easy to access that scheme. So we're asking people to join us in calling on the incoming president, whoever that is, to restore religious leaders to that list of people who can access this mechanism as a matter of urgency.
2: If the campaign is successful, what will the protections include?
1: The way the protection scheme works is that each individual would receive this package that is specific to what they need. Every single case is different, and they would be adapting to the specific person. Many of these pastors, church leaders, live in very, very rural, remote areas. Having a radio or having a satellite phone and being able to call for emergency help would be. So, yeah, it depends on the case and depends on the person. It also sends a message to the armed group that these people are not alone and they're not isolated and that they can call for help if they need it. So it's important to not in that respect as well, because it acts as somewhat of a deterrent to these armed groups.
0: Annalise Stangl from CSW there. And for more interviews and reports on stories affecting us here in the UK, as well as around the world, you can head over to the UCB News section of our UCB Player app.

0: I'm a big fan of that tune. Chris Rensmer, Not Giving Up on You. We have a God that never gives up on us, who is always faithful, always fighting for us and waiting for us to turn to him in those moments where we don't always have that as our first reaction. Now, in a moment, we are going to be talking about something pretty weird, I would say. It's great, but it's weird. It's chocolate, but it's really, really old chocolate. And it's chocolate that I wouldn't want to go anywhere near. But it turns out people want to pay a lot of money for it.
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1: We've had an amazing time tonight. Thank you.
2: Where do I go from here? 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

0: goes down.
1: Now, have you ever been wanting to sort yourself out with a bit of food, whether it's lunch, whether it's dinner, and you're searching the cupboards and you're thinking, what can I make here? And you're going, oh, tin of beans there. Yeah. Oh, maybe not. I did that not that long ago. I forgot I had a load of tin of beans. Was really excited for beans on toast, because when you've not had it in ages, it's just a really good meal. It's a really, just feels like a really good comfort meal. And I think this was maybe end of last year, beginning of this year that I did this. And they were best before 2021. Yeah, they'd been there a while. Wouldn't touch them. Maybe you would, but that's what I'm interested in, because there's a chocolate bar that's much older than that tin of beans, and it's going for a lot of money. We're going to chat more after this.

Okay, so can we talk about this chocolate bar that is so, so old, but it's going to be auctioned, and people believe that it's going to be auctioned for hundreds of pounds in Suffolk. Now, this is quite an incredible chocolate bar, okay? So this dates back to 1900, the year 1900. It's 126 years old. It's a Cadbury bar, so, you know, decent chocolate. But as well as that, this Cadbury's Delight was given to a soldier fighting in the Second Boer War by Queen Victoria. So it's got history. It's got a story as well. My chocolate bars are just when I'm hungry and I'm giving myself any old excuse and I'm scranning it on the sofa probably. But this is going to be put up for sale by a private collector, and it's been described as very rare, if unappetizing. Both of those things, unbelievably true. Yes, completely unappetizing, but also, surely there's not another one of these. Who's keeping around that chocolate bar? Maybe you would, though, if it's a gift from Queen Victoria for fighting in the Second Boer War. But it's chocolate. Keep the wrapper, eat the chocolate, that's what I'd say.

He's good, isn't he? Jonathan Ogden, and it's Circles from his new album, Day. In a moment, we're going to have some brilliant wisdom to have a listen to right here. Stoss in French.

0: Austin French with a huge tune for us right there. And now actually, we're going to hear a really amazing story. So just take a moment, whatever you're doing, just pause for a moment, have a listen to this.
1: This is Salam. I served the Lord in the Middle East with Help the Persecuted. When I was at college, I used to volunteer in an outreach in the deserts of a Middle Eastern country. One day I met Amjad in private. When he started introducing himself, he put his hand inside his jacket. People in the desert are Bedouin and often carry daggers for personal protection. I thought he wanted to kill me. But when he pulled his hand back, he had a Bible. He said he had been hiding this book. He said to me, "You know I'm hiding Jesus too, or I'll be killed." Later, his parents discovered his faith and locked him in a mosque for 40 days. They took the Bible from him, but the Bible's word was in his heart. David said in Psalms 119, "Your word I have hidden in my heart that I might not sin against you."

I think that is such a smooth tune. Citizens with Hold Me Up. Now, I've already played our record of the week for you. However, I could play you last week's record of the week because it was pretty good from Field Lily and Moses Brothers. It's their new one, Something in the Way.

Sounding good. New from Fielder Lee and Moses Brothers, Something in the Way. Sisters Fielder Lee and brothers, obviously, Moses Brothers, come in together. And on the way, we've got Sister Helen Lee taking over for our evening mix. She's going to be here after 7 o'clock, taking you through until 10. And then Brother Joel Brown takes over for an hour of fusion. It's going to be a fantastic Friday night right here with more brilliant music coming your way.

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Well, that's almost it from me. So thank you so much for tuning in this Friday. It has been a joy, as always. And I'm going to be back Sunday to wind things down, bring you a bit of chill to your weekend as we get ready for the week ahead. But let's not wish the weekend away. I hope you have a wonderful time. We've been having a five-word feel-good Friday. We've been talking about super old food that people are still interested in owning. Also, we had animal antics, talking about booming butterflies coming back to the UK that haven't been seen since the early 20th century. Also, a baby sloth that was born at Edinburgh Zoo, the first baby sloth to be born in Scotland. And it was named after Sir David Attenborough, named Atty. Adorable. But thank you very much for joining me. Hopefully, I'll catch you soon. God bless.

Dancing Shoes from Lamb Culture and Romaz. Kicking off the tunes for our Friday evening mix on your UCB One. And you'll definitely need your dancing shoes right now because we're jumping straight into our evening energizer chosen this week by Rachel, who says she loved dancing along to this one in her bedroom. We're joining with you this week. Thanks, Rachel. Everybody.

0: tell you, Rachel, not only have I enjoyed dancing along to that one this week, I've also loved singing along to it as well. I hope you've been joining us. Rachel choosing it as her evening energizer tune this week. Kicking off the show, if you want to choose next week's, well, please do let me know. What would you like to hear? A song to get us moving around, shaking off the day, preparing ourselves for what's on the way this evening, setting the kind of scene, if you will. helen@ucb.co.uk is the email. Send me your suggestion with your name, where you're listening from. Or you can send me a WhatsApp. What noise was that? Wah. I meant to say, but it came out as a wah. Or send me in a WhatsApp. Oh dear, it's been one of those nights, isn't it? When my mouth just kind of does what it wants to do outside of what my brain's telling it. The WhatsApp number, yes please, 01782 911 111. 01782 911 111. That is the WhatsApp number for UCB1. Save it in your phone and you can ping us a message whenever you like. You can also get in touch with us via the UCB Player app as well. So let me know what you're up to this evening, or what you've got, you're looking forward to this weekend, maybe. Anything exciting? We have a little gathering tomorrow with some friends we've not seen for a while, hoping that the weather's nice so we can be outside. And what else? Oh, I'm serving at church on Sunday. I'm on production, pressing the buttons, and hopefully, basically, it's a job where no one really notices you unless things go wrong up front. Mics don't work, or you get like a screech from the speakers, then everyone turns to face you. That's me. So, what about you? What are you up to this weekend? Tonight, to warm up the weekend, we've got our usual selection of treats, including our curiosity quiz, Fun Fact Friday round, our What's the Word game. We've got the final part of our conversation with our UCB1 artist in the spotlight, Praiseley Bangu. We're also hearing for the final time this week from our Bible teacher, Bertie Diamonds, thinking about how we can live the very best versions of our lives. And of course, the greatest soundtrack for your Friday, covering a plethora of genres. Right now, we've got a bit of soul for you with Blessing Offer.
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0: 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Make you feel my love. Do you know the power of your mind? That actually, it is the most powerful force outside of God there is in the world. And actually, it's something that I think we are learning more and more about in the world of neuroscience. But it's something the Bible has been teaching for millennia as we're exploring.
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2: Live like you believe it. Part 1. A fascinating experiment was conducted a half century ago. Three men tested their strength on a gripping machine with an average measure of 101 pounds of pressure. Then the participants were hypnotized and the experimenter told them, you cannot grip because you're weak. Under the power of suggestion, their average grip strength fell to 29 pounds of pressure. Then the experimenter said, now you can grip. Their average grip increased to 145 pounds of pressure. Their strength was increased fivefold when they said, I can, versus when they said, I can't. It helps you to think of scripture as script. When the reality of your circumstances often feels as if you're off script, you've got to take your cues from God's word. You've got to live as if you are who God says you are. You have what God says you have, and you can do what God says you can do. If you believe the enemy's lies, you're in deep trouble. But if you believe God's word, it'll get you and keep you out of trouble. When you're lonely, don't forget his promise from Hebrews 13 verse 5, I will never leave you nor forsake you. When you feel like you've lost your way, remember Proverbs 16 verse 9, a man's heart plans his way, but the Lord directs his steps. And when you're battling illness, you can stand on Jeremiah 30 verse 17, for I will restore health to you and heal all of your wounds, says the Lord. The word for today is, live as if you believe it.
0: Science is catching up with what the Bible's been teaching for millennia, that we can overcome, we can renew our minds, overcome challenges, feelings that we're struggling with by the way that we think. There is a brilliant neuroscientist called Dr. Caroline Leaf. She's got a book called Switch on Your Brain, which I highly recommend. And she talks into this a lot, sharing the research that there's been over the last 40 years and the changes that the scientists have been learning. But she says this, your body is not in control of your mind. Your mind is in control of your body, and your mind is stronger than your body. Mind certainly is over matter. Dr. Caroline Leaf is a Christian. She knows these words to be true through her research, but through reading the Word of God as well, which is what we're passionate about. What you heard there, the word for today, it is a Bible devotional, and we'd love to send you one in the post or as a daily email, a version, so you can read it. We used to read it at breakfast when I was growing up. Had a massive impact on my life. I still read it now at breakfast with my family. So do sign up for a free copy if you've not already got one, ucb.co.uk or on the UCB Player

Franny Cash, Misfits, another UCB One artist. He'll be at this year's Big Church Festival. 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Taking place the bank holiday weekend in August. Fun for the whole family or on your own as well. Don't be put off. I've been on my own before. Had a great time. Made loads of friends. Right, after we hear this awesome tune from Keegan, brand new to UCB One for this month, we're going to be playing the first of our games this evening.

0: Lovely bit of air guitar there. Well done. Yeah, I had mine out too. That is new to UCB One for this month from Keegan, a Canadian singer-songwriter called Way Back When. Right then, with the time at just approaching 7:30, fancy a bit of this.
1: What's the word?
0: Our weeknight game show called...
1: What's the word?
0: Yes, indeedy, indeedy, indeedy. One word. Well, actually, tonight is a phrase. Doesn't make sense in a minute. Three possible meanings, and all you've got to do is work out which is the correct meaning. The aim? To learn and have some fun. Edutainment, I call it. Educational entertainment or entertaining education. Let's see if you know tonight's word. It's a brand new one for me. Well, it is two words, as I say, a phrase. The word is verbum sap. No, you heard me correctly. Verbum. That is definitely an M. Verbum sap. V-E-R-B-U-M. Separate word, sap. S-A-P. What does it mean? A. Residue on a plant's stem. B. No more needs to be said. Or C. Being everywhere all the time. Verbum sap. What does it mean? A. Residue on a plant's stem. B. No more needs to be said. Or C. Being everywhere all the time. What do you reckon? Well, I'll tell you after we hear this one from Bay Turner. This is Giving You Praise.

0: Bay Turner, former UCB One artist in the spotlights. If you missed his conversation with our very own Joel Brown, you can catch it as a podcast whenever you like on the UCB Player app. Or just search UCB One Artist in the Spotlight wherever you get your podcasts from. And we'll have the final part of this week's Artist in the Spotlight conversation with Praisley Bangu after 8 o'clock. Right now, we are going to find out the answer in tonight's game of...
1: What's the word?
0: Our edutainment helping number one.
1: What's the word?
0: Yes, indeedy. My favourite thing in life, one of them, is to learn and have some fun along the way. So this one is all about increasing our vocabulary, learning a new word or phrase tonight. The word, well, it's two I brought you, is verbum sap. Verbum sap. V-E-R-B-U-M sap, S-A-P. What does it mean? A, residue on a plant's stem. B, no more needs to be said. Or C, being everywhere all the time. What do you reckon? If you said A, incorrect. As is C, incorrect. It is B, no more needs to be said. According to dictionary.com, verbum sap signals that no further explanation is needed. It's short for a Latin phrase meaning a word to the wise is enough. So using it in a sentence, I mentioned that the meeting would begin in 1 minute, verbum sap, and they took their seats. No more needs to be said. It's like a full stop in a word, isn't it? Did you know it? Are you going to start using it? I might try, if I can remember. You have to use it quite a few times for it to become normal, you know, everyday language. So just practice now as I listen to these next few songs. And if you've learned a new word of late, oh, please let us know. We'd love to feature it. Be my co-producer next week, hey? helen@ucb.co.uk or on the email, helen@ucb... No, that's what I've already done that. On the WhatsApp, well, you can tell it's a Friday, 01782 911 111. Send me your word that you've learned and hopefully we'll feature it next week on the show.
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Melodic B, so good. And I really do think he's talking about the music this evening, as well as the love of God. We've got loads more great tunes on the way for you, including We Are Messengers, we've got Josh Garrels, and a karaoke tune that will not only have you singing

0: 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You're invited to One Story, His Glory at the Bethel Convention Centre in West Bromwich. 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
2: I really do try to put God right at the start of my day. 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

0: the one and only Josh Garrels. Rock my soul. Did you hear our conversation with him a few weeks back? 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This week, we've been getting to know Praise Lubangu, and we've got the final parts of her conversation with Joel on the way for you after eight. But right now, it's time for us to release our inhibitions and join in for a good old sing-song. It is karaoke time, a song we've chosen for you if you are out on the road especially. Maybe you're on a taxi run, you are on a delivery, you're on your way home from work. Maybe you're just starting out on your way to work. Well, my hope is this song, as chosen by listener Mary, really does give you that boost, that encouragement, that uplift that you need. If you know the story behind this song, you'll know exactly what I'm talking about. But if you don't, you'll enjoy it just the same. And the lyrics, well, you can pick them up pretty quickly if you don't yet know them. It's Forrest Frank with The Figs.
1: The love of God has got me.

Jesus turns our lemons into lemonade. It's true. And if you've yet to watch the story of the formation of that song, it is epic. It could be made into a film. Do check out Forrest Frank, All The Figs, his Instagram. That tune is called Lemonade, released at the back end of last year. And biblically speaking, it's true because we learn in the book of Romans in the New Testament, a very powerful book teaching on faith, that God causes everything to work together for the good of those who love God and are called according to his purpose for them. God is working things for good, even when you can't see it and others won't allow it. God still works for good. Taking us up to the latest news at 8, we are Messengers.

Gable Price and friends. Another UCB One artist, he'll be at this year's Big Church Festival. Have you got your tickets yet? Do not worry, there is still time, but they are selling fast. Before you do anything, make sure you check out our website, ucb.co.uk/Big Church Festival, because you can find all the details you need there, but also, more importantly, the discounted tickets as well. It's taking place Bank Holiday weekend in August, the 26th to the 28th. We're going to be there and we can't wait to see you too. Coming up this hour, I've got more UCB One artists who'll be performing at the festival. We're also going to be thinking about how a particular film that's very popular right now, I saw it last week at the cinema, might teach us something about life and faith. Also, we've got our Friday evening curiosity quiz, fun fact Friday, true or false round, and the final part of our conversation with this week's UCB One artist in the spotlight,

0: the latest one from Lynn D. That song is called Priority. Now, when was the last time you went to the cinema? Maybe you're a regular. Maybe it's a little treat every now and again. Well, I had the pleasure of going to the pictures last weekend for the first time in ages. Like, I actually can't remember the last time I went before. And I watched The Devil Wears Prada 2 with a bunch of my gal pals. And I really, really enjoyed it. 20 years on from the original. No, I can't believe it either. But what can this new film teach us about life and faith? But that's what our resident film expert, Dave Hotwood, is exploring for us this evening.
1: In the film The Devil Wears Prada 2, there is trouble in the publishing world. No one is reading newspapers or magazines anymore. They all want online content. And just as journalist Andy is receiving an award, everyone gets texts telling them they're all fired. Where they were once a force to be reckoned with, a vital voice steering the world, they are now a sidelined whimper, just a pale shadow with minimal impact. It's startling to realise that we no longer have the power we once had. It's something we have to reckon with as we get older. Jars seem that bit harder to open, and we cannot prise those pesky packets apart with the ease that we once revelled in. We also become a little more invisible. People don't notice us in the way they may once have done. But this sense of weakness is nothing new for the kingdom of God. It always was founded on outcasts and nobodies. The early church was full of those whom Jesus had befriended, those with little influence in society, the poor, the grieving, the lost, the outsiders. The reality with God is that he's always choosing those overlooked by others. We were hearing this week in our church about the parable of the mustard seed and how it brought heartening and startling news. The mustard seed was a prolific weed, not a beautiful, nicely tended plant. And once planted, nothing could stop it growing. You would find it in the cracks and the crannies, unstoppable, taking over the garden, like a rampant global bramble bush. And so it is with this kingdom. It is surprising, unexpected, and irrepressible, not full of perfect people, but full of those who know they are weak and know their need of the life-giving, living God. In our weakness, God is our strength and our help.
0: Thank you, Dave Hotwood. And I take comfort knowing the Lord sees everything. He sees us. He sees our hard work, even when others don't. You can find more movie moments from Dave over on his website, davehotwood.com. And we'll hear another movie moment from him at the same time next Friday.

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UK singer-songwriter Ryan Hilton with Cities and Hills. Former UCB One artist in the spotlight. 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And this week we've been getting to know the brilliant independent artist from the UK, Praise Lubangu. Before we hear the final part of her chat with Joel, let's hear a song off her latest EP, Green. This is Human.

0: this week's UCB One Artist in the Spotlight. Praisley Bangu with a tune off her latest EP, Green. That song is called Human. On the show last night, Praise told us about an event she's created called Night of Parables. It is a mixture of music and storytelling. And picking up in the final part of their conversation this evening, Joel asks Praise, what's in store for the rest of this year?
1: There's going to be more Night of Parables events. It's something that we're going to announce very soon. So 23rd of May is the next event, but then we will announce some further events after that, which is exciting. We're definitely building that side of things, and I'm continuing to work on more music for myself and creating and writing with other friends as well. So definitely collaborating and writing a lot more this year, which is great considering the writer's block that I had. So I'm really excited to be in the process of creating a bit more.
2: Okay. Super exciting. Well, look, we'll make sure to keep an eye on you on socials, wherever you find your music as well. Make sure to check out more from Praisley Bangu. And Praise, just before, there's one more thing that I want to ask you, but just before we get to that, obviously with the new EP, you know, it's out now. We've spoken about the emotional journey that you went on from the album 3 years ago to now. How are you looking to avoid anything that happened before in terms of that identity crisis, that imposter syndrome that you faced? How are you looking to maybe face that in a different way, or to not face it at all, ideally, with this new project?
1: I think I'm not really trying to avoid anything per se, but it's more just kind of like keeping my head down and, again, like silencing the noise and just being childlike with it and listening out for what I feel like the Lord is saying and leading me into. Just keeping it really simple. I think that is just the main thing. Creating for the enjoyment of it and, not thinking about other things. I think I have the luxury that, I'll say it's a luxury for now, but I don't really have like a manager right now or anything that, you know, outside that's kind of speaking into, you need to do this next, or have you considered this? And which is great, because a lot of them are strategic. I work with them and, you know, they're amazing what they do and really do take artists to the next level. So at some point, you know, that may be a thing, but at least for now, the very bare bones kind of simple way of doing things is where I'm at right now. And that seems to be working well. So and also I think I'm a lot more confident and aware of my particular trajectory and what I'm supposed to do. And that might look different, that might sound different, but I think at the very core, I feel a lot more settled in that. And so it's probably unlikely that might happen again. Writer's block is something that does happen. And, you know, I just know that it's pretty much a case of rest. Rest is the main thing. Definitely making time to incorporate that and make it priority.
2: Well, it definitely sounds like there is learning and healing and growth going on at this moment in time in your life and in your career. Like I said before, we are super, super excited for that and what that sounds like. But also just for you, I think, as a musician and where that is going to take you. We'll be here with you every step of the way. You know, we're going to make sure to obviously enjoy the music. And if you would like to listen to the EP Green, it's out now wherever you find your music. But Praise, just before we wrap up our time together today, you know, we've spoken a little bit more about some of the events that you've been doing, these other hats that you've been wearing. And so I want you to imagine with me, right? Let's say that there was a Night of Parables, but it was going to be taking place somewhere overseas, okay? Anywhere around the world. And I'm wondering if we could have you and any two other musicians, so the three of you, right? Somewhere overseas for a Night of Parables, who would the other two artists be and where would you want to go?
1: That's a really hard question. That is really hard, actually. So with Nightly Parables, what we tend to do is have like artists from different genres so that we kind of blend the audiences and introduce people to different things. So I think artist-wise, I'll probably choose people who are a bit different from me. Okay, the names that are coming to mind right now, Victory Boyd, and a rapper called No Big Deal.
2: Oh, yes. You and so No Big Deal would be awesome. Okay.
1: That would be a dream for me. And that would probably... It might make sense in New York, in my opinion.
2: Oh.
1: So... You might do that.
2: Well, look, that would be awesome. If I can have a free ticket for pitching the idea, then I would love that.
1: Great.
2: As well.
1: If it comes to pass, we'll be on the phone. Yeah.
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3: We'll sing your name from the rooftop. We'll bring you praise and we won't stop. It's not for us, it's for your heart.

Lion of Judah with Wild, All That Much. You are with Helen on this Friday evening, and as well as playing you these sensational songs, we also love to feed our fascinations. Each weeknight, bringing you a curiosity quiz with a different theme each evening. Tonight, it is the turn of Fun Fact Friday's True or False round. Three statements, and all you got to do is work out if they are true or false. And hopefully learn something new together. Are you ready? Okay. Statement number one. A cloud can weigh more than 1 million kilograms. That's like hundreds of tons, isn't it? A cloud can weigh more than 1 million kilograms. True or false? Statement number two. A sloth can hold their breath longer than dolphins. Sloths can hold their breath longer than dolphins. And another animal one. And statement three. Goldfish only have a memory of 3 seconds. True or false? Well, I'll tell you the answers after this one from Zora.

Zaunty. Do it too. Should we go through the answers in our Fun Fact Friday curiosity quiz? Three statements. True or false is what you've got to do. Work out which one is true, which one is false, and hopefully learn something new. That's my hope. So here we go. First question or statement. A cloud can weigh more than 1 million kilograms. True or false? It is true. May not look it. They can look rather light and fluffy. But they contain huge amounts of water droplets. And a large cumulus cloud, which are those big fluffy ones that, like, if you were painting a cloud or drawing one, you'd probably draw a cumulus. They can weigh hundreds of tons. Amazing, isn't it? God knew what he was doing when he created this world. Question two. A sloth can hold its breath longer than a dolphin. It's quite a random one. Maybe you're into dolphins. I used to be. They're my favourite animal. Elephants have overtaken now. But I can appreciate a sloth too. And it's true. Sloths can slow their heart rate dramatically and hold their breath for up to 40 minutes.

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0: Amen. Matthew Parker with Sajan Nouriel. Here's another thought for you.
1: Hello, my name is Rhys Rice. I'm the director of Renew Wellbeing. In our prayer times each morning, we use Psalm 103, 1-4. And the first thing we do is thank God for his character. And the second thing we do is thank God for his blessings. And we say simple things like, thank you, we've got enough to eat today. Or thank you, I've got somewhere that is sheltered if it's raining outside. And it's not being more positive, because actually it's absolutely fine not to be positive. You only have to read the Psalms to find that. You can have a rant if you like, but it does really help to remember the things, go over the things that God's done for us. Otherwise we find, well, I find anyway, as a worrier, my anxious thoughts run into this very thin little track where the one thing that's not quite right is the one thing I keep going over and over. It's always true, isn't it, even if you're not feeling it, that his faithfulness is there, that his steadfast love is towards us.

The one and only Hyper Fenton World Cup. We got Britt Nicole taking us to the news. And after that, do you know one of the worst things we can do each day, but we don't know we're doing it, is compare ourselves to others. It's the thief of joy, and it can rob us of living the best versions of our lives. We're going to be thinking about that and how the Bible can help us with our Bible teacher, Bernie Diamond.

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1: From the Sky News Centre at 9. Labour's ruling bodies confirmed Andy Burnham will be allowed to stand in the Makerfield by-election. It means he's a step closer to potentially challenging Sir Keir Starmer's leadership. Here's our political correspondent, Rob Powell.
2: This doesn't mean that he definitely is the candidate, although I find it really hard to believe that this goes any other way now than him being the candidate. But things moving fast and a very, very different outcome to the one we had before when the NEC blocked Andy Burnham. This time, he will be allowed to stand.
1: The family of a great-grandmother have accused her killer of leaving her to die like rubbish in a gutter. 19-year-old Billy Stokoe has been jailed for nearly 7 years for knocking down Gloria Stevenson with his defective e-bike on a zebra crossing in Sunderland last May. The father of a college student who's died after catching meningitis says he can't describe the heartbreak. Lewis Waters, who attended Henley College in Oxfordshire, was described as funny, sociable and kind-hearted. Two other pupils from separate schools in Reading are being treated for meningitis. A 19-year-old man's been arrested in connection with a data protection offence after the personal details of a Scottish referee were leaked online. John Beaton and his family spent last night at home under police protection. He gave a controversial penalty to Celtic in their midweek Premiership win at Motherwell. In sport, Aston Villa are going up against Liverpool for a Champions League spot. Frank Watson's watching their Premier League game at Villa Park.
3: Villa 1, Liverpool 0 at half-time. The only goal coming 4 minutes before the break. A beauty curled in from 15 yards by Morgan Rogers following a neatly worked short corner routine. Liverpool had a goal disallowed when Cody Gakpo was offside. Generally an even first half at Villa with the only goal. Villa 1, Liverpool 0.
1: It's claimed auditions have taken place in the search for a new James Bond. Variety reports the casting process has officially started. And that's the latest.
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4: For it is by grace you have been saved through faith. This is not from yourselves. It is the gift of God, not by works, so that no one can boast. For we are God's handiwork, created in Christ Jesus to do good works, which God prepared in advance for us to do. Ephesians 2, 8 to 10.
5: Now that is quite a profound truth. But what does it mean for us right now? How do we live that out? We're going to be thinking about that this hour on your UCB One.

Tom McConnell. Between the Trees, kicking off the tunes for this 9 o'clock hour on your UCB One. It is such a privilege to bring you these artists, many of them independent, who use their giftings, they work on them to create sounds to help you learn about life, about Jesus, speak into maybe some of the situations you're facing and the hope that's available to you. On the way, we've got Saints, Switch, we've got our record of the week from Johnny Riggs and Lucy Grimble. And as it's a Friday, I get to play you some Afrobeats because on the way from 10, Joel Brown has got a whole hour of it, so I get to warm us up. We've also got the Fade Out, a couple of tunes to help you be a human being rather than human doing. We're also thinking about the comparison trap. We all fall into it at times. Look left and right at other people around us and compare our lives to theirs. And it can be the thief of joy. It can stop us living the best lives that we can. And we're going to be thinking about how we don't do it and how the Bible can help us with it too. And coming up, we're going to be focusing in on that piece of scripture we heard after the news that teaches us that we are God's handiwork, his masterpiece planned for good works.

UK dance group called Saints. That's called Hold On Tight. Now, after the news at 9, you may have heard some powerful words that are recorded in the book of Ephesians in the New Testament that tell us that we are God's handiwork, created in Christ Jesus to do good works, which God prepared in advance for us to do. And I want us to focus in on this, because if we actually believe that and live it and allow the truth to flood us and the power of God to guide us, it is life-changing and it's world-changing. It teaches us that we are God's handiwork, His masterpiece. He created every single one of us in our mother's womb, unique, and He had plans for us before we were even born. And it was this verse that my husband and I were really struck by before we got pregnant with our son. And we realized, look, if God's got a life that He's planned and He wants us to be the parents of this life, then we've just got to follow God and trust Him. And then He did. He produced this masterpiece that we get to parent this little boy that I'm just amazed by every day. He's 16 months old now, and every day he's growing and learning. And I see God's handiwork in him, because we didn't make him. Like, we did what needed to be done. But God was the one that created him within me, in my womb. And He's given us the job to guide him, to teach him. And I know that God has got good works prepared for my son. That's what the Bible teaches. And it's the same for you, my friend. And you might be thinking, oh, it's too late for me now. No, that's a lie. Where have you learned that? The Bible doesn't say. But if you don't learn this truth at a certain age, then it doesn't work. We'll run out, this promise. No, today is an opportunity to you to turn to God and say, help me. Help me to understand that I am your masterpiece. And teach me, what is it that you prepared for me to do? And trust that small, still voice, that gut instinct you have within you, that's calling you to do those good things, whether it's volunteering at a local children's group, homeless outreach, picking up litter, loving your neighbours. There's so much good to be done. The world needs you, and it is God working within you to do that. There's so much good news for us as we read the Bible, and we love to do that here on UCB One. Whatever your worldview, and the website and our app are there to help you as well. ucb.co.uk or the free UCB player.

0: I believe. You know that I believe. I believe. Even when I can't see, well, I believe.
1: KJ52 with Brian T. I believe. And you know, when it comes to faith, we believe it before we see it or feel it. And the same is for your dreams, the hopes you have for your life that maybe you've actually stopped dreaming about because you feel it's too late. That is not true, as we were just talking about in our nightlight, and the fact you were created as God's handiwork, his masterpiece for good works, planned before you were even born. But something that can get in the way of us living the very best versions of ourselves is comparison. I call it the thief of joy, and we can all do it. But how do we stop, and how can the Bible help us? Well, here's Bernie Diamonds.
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3: 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Now, one of the many reasons that people don't step out into their destiny, that yearning, that dream, that thing deep down that they know that they were made to be and to do, is that they compare themselves to other people. Well, we all do that. We all look at these talented and gifted people around us, and somehow we convince ourselves that we can never be as good as them. We can never do what they can do. We can never live out our dream, our destiny. You know what I call that? I call it ugly duckling syndrome. Hans Christian Andersen's powerful story, The Ugly Duckling, is a literary classic. Not so much because of the way it was written. My hunch is that the piece loses some of its poetry and its lilt at having been translated into English. No, the power of The Ugly Duckling, the thing that made it a classic, is in the way that it resonates so deeply with our souls. A swan's egg, by some strange set of circumstances, finds itself in a duck's nest in a farmyard. And so a swan is born into a family of ducks. No one really cares why or even realizes that it's happened. Everyone just assumes that he's meant to be a duck. And all of his little life, people reject him because for a duckling, he is one ugly bird. Everyone misunderstands him. Everyone rejects him. And it hurts. He's all alone. But amidst the bleakness and hopelessness of this world, there is one thing, just one thing, that makes his little spirit soar. Have a listen. One evening, just as the sun set amid radiant clouds, there came a large flock of beautiful birds out of the bushes. The duckling had never seen any like them before. They were swans, and they curved their graceful necks while their soft plumage shone with dazzling whiteness. They uttered a singular cry as they spread their glorious wings and flew away from those cold regions to warmer countries across the sea. As they mounted higher and higher into the air, the ugly duckling felt quite a strange sensation as he watched them. He whirled himself in the water like a wheel. He stretched out his neck towards them and uttered a cry so strange that it frightened him. Could he ever forget those beautiful, happy birds? And when at last they were out of his sight, he dived under the water and rose again, almost beside himself with excitement. He knew not the names of these birds, nor where they had flown, but he felt toward them as he had never felt for any other bird in the world. He wasn't envious of these beautiful creatures, but wished to be as lovely as they were. Poor, ugly creature, how gladly he would have lived even with the ducks, had they only given him some encouragement. At the moment, he didn't yet know who he was. He just knew who he wanted to be, but because he didn't know who he was, who God had made him to be, he simply didn't have a license to go and be who he'd been made to be. And even when he finally encounters those birds again, he thinks he's going to die. Surely that can be the only outcome. "I will fly with those royal birds," he exclaimed, "and they will kill me because I am so ugly, and dare to approach them. But it does not matter. Better to be killed by them than pecked by the ducks, beaten by the hens, pushed around by the maid who feeds the poultry, or starved with hunger in the winter." Then he flew to the water and swam towards the beautiful swans. The moment they espied the stranger, They rushed to meet him with outstretched wings. "Kill me," said the poor bird, and he bent his head down to the surface of the water and awaited death. But then something happened that changed everything in an instant. What did he see in the clear stream below? His own image, no longer a dark grey bird, ugly and disagreeable to look at, but a graceful and beautiful swan. To be born in a duck's nest in a farmyard is of no consequence to a bird if it is hatched from a swan's egg. It's not until we really know who we are that we discover how inconsequential the distorted image that the world's misunderstanding reflects back at us in fact is. My friend, as I meet people around the world, and I've met so many, more and more as the years go by, I'm so deeply impressed by the amazing abilities and talents, ideas, creativity, perspectives, motivations that are buried inside each person, each and every person whom I meet. As I have the opportunity these days to listen to what they say, read their blogs and tweets, I'm constantly amazed at the brilliance and the creativity that people are capable of. And that's not just other people. It's each one of us. It's you. It's me. Each in our own uniquely different ways. We have this capacity, this capability, this potential to do the most amazing things and to be the most amazing people. I don't mean that we're all going to be superstars. I don't mean that we're all going to be on the world stage or in the limelight. No, no. True greatness often lives in people whose names we'll never know, whose deeds most of us will never see, but whose lives touch the hearts of others and leave a legacy of love and of service that will change another person's life forever. Please don't fall for the ugly duckly thing. You are such a person. You have a future. You have a destiny. It's waiting to be lived. And if you'll only look at yourself, you'll discover abilities and talents and creativities and beauties that you never imagined possible. Just think of that little ugly duckling. He thought he was so ugly. And finally, when he looked in the mirror, what he saw was a graceful, beautiful swan. And it's precisely this thing that God wants you to know when you set out on your journey of destiny. For as the Apostle Paul writes in the book of Ephesians, chapter 2, verse 10, you are God's workmanship, created in Christ Jesus to do the good works which he prepared beforehand for you to walk into. See, he's already prepared the way. The good works are already waiting for you on the road up ahead. And he's created you as his piece of workmanship, perfectly suited to the destiny to which you're called. It's about discovering that we are indeed God's workmanship, you and I. It's about discovering who we are and what our purpose is so that we can go and walk into the good works that God prepared beforehand for us to walk into with a certainty and a quiet confidence in the knowledge that we're a perfect fit, that we're the right one for the job, no matter how daunting that job may appear. Father God, we've heard your good news. We know we've made many mistakes. We stepped out of your plan. We went our own way. Each one of us in our own way knows it didn't quite work. And so we want to come back and we want to discover the me that you always meant us to be. Father, thank you for Jesus. We just want to accept him. I believe that he died for me and that he rose again. I believe that I'm forgiven because of him and that I have eternal life because of Jesus. And Father, right this day, lock, stock and barrel with everything that I am, with every hope and every dream, everything I have, I step back into your plan. I give everything I am and everything I have to you for you to do with as you please. Father God, thank you that you have a plan. Thank you that I can come back because of Jesus. And thank you, Father, that in that plan, I'll get to know you. And as I get to know you more and more and more, I'll discover the person you always meant me to be. Father, we just pray all of this in the name of Jesus Christ. Amen.
1: Amen. Thank you, Bernie Dimitz. If you've missed any of his teaching on the topic of living the very best version of ourselves, you can listen back on the UCB Player app, or you'll find loads of other resources as well as we explore faith and how to live well. You are wonderfully created. You are God's masterpiece. This is what the Bible says about you, that God created you for good works planned before you were even born. You may not feel it, but as we were talking about on the show yesterday, you don't have to feel it to believe it. Faith is a choice. and our minds. Well, they're strong. Stronger than our bodies. So you have to check what we're thinking about. Believe it before you feel it, my friend. And let Jesus help you.

0: sometimes I just want to put Madison Ryan Ward on repeat and just have a lie down. Well, actually, coming up, we've got the fade outs, a couple of tunes to help you have a rest this evening. But are you going to see Madison Ryan Ward? She's coming across to the UK from the States for a one-off mini tour heading to Manchester, Bristol and London. And you can find tickets on her website, madisonryanward.com. But from one sensational, soothing singer-songwriter to two more right now, we've got a duo in our record of the week. Johnny Riggs is a worship leader alongside Lucy Grimble. This song is called Bless You.
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0: Johnny Riggs with Lucy Grimble on our record of the week called Bless You. Now, we are changing things up from 10 o'clock tonight when Joel Brown has Fusion. All the very best in Afro beats, Afro gospel, basically songs to get you moving and honouring the God who created the creativity within us. And so to get us in the mood for what's on the way, let me play you this awesome tune. You may recognise it. It is Afrobeats Worship's version of Bless the Lord.
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The latest one from King's Kaleidoscope, up a level. And we're taking things down a level right now in the best possible way, because it's time for the fade out. Two songs to help soothe you this Friday evening before we ramp things up again for Fusion at 10. The aim of these two songs is just to help you be, to check in with yourself, to take a moment for you. Maybe you can't physically rest right now, but maybe just in your mind, you can take some deep breaths, release from those whirring thoughts. Allow these songs to soothe you. We're starting off with Jessica Johnson Garcia. This is Now Forever.

roses never clothe themselves. From Sunday, featuring Mo Flo, finishing off the two-song fade out for this Friday. Oh, I hope that helped. It certainly did me. And it's time for me to bid you farewell, my friend, because it's almost 10 o'clock and I've got time for just one more tune before I hand over to the brilliant Joel Brown. I'll see you next Monday from 7 p.m. I hope you can join me then. If you want to follow me on Instagram, it's at Mrs. Helen Lee. Thank you so much for your company and your inputs. Have a wonderful weekend. And remember, you are loved, you're valued, and you're nothing like anybody else. So stop comparing yourself. Better.

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1: From the Sky News Centre at 10, Andy Burnham's cleared the first hurdle in his Labour leadership bid, with the party's ruling body saying he can stand in a by-election. The Greater Manchester Mayor was refused permission by the NEC when he launched a previous bid for Parliament in February. Conservative leader Kemi Badenoch says the government's in meltdown.
2: Rachel Reeves said it herself, that a leadership crisis would just be chaos. We've seen the Health Secretary resign because he wants to be Prime Minister. The Labour Party is only interested in themselves. They are not governing the country. Andy Burnham wants to rock up and just be Prime Minister despite being out of Parliament for a decade.
1: A teenager who killed a great-grandmother with his illegal e-bike has been jailed for nearly 7 years. Billy Stoker was 18 when he hit Gloria Stevenson on a zebra crossing in Sunderland last May. Dashcam footage shows him getting up and leaving the scene. The father of a college student who died after catching meningitis says he can't describe the heartbreak. Lewis Waters, who attended Henley College in Oxfordshire, was described as funny, sociable and kind-hearted. Two other pupils from separate schools in Reading are being treated for meningitis. Police have charged a 19-year-old after a football referee's address was leaked online. John Beaton and his family spent last night with officers to protect them after he awarded Celtic a controversial penalty on Wednesday. In sport, Aston Villa have picked up a big win in the Premier League. Live to Frank Watson at Villa Park.
3: It finished Aston Villa 4, Liverpool 2, goals from Morgan Rodgers, 2 from Watkins, and a John McGinn special blew Liverpool away and secured a Champions League spot for Villa. Virgil van Dijk scored at either end of the second half for Liverpool, but they're no more than consolation goals. Villa 4, Liverpool 2.
1: David Beckham has become the first UK billionaire sportsman. That's according to the Sunday Times Rich List. And that's the latest from the Sky Newsroom. I'm AJ Walsh.
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4: I tell you the truth. Whoever hears my word and believes him who sent me has eternal life and will not be condemned. He has crossed over from death to life. John 5:24.
5: And isn't that something that you can hold on to? You are not condemned by God. There's a difference between condemnation and conviction. Conviction is the good one. God will tell you if there is something that you're doing that isn't right, but he will say it in a way that gives you an opportunity to be better. Condemnation, that's bad. Condemnation pins your mistakes, your sins on you. And yet in the Bible, we can read that God has separated your sins from you. And he gives you an opportunity each and every day to live a better life close to him. Wow. And what an opportunity that is.
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5: You absolutely are. And it's Joel Brown with you tonight, where I tell you what, I am grateful to be here. I'm grateful to be with you. And I'm so grateful to have Fusion back on a Friday night. Thank you for choosing to listen to UCB One. We're going to have a great time tonight. So let's get started with this.

and it's Zatorn. And that's called Grateful on UCB One. And I hope that you're feeling grateful today. Happy Friday. And thank you so much for joining me on our Friday night. The time has just gone 10:05. And you know what that means. For the next hour, you and I get to enjoy the absolute best Afro beats and Afro gospel coming from some of our favorite artists, artists representing countries all around the world. You may have heard me say this before. I think this is one of, if not the most exciting genre of Christian music, particularly at this moment in time. There is so much goodness coming out from some of the artists we're going to be hearing from today. And I'll tell you what, today was a big day, you know. There was a lot of brilliant new music that I want you and I to speak about. I'll tell you a little bit more about what we can expect in a few moments' time. Right now, though, this is Janet Bowie, and it's called Yahweh. Soundtrack Infusion tonight on UCB One.

Really, really cool. From Janet Bowie, and that is called Yahweh. More music on the way for you from Limo Blaze and Ellie Limebear. Soundtracking our Friday night on UCB One. Thank you so much for joining me today. The time's just gone 10 past 10. And on the way, we have got some fantastic new music to speak about. There was plenty of it that dropped earlier on today. One of my favorite things about Fusion taking place on a Friday is the fact that 9 times out of 10, artists will release their new music on Friday at midnight. That means that I've got some time to come into work, do my homework, and then tell you about all of the new music that has dropped earlier on today. On the way, we're going to be talking about some artists like Benji Kasule, R-Scar, T-Babs, Gidjon, Emojo as well, and her latest. So much goodness on the way that we're going to get into next after this. It's Limo Blaze and Ellie Limebear on UCB One tonight.

And it's Lima Blaze and Ellie Limebear. That is called Joy. And it is also part of Lima Blaze's new EP that is called Solid Ground. The project is fantastic, by the way. There's one song on there called Superpower. And goodness me, that is a serious tune. That's probably going to be my favorite on that little EP, by the way. So make sure to check that out at some point this weekend. But let's get into some of our new music from earlier on today. Benji Kasu was one of the many artists that dropped something new for you and I to enjoy earlier on this morning. His new one is called Show Me. It's out now wherever you find your music, so make sure to check it out, especially if you enjoy the sound of this. Benji Kasule featuring Ayije and Rayma. This is Aya on UCB1.

Anita loves, and that is called New Me on UCB One. Speaking of new, actually, some more new music for you and I to talk about now. We heard just a moment ago that Benji Kasule has a new track that's out now wherever you find your music. His latest is called Show Me. I'd highly recommend checking that out wherever you find your music. But he was not the only one. Manaze also had a new song that he released earlier on today for you and I, and it is called Better. Would highly recommend checking that out. A really lovely summer, uplifting kind of vibe to it, actually. And I'm sure you'll recognize Manaze from this with T-Babs and Nafima. This is Dengue on UCB One.

And it's T-Babs, Manaze and Nafi Ma, and that is called Dengue. As a reminder, Manaze had a new song out earlier on today. It's called Better. There is a lovely summer vibe to this one, actually, which I would highly recommend checking out wherever you find your music. Okay, let's keep the new music going now, providing plenty for you to update your playlist with on Fusion tonight. Arscar had some new music out earlier on today. He first started Arscar out as a rapper, and yet more recently, he's been making his way over to the Afrobeat side of things. And I tell you what, I, for one, am not complaining at all. I think he is fantastic in this kind of sound, and he's really embracing the change. Arscar's new one is called Psalm 121, and it's a wonderful, quite deep-rooted track exploring this psalm. So definitely check that out. The new one from Arscar is called Psalms 121. And I'm sure you'll recognize Arscar from this one. Featuring Jani. And this is called Love.

really cool. The Holy Remix, originally done by K. Anthony, that is featuring the Social Club Misfits, a brilliant duo, Fern and Marty, who are on very, very good form at the moment. And they sound surprisingly at home, don't they, on an Afrobeats track. But if you do want to hear more from them, you can hear that on The Vibe. Every Monday night from 10 is when Sarah will bring us an entire hour of the absolute best hip-hop, rap, and R&B. Right now, though, this is Fusion. We are taking time to update our playlist a little with some of the new music that has dropped earlier on today from some of our favorite Christian Afrobeats and Afro gospel artists. And right now, I want to tell you a little bit more about T-Babs. His real name is Tololope Babajide, a fantastic music producer. This guy is very, very talented. And more recently, he's been making music just on his own, creating some wonderful instrumental music. And his new one is called Halo. It's very, very good. Wonderfully easy to listen to. And so I'd highly recommend checking that out as well. We have already heard from T-Babs tonight. We heard his song Dengue, but this is called Never Leave Me with Rebla.

T-Babs, teaming up with Rebla and Marie Love, and that is called Never Leave Me. Okay, more music on the way for you from Lamb Culture, Nicole Fadjimeye, and Limo Blaze slightly later on. But right now, we are going through some of the new music that has dropped earlier on today, giving you some inspiration to update your playlist with. And right now, I want to tell you about an artist called Gidjon. He's been on brilliant form the last couple years. I'm going to be playing you one of his latest, actually, in a moment, that's called Possessions. But Gidjon did release a new song earlier on today. It's called Other Side, with Kuba Desse and DME, sounding really good. This is another fantastic tune. Gidjon, Amos, and Gospel Hints. This is called Possessions.

And that's Nicole Fadjimeye. Peace of Mind on UCB One. Where the time is just about to go 10:45. 15 minutes left of Fusion tonight. Still, quite a bit of new music to tell you about, though. TJ Sox had a new song out yesterday. We'll hear about his new one in a moment's time. Not the only one, though. I mentioned that I had a new song from Emojo to tell you about. Emojo's latest is called Imole. It's out now, wherever you find your music. Please do check it out. Emojo is a wonderfully talented musician. And this is her song with Lam Culture and Sharon. And it's called Now.

dropped earlier on today. It's called Immolé, and you can find it wherever you find your music. Okay, one more bit of new music to tell you about. TJ Sarks teamed up with AP and Tommy Abdon for Eyes on Me. That was dropped yesterday, and that's out now. I'm sure you'll recognize TJ Sarks from this one. It's called Hale. Make sure to check out the sound of his latest.

Hello, my name's Mike. I'm a pastor and poet from Watchit in Somerset. I like those TV shows where they show you how things get made. Some presenter dons a funny white hat and a pair of overalls and goes and investigates how to make biscuits or something. I think it's fantastic, not least because it all looks such an astonishing process. And it made me wonder about church too. What do we produce? Now, we're not a production line, but there should be an output. Jesus said we were to make disciples. He said this in Matthew 28. And so we need to know how to make them. But when we make disciples, we don't stop being disciples. So we need to know how to be disciples too. What does that mean to us today? If Jesus says we should teach, we should also be taught. And that means not just deepening our Bible knowledge or going to more prayer meetings, but allowing God to show us how we need to change and grow. So let's do that.

Hi, my name's Paul Lloyd. I'm from Victory Outreach Manchester. In Ephesians chapter 2, verse 10, it says this, "For we are God's masterpiece. He has created us anew in Christ Jesus, so we can do the things that he planned for us long ago." There's a huge statue of King David by the great sculptor Michelangelo, which is considered a masterpiece. One legend has it that once Michelangelo was on a scaffold chiseling away at David's face, one of his apprentices called up, "Maestro, what are you doing?" Michelangelo replied, "I'm crafting David's face." "But how do you know what to do?" came the response. The master looked down and said, "I just chip away everything that doesn't look like David." Isn't it true that in our lives, God uses the tools of time and trauma and circumstances to chip away from us everything that doesn't look like Jesus?

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1: From the Sky News Centre at midnight, Andy Burnham's cleared the first hurdle in his Labour leadership bid, with the party's ruling body saying he can stand in a by-election. The Greater Manchester Mayor was refused permission when he launched a previous bid for Parliament earlier this year. Conservative leader Kemi Badenoch says the government's in meltdown.
2: Rachel Reeves said it herself, that a leadership crisis would just be chaos. We've seen the health secretary resign because he wants

0: Health officials say they're reviewing vaccine policy for teenagers. Shamez Ladani's from the UK Health Security Agency.
1: That's a very large number of young adults to vaccinate to prevent a very few cases. But given the recent outbreaks, it is important and it is happening that we are re-evaluating the decisions that were made.
0: A 19-year-old man's been charged with a data protection offence after a referee's personal details were leaked online. John Beaton and his family spent a night at home under police protection. Aston Villa have qualified for the Champions League with a 4-2 victory over Liverpool. They've gone above their opponents to fourth in the Premier League and are now guaranteed to finish in the top five. Liverpool's place is not yet secure. And Sir David Beckham has become the UK's first billionaire sports person. That's according to the Sunday Times Rich List that also features the Oasis brothers. That's the latest. I'm Beverly.
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0: felt like God was resisting me at this point, and he was just like, you need to stop. But not in a negative way. It was definitely a bit of a wake-up call. I just literally stopped writing, stopped creating, just stopped everything.
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I'm as you honor as you should be. 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That's your glory. That's your story. That's your beauty. Come as you honor as you should be. Don't cover up those scars. That's your glory. That's your story. That's your beauty. Come as you honor as you should be. 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That's your story. That's your beauty. 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
2: Live like you believe it, part two.
3: The Archbishop of Canterbury was acquainted with an actor named Mr. Butterton. One day he asked Butterton, "What is the reason you actors on stage can affect your congregations with the speaking of things imaginary, as if they were real? While we in church speak of things real, which our congregation only receive as if they were imaginary." Butterton replied, "We actors on stage speak of things imaginary as if they were real. And you in the pulpit speak of things real as if they were imaginary. The world needs Christians who speak like they believe what God said in his word is true and who live accordingly." When Abraham was 80, God promised him he'd father a son. 20 years later, it hadn't happened, but Abraham was standing firmly on God's word. In Romans 4, verse 20 to 21, we read, "He did not waver at the promise of God through unbelief, but was strengthened in faith, giving glory to God, and being fully convinced that what he had promised, he was also able to perform." William James, the first educator to offer a course in psychology, said, "If you want a quality, act as if you already had it." He also said, "Act as if what you do makes a difference." It does. St. Augustine said, "God loves each of us as if there were only one of us." If you fully grasp the truth of this, it'll set you free from fear, because that's what God's perfect love does. See 1 John 4, verse 18. God can't love you any more or any less because he already loves you unconditionally, eternally. You just need to live like his beloved.